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0: We hope you're loving the music. 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
2: This is for the busted hearts. This is for the question mark. This is for the outcast soul, lost control, no one knows. Sing it for the can't go back. Sing it for the broken past. 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If you

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CJLF Barrie is listener-supported Life 100.3, 90.1 in Owen Sound, 89.3 in Peterborough, 98.9 in Huntsville. 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

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We'll give you three clues. Guess the number that connects them all. 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
1: Hi, this is Ben Lowell, and welcome to Back to the Bible Canada with Dr. John Neufeld. Well, we're concluding our series on the Holy Spirit today called Rediscovering the Holy Spirit with a message found from Philippians chapter 2, verses 1 and 2. So let's join Dr. Neufeld with this message, The Holy Spirit and Love.
2: Today, as we end our study on the Holy Spirit, I want to speak about the Holy Spirit and love, or the deep abiding spiritual unity that all believers have with each other. But as I say this, I think we all get it. Individual Christians and local churches and denominational structures are less than perfect. Individual Christians and local churches and denominational structures sometimes sin. And when we do sin, especially when it comes to those large public sins, people are left wounded, disillusioned, discouraged, and bitter. Sometimes people just stop going to church. Sometimes entire churches fragment and cease to exist because of the sins of some. Churches that were once healthy can become diseased. Sometimes people are left with such bitterness that anger becomes the defining characteristic of their lives. Sometimes we hear the whispers, hypocrites. If that's what the church is all about, count me out. We all know the stories. But there is more, painfully more. You may have read statistics to show that there are over 40,000 different Christian denominations in the world. Furthermore, in the year 1900, there were only 1,600 of them. We have added close to 40,000 denominations in 100 years. This statistic is often quoted against Jesus' statement in John 13:35, "By this all people will know that you are my disciples if you have love for one another." The divisions among us, say our critics, are proof we are not the disciples of Jesus. Difficult accusations indeed. What shall we say? Well, several things. We should at least learn to be honest in our description of things. The denomination spoken of must be defined. How do we come up with a 40,000 number? Interestingly enough, the term denomination is defined in terms of organizations and not necessarily separate belief systems. It's simply not true that there are 40,000 different separate belief structures among Christians, nor is it true that Christians are splintered into 40,000 different subsets. Let me explain further. A large percentage of that number, what are called separate denominations, are in fact not denominations at all, but independent churches. So in Africa, many of the large independent churches, each one gets counted as a separate denomination. Furthermore, some global denominations are divided into national branches for the sake of organization, and yet each national branch gets listed as a separate denomination. So the number 40,000, which is often cited by critics of the Christian faith, is, in my opinion, a greatly exaggerated and misleading number. Nothing of the kind actually exists. Furthermore, some so-called denominations are simply new groups of Christians forming in local settings to address the needs in their areas. What would truly help would be to take stock of how many different belief structures within the Christian church there actually are. And if we did that, the number would not be a large one at all. Now, before we even try to get at that number, let me suggest that we need to rate the nature of Christian disagreements. There is a vast difference between those who reject the Trinity, let's say, and those who disagree over the meaning of the term baptism of the Spirit, for example, as we've done in the study. You know, when we disagree on the use of the term baptism of the Spirit, we're always aware that the other is our brother or sister in Christ. There's a great difference between those who say, I don't believe in the second coming of Jesus, and those who say, I don't believe in the pre-tribulational rapture. See, not all disagreements are of the same order. Boy, do we need to hear that in our day, where some of us are so quick to shut the other out. See, most Christians intuitively understand the difference between disagreements over essentials and disagreements in non-essentials. It is not that disagreements over non-essentials are not important. It's just that we can have these disagreements without ever doubting the other is a believer. There's much more to say here, but, you know, time doesn't allow. But some of the essentials include the knowledge that our God is triune, that one God eternally exists as Father, Son, and the Holy Spirit. The belief in the Trinity is essential. That's because if we deny the Trinity, we are not even talking about the same God as found in the Bible. Essential beliefs also include the truth that Christ Jesus, in his incarnation, is fully man even while he remains fully God. We call that the two natures of Christ. Essentials include the absolute authority, even inerrancy, of Scripture. They include that Christ's death on the cross is a substitutionary atonement, his life given to atone for ours. They include the assurance that Jesus is Lord and will physically and bodily return in history to judge the living and the dead. They include the reality that we must repent of our sins and by faith claim the promises of God through Christ in order to be justified before God. Justification by faith. These are not small matters. They're large matters. And the degree of unity over these matters are far greater than any disunity we would find among people who hold the essentials. I would quickly add that this unity on essentials is because of the clarity of Scripture and the illumination of the Holy Spirit bringing a unity upon all true believers. Again, I don't wish to downplay our differences, only to say, far more important than acknowledging our differences is the importance of not exaggerating our differences and the importance of acknowledging the genuine spiritual unity that the Holy Spirit has given all the people of God. I will have no part, as some do, of condemning every slight difference between us. That's not to say that we would paper over our differences. We should insist on being biblically precise, allowing the Bible to persuade us in our discussions with each other. Where we have been wrong, we need to acknowledge that, but in this, let us be loving. I'm tempted here to try to talk about the real substantive differences one actually finds among Christians and the historic differences that still divide us. That is a valuable conversation, but I have, in this final message on the Holy Spirit, something very different in mind. I have in mind the matter of factions and mistrust and hurt and self-centered harm and the lack of humility in some and the unwillingness to put the interests of Christ ahead of our own interests and even the devastation some believers have done to others because of a lack of love. Consider the evidence found in the book of Philippians. In Philippians 1:15, Paul makes mention that some preach Christ out of envy and rivalry. True, but he is gentle in this, still rejoicing that even though the motivation may be impure, yet he says Christ is preached, and in that he rejoices. He never doubts that those who have poor motivation are not to be rejected, especially when the gospel is true. But in Philippians chapter 3, verse 2, he tells the Philippian Christians to watch out for the dogs, he says, the evildoers. And here he speaks of those who teach false doctrines. He holds out no peaceful branch to those who deny the essentials of the faith. And so, not to belabor the point, we must know the difference between those two categories. Now, my interest today as we speak about the Holy Spirit and his role in bringing about love and unity among believers is not to discuss the theological differences there may be between denominations, but to discuss those areas of brokenness among us that arise from sin and a lack of humility and conceit and serving our own self-interests and pride that exist in the local church. I want to think micro rather than macro. I think it's a fitting way to conclude our study in the Holy Spirit by making a study of Philippians 2, 1-2, which is about the unity in the local church. It reads as follows. So if there is any encouragement in Christ, any comfort from love, any participation in the Spirit, any affection and sympathy, complete my joy by being of the same mind, having the same love, being in full accord and of one mind. Now, let me start at the end of the passage. Did you notice that the word same gets repeated twice? The same mind and then the same love. Then comes the phrase full accord, meaning you're in complete unity with each other. Then the phrase one mind, reemphasizing the idea of same mind found at the beginning of the sentence. Think the same way, says Paul. Be unified. Be in step with each other. In Ephesians 4, which seems like a parallel passage, he says, maintain the unity of the Spirit. In other words, the Spirit has already brought a unity that binds all true believers together, and we are safeguarded with that unity. People need to do all they can not to break what the Holy Spirit has already brought us. In Ephesians 4:4-6, listen to what Paul says. There is one body, only one, and one Spirit, not two Holy Spirits leading in opposite directions, but just one. And then Paul adds, just as you were called to one hope that belongs to your call, one Lord, one faith, one baptism, one God and Father of all. We hear all the unity words, one God, one church, one faith, and so forth. The true gospel brings unity, not division. And because that's true, when we get to Philippians 2, we're going to notice that Paul uses an if-then statement. If certain things are true, then unity will follow. And when we come back, I'll show you exactly what he means.
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2: In Philippians 2:1-2, Paul uses an if-then statement. If 4 things are true of your experience, then unity is bound and determined to follow. So what we're going to do now is look at those 4 if statements that Paul uses and see how they lead to our unity. Here's the first of them. If there is any encouragement in Christ. So here's truth number 1. There is encouragement found in Christ. And Paul is writing these words to a persecuted church, which was in danger of being intimidated by the pagan community. Paul might be referring to the comfort from Christ that persecuted believers feel. Perhaps he's in mind the resurrection of Jesus and the sure knowledge that every believer has that death cannot ultimately harm us. Christ's promise is true. Or perhaps he means the encouragement that the Philippian believers have when they spend time in prayer and sense Christ's peace in the middle of the storm. But whatever he's referring to, the real point is that the entire church in Philippi, all the believers there could say, yes, all of us have experienced the encouragement in Christ. Now then he adds a second truth. If there is comfort from love. So here's truth number 2. There is comfort from love. Here Paul does not mention whether he's thinking about the love of God, which is our comfort, or the love that the believers have for each other, which comforts us. We know that in Romans 5:5, Paul speaks of the love of God poured out in our hearts, but we also know that love for fellow believers always flows from love of God. And the point is, when the believers at Philippi had been most upset by the threats against them, which came from the pagan city in which they lived, had not love been their consolation? They may have been hated in the streets of Philippi, but they were not hated in the fellowship of God's people. Didn't they all know what that felt like? Yes, they did. 2 truths, encouragement in Christ and comfort from love. Now he says, if there is participation in the Holy Spirit. So here's truth number 3. There is participation in the Holy Spirit. Since this has been a series about the Holy Spirit, this kind of language ought not to surprise us. We participated in the Holy Spirit from the moment we were first drawn to Christ. When we consented to His wooing, we participated in the use of spiritual gifts. We participated in our ongoing growth in holiness. But here specifically in the Philippian letter, Paul reminds the Philippian believers of what he had already taught them. His imprisonment in Rome has been a part of God's plan for his life. Because of his arrest in Jerusalem and his transport to Rome, in which he will stand before Caesar's tribunal and might be condemned to death. Because of all that, which must have seemed to the Philippians like a terrible turn of events. And yet, it turns out that because of this, the entire Roman imperial guard had heard the gospel, and the intimidated Roman believers who watched Paul's courage were now emboldened to share their own faith with courage. Furthermore, in Philippians 1:19, Paul expects that when his trial actually occurs, he expects, he says, to be filled with the Holy Spirit at that very moment, to have courage once more and share the gospel in the Roman halls of justice so that the elite of Roman society will hear the good news of the gospel. Were it not for these trials, and were it not for the power of the Holy Spirit in me, none of this opportunity for advancing the gospel would ever have occurred, he says. And so as he's speaking to the Philippian believers who are facing their own persecution, has there not been a participation with the Holy Spirit in the advancement of the gospel? That's his question. Has not the Holy Spirit used their trials to make the gospel well known and filled them with a power to be witnesses? Have they not experienced that in their church, he asks. And since the Holy Spirit makes Christ known, says Paul, haven't you noticed how you participated with him in making Christ known? We might not have believed that it would come through trials the way it did, but it did come this way. Is that not what you experienced? And then the final if statement. If there is affection and sympathy, he says. So here's truth number four. There has been affection and sympathy. Now, this fourth truth is quite amazing. Those two words can also mean compassions and mercies. And Paul knows that these believers have both experienced and done plenty of these things. You know, the Philippian church that Paul addresses in this letter was perhaps as close to a model church in the New Testament as we might find. When the call was given to give financially to help poor, needy believers, this church stepped up first. When Paul looked for support for his own ministry, this church stepped up as none others. They prayed for him as none others. In fact, what led to the writing of the Philippian letter was a gift that had come all the way from Philippi in Greece to the prison where Paul was housed in Rome. Roman prisons didn't provide the prisoners' basic needs. That had to come from others. And so hearing that the beloved apostle was in prison, the Philippian church had held an offering of support and then called one of their own, probably a deacon, a man by the name of Epaphroditus, to risk his life to carry money for Paul's basic needs and to deliver this money over a great distance. The journey almost cost Epaphroditus his life, but that was the love this church had for the great apostle. Affection, sympathy, compassion, mercy, that was their joint life together, and that's what they showed each other. See, in a sense, the Philippian letter is a thank you note from the apostle to a group of Christians he loves with all his heart, a group of Christians who showed everything that included affection and mercy. He's telling them he's not only fine, he says, he's rejoicing because of his imprisonment. The gospel is going forward, and they in their own suffering should learn from his example

0: mercy for those who were most severely afflicted had been their experience. And since these things are yours, says the great apostle, now make my joy complete or make my day. I've already told you the joy I have in my imprisonment, that in spite of my persecutions, the gospel is being preached more widely than you could ever have imagined. That, says Paul, has made me rejoice, but one thing is still lacking in my joy. I want to hear four things. I want to hear that you're of the same mind, having the same love, being in full accord with each other, and that you are of one mind. Here's my observation. Did you notice that unity comes to us when we are about the Master's business? When evangelism and advancing the gospel becomes our focus? When holiness is necessary, for how can we do the work of Christ without it? When we see how great the task is, that were it not for the power of the Spirit, we would be defeated in an instant. And it is when the believers see the same thing, are motivated by the same purpose, are willing to pay the ultimate price together, that real unity actually begins to happen. One of the biggest problems regarding unity among believers is we have not yielded to Christ in His call to keep the Great Commission, and we have not yielded to the Holy Spirit to empower us to the task. Be radically obedient to Jesus and rely fully on the Holy Spirit and watch how the Spirit draws us toward one another. He brings unity out of a common focus and a common desire. Join me in a word of prayer. Heavenly Father, we want to thank you that you have given the body of believers and every single individual believer the gift of the Holy Spirit. Thank you, Holy Spirit, that you have caused us to love you and the Word. Thank you that you have given us power to bring the Word to a lost humanity. And thank you that you have given us love for one another so that we might indeed demonstrate the life that Christ has for us. In the precious and strong name of Jesus we pray. Amen.
1: John, I think this series has brought so much light into respect to the Holy Spirit and how He works in our lives and those things we need to understand about the Spirit. One thing I wanted to ask you about today's message, though, you talked about unity, and it really is a spirit of unity, isn't it? It's not like everybody has to be the same or every denomination has to be the same. I think the Lord values diversity, doesn't He?
0: Yeah, He does. I think not diversity in our theology, and you and I agree with that. We need to be centered on the truth of God's Word. But there are diversities of ministries, and I think that we probably need to celebrate that, because the more that we've tried to get some kind of an organizational unity, the more that we have deliberately divided believers against one another. But when we allow for God to, you know, have a certain group of people who emphasize something, and, you know, in your case, Ben, you're with the Salvation Army, and there's the great emphasis on the poor and preaching the gospel to the poor and caring needs for the poor. I mean, that's such an important emphasis. But there are other denominations that will do something else. I mean, hear it back to the Bible. I mean, we're not a church, but we are an organization that seeks to bring people to the Word of God. We know that there are certain things that we don't do. I mean, we don't do the work that, let's say, Compassion Ministry does. So we partner with them and recognize that, you know, we don't have an organizational unity with partners with people like that, but we are one in spirit with them.
1: So we had this sense that God wants to use us in very unique ways, and so we need to be aware of that.
0: Yeah, and maybe we need to give each other a little bit of grace as we see some people doing ministry that we might not do. And again, let me put the caveat around that. When it comes to the truth of Scripture, the truth of our theology, the truth of doctrine, there God calls us to strict unity. But when it calls to the gifts that we practice, well, we practice them in great diversity. And let's allow for that kind of diversity while we're in unity with each other.
1: Thanks, John, for this series. It's been a great blessing. Back to the Bible Canada, leading you forward in your walk with Jesus every day. Our friends at Laugh Again are cooking up something new. The Candid with Calloway podcast, and Dr. John Neufeld is the first guest. Each week, Phil Calloway will sit down with a different guest to talk

0: honestly about trials, suffering, hope, family, and how Jesus meets us through it all. Hear Dr. John Neufeld talk candidly with his friend Phil about losing his wife Kathy and how God saw him through deep grief and continues to walk with him every day. Coming September 17th on YouTube, Candid with Calloway promises honest conversations about things we're all facing but don't always know how to talk about. 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
2: I love free stuff. Do you? I thought so. I have a small collection of hotel shampoo bottles and packaged bars of soap. A few hairnets, which I do not need, but they make great stocking stuffers. I have towels, sheets. No, I'm kidding about that part. Don't be stealing stuff. But I do love free stuff, if it's within the law. I will hack my way through poison oak and stinging nettle to retrieve an errant golf ball. My favorite restaurants are the ones that keep bringing out free buns or nachos before your meal. You just need to order dessert after that. But what if you found free stuff that was someone else's stuff? Like three roommates in New York who found $40,000 in a couch they purchased at a Salvation Army store, imagine. While many would thank God for providing in mysterious ways and spend it, these three friends tracked down the original owner of the couch, a 91-year-old upstate New York widow, and returned the money. Way to go. Noah Miroff, a rabbi and high school teacher from Connecticut, purchased a used office desk for $150 on Craigslist. The desk contained $98,000 in cash. Noah returned the cash. The owner said the money was part of an inheritance. Although Miroff declined a reward, the original owner of the desk did refund the $150 he'd spent to purchase it. Well done, Noah. And then there's the homeless woman who found a purse in a Calgary, Alberta YMCA shelter. She looked inside for a phone number and discovered over $10,000 in cash. She took it to her caseworker, who notified the police. The owners of the purse gave her a reward, and a trust fund was set up on her behalf. She was able to move from a homeless shelter into an apartment, thanks to donations. Stories like these warm our hearts and cause us to grin. Who doesn't love a tale of honesty and self-sacrifice? But how reliable is the integrity of strangers? In a recent experiment, reporters left 192 wallets in cities around the world. In each wallet, they put a name with a phone number, a family photo, coupons, and business cards, plus the equivalent of $50 cash. They dropped 12 wallets each in 16 major cities, in parks, near shopping malls, and on sidewalks. Of the 192 wallets that were dropped, 90 were returned. That's 47%. In a similar experiment conducted in the UK, only 20% of the wallets were returned to their owners, and only 55% contained the money. Hey, Laugh Again airs in the UK, and I know our listeners there would have returned them. And you would too, wouldn't you? But would you do the right thing if the cost was far beyond financial? What if the price for making the right decision was your position, your authority, your reputation, your comfort? Would you do the right thing to your own hurt? It's not easy. I'm thinking of one who gave up everything for us. His position, his authority, his reputation, his life. Philippians 2 says that we must have the same attitude Jesus had. Though he was God, he gave up his divine privileges, took the humble position of a slave, was born as a human being, humbled himself in obedience to God, and died a criminal's death on a cross. Jesus did his Father's will. Though he faced rejection and the worst pain imaginable, he suffered and died that we might have life. Next time we're faced with a tough decision, let's remember what he went through for us and thank him and do the right thing. By the way, I've got a confession. I just found a purse right here in my own office. It has my wife's wallet in it and 2 or 3 pounds of chocolate. Ha! What shall I do?
1: Dad jokes, encouragement, biblical truth? What more could you want? If you're enjoying what you're hearing on Laugh Again, we encourage you to share with a friend. The vehicle of laughter and stories of shared struggles open the door for the gospel to be welcomed into heavy hearts in need of the hope of Jesus. So share Laugh Again today. It might just leave an impact deeper than you could ever imagine. Laugh Again. Truth bringing laughter to life.
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6: It's 14 degrees at 5:30 on the Get Up and Go Show. 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
7: Good morning. A police raid in downtown Barrie has resulted in 9 arrests. Officers executed a search warrant last night at a home in the area of Maple Avenue and Dunlop for a drug-related investigation. There were reports of loud noises in the area, which was the result of the raids. Police say no firearms were discharged and charges are pending. A vehicle fire in Selwyn Township is being investigated as an arson. Firefighters were called to a property on Fife's Bay Road early Wednesday morning. In an update from Peterborough County OPP, there were no injuries, but they've launched an investigation into the incident. There are no suspects at this time, and they believe this was an isolated incident. Newmarket's Upper Canada Mall is under new ownership. Primaris Real Estate Investment Trust has purchased the mall for $411 million, with a deal expected to close at the end of the month. In a statement from Primaris, they see the mall as a premier shopping center in the northern portion of the GTA, with the first goal of filling empty storefronts and eventually adding housing in the future. The town of Huntsville is forecasting a year-end deficit. A report was presented to council showing a forecasted year-end operating deficit of $565,000. Mayor Nancy Alcock says it's a moving target throughout the year, with increased weather events having an impact.
8: When we did this budget 2 years ago, we weren't accounting for the increase of weather events. So in 2027, that will automatically come in from ops to say we need to consider this and move the budget up to reflect what we didn't reflect in this current budget.
7: The town is pursuing funding applications to address growing needs. The new helipad at Stevenson Memorial Hospital is now operational. It's the first step in the redevelopment of the Alliston Hospital and will make operations easier and safer going forward.
9: What we've done is we've relocated it and we've made it safer. It allows two flight paths into the hospital and away from the hospital. That speeds up the transfers and it makes the transfer safer for both the patients, the staff, as well as the flight crews.
7: That was Stevenson CEO Deepak Sharma. The new helipad is also heated to help with winter operations. The cost of replacing the Rainbow Bridge in Owen Sound is less than expected. The Arch Bridge in Harrison Park is a high-traffic pedestrian bridge, which was found to have significant damage to its steel structure. The city estimated a cost to replace the bridge of $413,000 to $680,000, but based on estimates, the cost is now $160,000 and will be replaced sometime next summer. Sports is presented by the Battle of Cranberry Festival. The Atlanta Braves have advanced to the NLDS thanks to a 6-2 win over the Philadelphia Phillies. NFL, the Cleveland Browns have improved to 3-1 on the season with a 27-24 victory over the Pittsburgh Steelers. OHL, the Barrie Colts, they fell short in overtime, losing 2-1 to the Niagara Ice Dogs, while the Peterborough Petes shut out the Erie Otters 4-0. OJHL, the King Rebellion, lost 3-2 in a shootout against Oakville, while the Stouffville Spirit put away Mississauga 5-1. And PGHL, Stayner cruised to a 10-1 victory over Huntsville. Clarington defeated Scarborough 4-1, and Uxbridge earned a 5-2 win over Schaumburg. The showers are expected to wrap up this morning. Traffic and weather are next.
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7: 534, your life traffic update. Both the 400 and 404 off to pretty good starts. It's the usual volume along Highway 26. Highways 6 and 10 are both looking all right. 35-115 is a pretty good commute. No delays so far along Highway 12, and it's a decent drive along Highway 11. Central Ontario weather. We'll see showers to start the day before the clouds clear out. We'll see a high of 17. Tonight, a few clouds, a low of 5. And tomorrow, mainly sunny and a high of 18. In Owen Sound, it's 12 degrees, 14 in Huntsville. Newmarket sitting at 13, 15 degrees in Peterborough, and Burien's 14. I'm Mike Poirier from the Life 100.3 News Center. 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
6: Life 100.3. Shirley's off today. Mike's got some stuff you didn't know coming up.
7: And if you've ever wanted to spend a night on a private jet, I think I've found the opportunity.
6: Ooh, goody. Plus, we can all get a Bible, but many still have questions about the Bible, and we'll look at some of those coming up next.

0: perfectly.
1: It's 5:38. Here's today's word of life, John 14, verse 12. Very truly I tell you, whoever believes in me will do the works I have been doing, and they will do even greater things than these, because I'm going to the Father. John 14:12 is today's word of life.

0: Ontario's Christian Superstation, Life 100.3, Mac Powell and New Creation. Good morning, it's 5:44. It's the Get Up and Go Show with Todd, Shirley, and Mike. Shirley's off today. Sun and cloud once all the showers are wrapped up, and a high of 17 today. Right now, it's 14. Well, we can all get a Bible. It's very accessible now.
1: Yeah.
0: Translated into so many different languages and just available digitally. It's pretty wild.
1: Yeah, it's so cool.
0: But some people may still have questions about the Bible. Like, hey, I got it, but I don't know a lot
1: now
0: about
1: what?
0: It. Yeah, exactly. So I'm going to post this on our live Facebook page. This is from Bible Gateway. Some of the most common questions about the Bible.
1: Oh, that's interesting.
0: Yeah, so there's a whole list of them, but I grabbed like three of the most common ones because some people might be like, well, what is the difference between the Old Testament and the New Testament?
1: Oh, these are the big questions.
0: Why do we need the two together? Why isn't it just all one, right? So the Old Testament are the books and centuries before Jesus.
1: Yep.
0: Written to the Hebrews over hundreds of years. So it's got, you know, your account of God's creation in there. How Israel came to be, all their history. And then the New Covenant is written in Greek, and it covers the life of Jesus and after.
1: Yeah.
0: So there you go. It's pretty simple understanding. It goes into a little more detail for you.
1: But still, those are good answers.
0: Great basic stuff. Who wrote the Bible?
1: Oh, there we go.
0: So that's a big question. So, of course, there are many authors. Tradition says 40, around 40.
1: Mm-hmm.
0: All right. Some are anonymous.
1: Yeah.
0: It was like, all right, we're not quite sure, but scholars are going to argue forever about who wrote certain
1: ones. Oh, of course they are. Yeah.
0: But there are about 40 different people that wrote the Bible and put it together. And then who decided which books go in the Bible?
1: No, who decided the order?
0: Because there's 66 separate books in the Bible.
1: Mm-hmm.
0: So who decided that? So there's this word that will come up called canon, and that doesn't mean a gun.
1: Like, no.
0: No. It just means the definitive recognized collection of authoritative books. These are them, nothing else outside of that.
1: Yeah.
0: Who approved it, right? So even the table of contents, who approved that? So all of this was finalized by Jewish authorities by the time of Jesus, around that time. New Testament, 4th century AD, around there. But decisions weren't made by like a single council or authority. It's several centuries this has all come together. It wasn't one person banging a gavel saying, this is it. It's all come together. It's been tried, tested, and true. And even Jesus said, my words will never pass. Heaven and earth will pass away, but my words will never pass away. And you can rely on it. So I'm going to post a link there for more info. It's on our Facebook page. If you've ever had questions about the Bible, there's a lot more. But for now, we're off to the roads. It's a life traffic update. Mike, what are you seeing?
1: There's a disabled vehicle partially blocking the 400 northbound ramp at Highway 89. The 404 off to a pretty good start. It's the usual volume along Highway 26. Highways 6 and 10 are both looking all right. 35-115 is a pretty good commute. No delays so far along Highway 12, and it's a decent drive along Highway 11. I'm Mike Poirier for your life traffic update.
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0: Jesus.
1: Ontario's Christian Superstation, Life 100.3. Jeremy Camp, no survivors. It's 5:54. It's the Get Up and Go Show with Todd, Shirley, and Mike, Sun, and Cloud for today's 17 the high, and right now it's 14.
2: With some stuff you didn't know, here's Mike Poirier.
3: Well, for many, sleeping on a private jet is a dream for us.
1: Ooh, never done it?
3: I've never done it.
1: Can imagine it'd be all right.
3: I think it'd be kind of nice.
1: Yeah.
3: Well, that dream could become a reality.
1: Oh, well, okay. Then, I am listening.
3: So on the outskirts of Bristol, England, one man has turned a 1960s Boeing 727 into a rental unit on Airbnb.
1: Airbnb, I get it.
3: Right?
1: Oh, okay, so you're not in the air, but you can sleep on the plane.
3: Exactly. So it's parked because it's an old aircraft. It's been retired.
1: Okay. Do you get the white noise kind of deal?
3: I hope so.
1: That would be cool.
3: Yeah, it's called Pitch Air. And he purchased the retired aircraft, which was used as a private jet from 1981 until 2012.
1: Huh.
3: And what's cool is he bought it in 2021, and it was used as a hangout for his kids at first.
1: I can imagine a church youth group using something like that.
3: Oh, it'd be so much fun.
1: Wouldn't that be cool?
3: Yeah. But I guess the kids, they got older, so he's now turned this into a whole rental. He's restored it to look like what it used to when it was used as a private jet.
1: Okay.
3: So it's got a shower on board.
1: Oh, boy.
3: Kitchen, two lounges, a main bedroom with a king bed.
1: Oh, my goodness.
3: And if you're wondering about the captain's seat.
1: Oh, the captain's seat.
3: Yeah, everything works.
1: Everything's cool.
3: Yeah, all the buttons, the gadgets, the levers, the yoke.
1: If you wake up and you're like, I don't know where I am right now. My goodness, be trying to land the plane.
3: It'd be so much fun.
1: How much?
3: They don't list the price.
1: Okay, that's I know why.
3: So there's probably a reason
1: for
3: that.
1: It's up in the air, too.
3: So anyways, how about staying at an old private jet? And that's some stuff you didn't know.
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0: It's 13 degrees at 6 o'clock on the Get Up and Go show. 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
1: Good morning. A police raid in downtown Barrie's resulted in 9 arrests. Officers executed a search warrant last night at a home in the area of Maple Avenue and Dunlop for a drug-related investigation. There were reports of loud noises in the area, which was the result of the raids. Police say no firearms were discharged and charges are pending. A vehicle fire in Selwyn Township is being investigated as an arson. Firefighters were called to a property on Fife's Bay Road early Wednesday morning. In an update from Peterborough County OPP, there were no injuries, but they've launched an investigation into the incident. There are no suspects at this time, and they believe this was an isolated incident. Newmarket's Upper Canada Mall is under new ownership. Primaris Real Estate Investment Trust has purchased the mall for $411 million, with a deal expected to close at the end of the month. In a statement from Primaris, they see the mall as a premier shopping center in the northern portion of the GTA, with the first goal of filling empty storefronts and eventually adding housing in the future. The town of Huntsville is forecasting a year-end deficit. A report was presented to council showing a forecasted year-end operating deficit of $565,000. Mayor Nancy Alcock says it's a moving target throughout the year, with increased weather events having an impact.
2: When we did this budget 2 years ago, we weren't accounting for the increase of weather events. So in 2027, that will automatically come in from ops to say we need to consider this and move the budget up to reflect what we didn't reflect in this current budget.
1: The town is pursuing funding applications to address growing needs. The new helipad at Stevenson Memorial Hospital is now operational. It's the first step in the redevelopment of the Alliston Hospital and will make operations easier and safer going forward.
3: What we've done is we've relocated it and we've made it safer. It allows 2 flight paths into the hospital and away from the hospital. That speeds up the transfers and it makes the transfers safer for both the patients, the staff, as well as the flight crews.
1: That was Stevenson CEO Deepak Sharma. The new helipad is also heated to help with winter operations. The cost of replacing the Rainbow Bridge in Owen Sound is less than expected. The Arch Bridge in Harrison Park is a high-traffic pedestrian bridge, which was found to have significant damage to its steel structure. The city estimated a cost to replace the bridge of $413,000 to $680,000, but based on estimates, the cost is now $160,000 and will be replaced sometime next summer. From the Gnews Patrol, a football player had a special moment that he won't soon forget. Mason Winoski has Down syndrome and is a senior on his high school football team. It was seniors' night last week, and his teammates gave him the opportunity he's been waiting for his entire football career. Mason was playing running back and was given the ball on the play, running 30 yards and scoring his first touchdown. His teammates from the offensive line then gathered around him and lifted him on their shoulders to celebrate his special moment on the field. Sports is presented by the Battle of Cranberry Festival. The Atlanta Braves have advanced to the NLDS thanks to a 6-2 win over the Philadelphia Phillies. NFL, the Cleveland Browns have improved to 3-1 on the season with a 27-24 victory over the Pittsburgh Steelers. OHL, the Barrie Colts, they fell short in overtime, losing 2-1 to the Niagara Ice Dogs, while the Peterborough Petes shut out the Erie Otters 4-0. OJHL, the King Rebellion, lost 3-2 in a shootout against Oakville, while the Stouffville Spirit put away Mississauga 5-1. And PGHL, Stayner cruised to a 10-1 victory over Huntsville. Clarington defeated Scarborough 4-1, and Uxbridge earned a 5-2 win over Schaumburg. The showers are expected to wrap up this morning. Traffic and weather are next.
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1: 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There's a disabled vehicle partially blocking the 400 northbound ramp at Highway 89. It's a decent drive along the 404. No delays to deal with along Highway 26. Highways 6 and 10 are both moving well. 35-115 is off to a good start. Highway 12 is a pretty good commute. And no problems to report along Highway 11. Central Ontario weather. We'll see showers to start the day before the clouds start to clear out. We'll see a high of 17. Tonight, a few clouds, a low of 5. And tomorrow, mainly sunny and a high of 18. In One Sound, it's 12 degrees, 14 in Huntsville, Newmarket sitting at 13, 16 degrees in Peterborough, and Barrie, it's 13. I'm Mike Poirier from the Life 100.3 News Center. 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
0: Shirley is off today. Coming up, what if you could make your kid's school day lunch a whole lot better?
1: Okay.
0: All right.
1: Let's do it.
0: I've got some simple ideas. Plus, Bear Grylls went on a little adventure out of the ordinary. He's discovered something pretty cool about a gym owner. I'll tell you that next.

0: 6:09. Yeah, those clouds going to clear out. Nice to see some sunshine today and tomorrow. Here's Matty Mullins, No Hold on Me, on Life 100.3.
1: The devil thought he had a hold of me.

0: Listener-supported Christian radio, Life 100.3. That's Maddie Mullins and No Hold on Me. It's 6:13. Good morning. It's the Get Up and Go Show with Todd, Shirley, and Mike. Shirley's off. Sun and cloud today. I have 17. Right now, we're at 13. And Maddie Mullins shared that song, kind of an expression of his faith through his battles with anxiety and depression.
1: Mm-hmm.
0: You know, dark moments can feel like an unshakable grip, he says, until you find freedom and surrender in Jesus. And kind of a quest, right? Bear Grylls was kind of on the same kind of quest. He posted this on Facebook. They were in California. They were looking for film locations. And he had an afternoon off, and he said the hotel gym was a write-off.
1: Oh.
0: So he Googled epic gym nearby.
1: Okay.
0: How's that?
1: And what a search.
0: Up came a place called the Lord's Gym.
1: Oh, wow.
0: Yeah. So he goes, I had to see this for myself. So he's a Christian himself, and he said he found something beyond a gym. He met Brad, the owner, who built the place from nothing. He went through homelessness, drug addiction, jail, prison, you know, anxiety similar to Maddie Mullins. But he, like Maddie said, no hold on me. I am just going to dive right into the only thing that can bring me out is that's my relationship with Christ and helping others. So at the Lord's Gym, they host AA meetings, NA meetings, Bible studies, and they run community outreach for the homeless and addicts in the area. And they've spray painted all along the walls, murals of Christ.
1: That's so cool.
0: Yeah. So Bear says, the iron is heavy, but the spirit is real. Reminded of Jesus, take my weight, my yoke upon you. It's light.
1: That's so cool.
0: So he's saying that Brad told me that being strong means mind, body, and spirit. And without Christ driving the car, he said he was crashing his constantly. But since inviting him in, everything changed. And Bear says, I've never met a strong person who had an easy past.
1: Yeah.
0: Yeah.
1: Oh, man.
0: Brad is proof of that. So finding, you know, freedom through different things, you know, like if you can lift those weights or whatever, mm-hmm. or go somewhere where you're supported, that's pretty awesome. The Lord's Gym. It's a place of healing inside and out. Let's get off to the roads to Life Traffic Update. Mike, what's going on?
1: There's a disabled vehicle partially blocking the 400 northbound ramp at Highway 89. It's a decent drive along the 404. No delays to deal with along Highway 26. Highways 16 and 10 are both moving well. 35-115 is off to a good start. Highway 12 is a pretty good commute and no problems to report along Highway 11. I'm Mike Poirier through Life Traffic Update.
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I bought the lie that someday I would finally have enough.

0: listener-supported Christian radio, Life 100.3, Torn Wells and Breathe On It. It's 6:23. Good morning. It's the Get Up and Go show with Todd, Shirley, and Mike. Shirley's off today. Going to get a little bit of sunshine. Poke its head through the clouds today. 17 the high. Right now it's 13. Mike, you have three kids, so, you know, packing the lunch, getting them ready for school can be one of those things. You just get it done, get them out the door, right?
1: It's a mission.
0: remember when you'd have a lunch bag and mom or dad would write you a fun note on it or put a note inside?
1: Every now and then.
0: Yeah, well I found some ideas. What if the kids aren't quite at reading level yet, but you still want them to have some surprises?
1: You want to give them some encouragement.
0: Exactly. Yeah. So here's some ideas. You can, because lunchtime they sit down and it's just kind of fun, to get something. You can put a sticker in their lunchbox.
1: Oh, that's a fun idea.
0: Yeah, something tied to what they like, so they can stick it on the lunchbox or whatever. Stick it on their friend. How about this? Draw a silly face on their fruit.
1: Okay, like if it's like a banana peel or an orange peel or something.
0: Whatever.
1: Yeah.
0: Yeah, you use something non-toxic or whatever and draw a goofy face.
1: Why not?
0: That says hi.

0: or just smiles, and or just a secret little treat, like not necessarily candy.
1: Just something that will be enjoyed.
0: Just something unexpected. Like maybe a couple chocolate chips on the side.
1: That'd be all right.
0: A little napkin with a heart drawn on it. Something that's like they're unexpected. It's, it kind of makes their day a little bit special. You know, we used to get cereal. There used to be stuff in the cereal.
1: Oh, the like old toys?
0: A treat? Yeah. I don't think they do that much anymore.
1: No, not anymore.
0: That was awesome. So,
1: oh, like, you looked forward to that.
0: This was breakfast, but still, can you imagine carrying that over to lunch? You know, you can open your bag. You can't really read the note quite yet. You can put a heart and whatever. But a little treat inside just the something. Lunch bag or the lunch box. What do you think?
1: I think this is a great idea.
0: It doesn't have to cost a lot. It's not the value. It's not about the value. Just open the lunch box and think, hey, mom and dad are pretty cool.
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3: 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Our passage says, "Be angry." 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So there's an important question, isn't there? When does our anger become sin? For one, we should agree that anger becomes sin when it is focused on self. 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
2: Good morning. A police raid in downtown Barrie resulted in 9 arrests. Officers executed a search warrant last night at a home in the area of Maple Avenue and Dunlop for a drug-related investigation. There were reports of loud noises in the area, which was the result of the raids. Police say no firearms were discharged and charges are pending. A vehicle fire in Selwyn Township is being investigated as an arson. Firefighters were called to a property on Fife's Bay Road early Wednesday morning. In an update from Peterborough County OPP, there were no injuries, but they've launched an investigation into the incident. There are no suspects at this time, and they believe this was an isolated incident. Newmarket's Upper Canada Mall is under new ownership. Primaris Real Estate Investment Trust has purchased the mall for $411 million, with a deal expected to close at the end of the month. In a statement from Primaris, they see the mall as a premier shopping center in the northern portion of the GTA, with the first goal of filling empty storefronts and eventually adding housing in the future. The town of Huntsville is forecasting a year-end deficit. A report was presented to council showing a forecasted year-end operating deficit of $565,000. Mayor Nancy Alcock says it's a moving target throughout the year, with increased weather events having an impact.
3: When we did this budget 2 years ago, we weren't accounting for the increase of weather events. So in 2027, that will automatically come in from ops to say we need to consider this and move the budget up to reflect what we didn't reflect in this current budget.
2: The town is pursuing funding applications to address growing needs. The new helipad at Stevenson Memorial Hospital is now operational. It's the first step in the redevelopment to the Alliston Hospital and will make operations easier and safer going forward.
4: What we've done is we've relocated it and we've made it safer. It allows 2 flight paths into the hospital and away from the hospital. That speeds up the transfers and it makes the transfers safer for both the patients, the staff, as well as the flight crews.
2: That was Stevenson CEO Deepak Sharma. The new helipad is also heated to help with winter operations. The cost of replacing the Rainbow Bridge in Owen Sound is less than expected. The Arch Bridge in Harrison Park is a high-traffic pedestrian bridge, which was found to have significant damage to its steel structure. The city estimated a cost to replace the bridge of $413,000 to $680,000, but based on estimates, the cost is now $160,000 and will be replaced sometime next summer. Sports is presented by the Battle of Cranberry Festival. The Atlanta Braves have advanced to the NLDS thanks to a 6-2 win over the Philadelphia Phillies. NFL, the Cleveland Browns have improved to 3-1 on the season with a 27-24 victory over the Pittsburgh Steelers. OHL, the Barrie Colts, they fell short in overtime, losing 2-1 to the Niagara Ice Dogs, while the Peterborough Petes shut out the Erie Otters 4-0. OJHL, the King Rebellion, lost 3-2 in a shootout against Oakville, while the Stouffville Spirit put away Mississauga 5-1. And PGHL, Stayner cruised to a 10-1 victory over Huntsville. Clarington defeated Scarborough 4-1, and Uxbridge earned a 5-2 win over Schaumburg. The showers are expected to wrap up this morning. Traffic and weather are next.
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2: 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There's a disabled vehicle still partially blocking the 400 northbound ramp at Highway 89. There's a bit of a slowdown heading south along the 404 approaching Aurora Road. No problems to report along Highway 26. Highways 6 and 10 are both clear. 35-115 is a pretty good commute. Highway 12 is moving well, and Highway 11 is off to a good start. Central Ontario weather. We'll see showers to start the day before the clouds start to clear out. We'll see a high of 17. Tonight, a few clouds, a low of 5, and tomorrow, mainly sunny and high of 18. In Owen Sound, it's 12 degrees, 13 in Huntsville, Newmarket sitting at 12, 15 degrees in Peterborough, and Barrie, it's 13. I'm Mike Poirier from the Life 100.3 News Center. 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
1: Coming up, Michael Onley drops by with your pick hit of the week from Brandon Lake, and we'll find out the interesting way he got the funding for his first album.
2: All right.
1: Yeah, and up next, I found a fun free event this weekend for the whole family in Wasega Beach. All right, here's Jordan Feliz.

It's 6:38. Here's today's word of life. It comes from John 14, verse 12. Very truly I tell you, whoever believes in me will do the works I have been doing, and they will do even greater things than these, because I'm going to the Father. John 14, verse 12. That's today's word of life.

0: Just your love.
1: Ontario's Christian Superstation, Life 100.3. That's Toby Mac, and Lord, it feels good. It's 6:41. Good morning. It's the Get Up and Go Show with Todd Shirley and Mike. Shirley's off today. And it looks like the sun and, you know, maybe some heat will come through. I'm just hoping.
2: You're being optimistic.
1: Yeah, like we've seen our high temperatures kind of drift down like a degree or two. Day by day.
2: But it still feels like it's warmer than what we usually see to start October.
1: You're right. Yeah, it's 14 right now. All right, if you're in Wasega Beach this weekend and you want a free family event, they're putting on the Mayor's Charity Ram Rodeo.
2: Oh.
1: So this is the 3rd and the 4th, so Saturday, Sunday. It's a charity rodeo. But the free part of it, you got to get a ticket for the rodeo because these are pros.
2: Right.
1: But if you want to take the whole family, you can attend the Hoot Nanny.
2: A Hoot Nanny?
1: If you haven't been to a Hoot Nanny yet,
2: and it's
1: family,
2: free. A free Hoot Nanny.
1: Saturday, Sunday, 11 a.m., the Hoot Nanny portion is free. So you got a petting zoo.
2: Nice.
1: Right? You got touch a truck.
2: I like trucks.
1: You like the, you know, you can get up close.
2: Mm-hmm.
1: Get the kids close to the truck. I know my grandson loves that.
2: You'd be right into that.
1: Climb right up in there and
2: sit
1: there. You
2: love a Hoot Nanny.
1: Vintage cars and trucks, inflatables, a vendor market, horse-drawn carriage rides, yard games.
2: Wow.
1: There is a free kids rodeo Saturday 2:30.
2: Can you sign up your kid?
1: Sunday at 11:30 if you want to see.
2: Can
1: your
2: I get one of my children to do a rodeo?
1: I don't know if they're going to get on a pony. What would they do? A little calf?
2: I don't know.
1: Yeah. That's a free kids rodeo. So if you want to watch the pros do it, get yourself a ticket and go to that too. But I mean, you want to bring the family to a Hoot Nanny once in their life, right?
2: Free Hoot Nanny.
1: Yeah.
2: I love that word.
1: Just to say they could go to school the next day. What'd you guys do on the weekend? We went to Hoot Nanny in Wasega Beach.
2: We had a Hoot Nanny.
1: Yeah, what did you do? Nothing that exciting, I'm sure. The free family fun event this weekend, the Wasega Beach Hoot Nanny. Whole lot of fun, and you don't have to spend a dime to have a hoot.
2: We're having a Hoot Nanny.
1: Hey, off to the roads. A life traffic update. How are things moving right now?
2: The disabled vehicle on the 400 northbound ramp at Highway 89 has been cleared. The 404 looking all right. No problems to report along Highway 26. Highways 6 and 10 are both clear. 35 1 to 15 is a pretty good commute. Highway 12 is moving well. And Highway 11 is off to a good start. I'm Mike Poirier for your life traffic update.
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3: Good morning, Todd and Shirley.
4: Hi, Michael.
5: Good morning, sunshine.
3: Good morning. Well, hey, before Brandon Lake became one of the biggest voices in Christian music there, Shirley, getting his music into the world actually required a pretty big leap of faith. Did you know that?
5: Yes.
3: He actually turned to crowdfunding to help make his first album happen. And I can't help but think about what that journey must have been like.
5: That's right. We talked about that with him when we interviewed him.
4: Yeah, it must have been a little nerve-wracking. Like,
5: yes.
4: Are people going to respond or not?
3: Right?
5: I want to do this with God, but how do I do it? I don't have any money.
3: And that's the thing, like from asking people to believe the music before most of the world knew his name, to now filling arenas and hearing thousands of people sing those songs.
5: What a direction change. Wild.
3: And here's something to ponder as we head into the first weekend of October. When was the last time you stopped there, Todd? Not to ask God for anything, but simply remembered how good he's been to you.
4: Yeah, I mean, when you're talking crowdfunding, that's what you would have to do.
5: Exactly.
4: Right? You know?
3: And that leads into our pick hit of the week from Brandon Lake. He brings his unmistakable passion to how good God is. A joyful reminder that God's goodness isn't dependent on everything going our way. It's rooted in who he is. So here it is. It's Brandon Lake with How Good God Is, your pick hit of the week on Life 100.3.

0: Listener supported Christian Radio Life 100.3, your pick hit of the week. That's Brandon Lake and How Good God Is. Good morning. It's 6:53. It's the Get Up and Go Show with Todd, Shirley, and Mike. Just a reminder, our Toronto Escape Contest is on now. So this is great. It's your chance to create your own Toronto getaway. You just have it your way, you know, like the burger. But this is a getaway. You got a gift card for a hotel, live theater, and dinner, and you just kind of craft your own kind of getaway, your little escape. 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We give you three clues, and you tell us which number they have in common. 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
3: 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We're the Billy Graham Evangelistic Association.
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0: It's 12 degrees at 7 o'clock on the Get Up and Go show. 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
1: Good morning. A police raid in downtown Barrie's resulted in 9 arrests. Officers executed a search warrant last night at a home in the area of Maple Avenue and Dunlop for a drug-related investigation. There were reports of loud noises in the area, which was the result of the raids. Police say no firearms were discharged and charges are pending. A vehicle fire in Selwyn Township is being investigated as an arson. Firefighters were called to a property on Fife's Bay Road early Wednesday morning. In an update from Peterborough County OPP, there were no injuries, but they've launched an investigation into the incident. There are no suspects at this time, and they believe this was an isolated incident. Newmarket's Upper Canada Mall is under new ownership. Primaris Real Estate Investment Trust has purchased the mall for $411 million, with a deal expected to close at the end of the month. In a statement from Primaris, they see the mall as a premier shopping center in the northern portion of the GTA, with the first goal of filling empty storefronts and eventually adding housing in the future. The town of Huntsville is forecasting a year-end deficit. A report was presented to council showing a forecasted year-end operating deficit of $565,000. Mayor Nancy Alcock says it's a moving target throughout the year, with increased weather events having an impact.
2: When we did this budget 2 years ago, we weren't accounting for the increase of weather events. So in 2027, that will automatically come in from ops to say we need to consider this and move the budget up to reflect what we didn't reflect in this current budget.
1: The town is pursuing funding applications to address growing needs. The new helipad at Stevenson Memorial Hospital is now operational. It's the first step in the redevelopment of the Alliston Hospital and will make operations easier and safer going forward.
3: What we've done is we've relocated it and we've made it safer. It allows 2 flight paths into the hospital and away from the hospital. That speeds up the transfers and it makes the transfers safer for both the patients, the staff, as well as the flight crews.
1: That was Stevenson CEO Deepak Sharma. The new helipad is also heated to help with winter operations. The cost of replacing the Rainbow Bridge in Owen Sound is less than expected. The Arch Bridge in Harrison Park is a high-traffic pedestrian bridge, which was found to have significant damage to its steel structure. The city estimated a cost to replace the bridge of $413,000 to $680,000, but based on estimates, the cost is now $160,000 and will be replaced sometime next summer. From the Good News Patrol, a football player had a special moment that he won't soon forget. Mason Winoski has Down syndrome and is a senior on his high school football team. It was seniors' night last week, and his teammates gave him the opportunity he's been waiting for his entire football career. Mason was playing running back and was given the ball on the play, running 30 yards and scoring his first touchdown. His teammates from the offensive line then gathered around him and lifted him on their shoulders to celebrate his special moment on the field. Sports is presented by the Battle of Cranberry Festival. The Atlanta Braves have advanced to the NLDS thanks to a 6-2 win over the Philadelphia Phillies. NFL, the Cleveland Browns have improved to 3-1 on the season with a 27-24 victory over the Pittsburgh Steelers. OHL, the Barrie Colts, they fell short in overtime, losing 2-1 to the Niagara Ice Dogs, while the Peterborough Petes shut out the Erie Otters 4-0. OJHL, the King Rebellion, lost 3-2 in a shootout against Oakville, while the Stouffville Spirit put away Mississauga 5-1. And PGHL, Stayner cruised to a 10-1 victory over Huntsville. Clarington defeated Scarborough 4-1, and Uxbridge earned a 5-2 win over Schaumburg. The showers are expected to wrap up this morning. Traffic and weather are next.
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1: 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There's a bit of a slowdown as you head southbound on the 400 starting at Major McKenzie. The 404 looking all right. Highway 26 is off to a good start. Highways 6 and 10 are both moving well. It's a decent drive along 35-115. Highway 12 is a pretty good commute and no delays so far along Highway 11. Central Ontario weather. We'll see showers to start the day before the clouds begin to clear out. We'll see a high of 17. Tonight, a few clouds, a low of 5. And tomorrow, mainly sunny and a high of 18. In Owen Sound, it's 12 degrees, 13 in Huntsville, Newmarket sitting at 12, 16 degrees in Peterborough, and Barrie, it's 12. I'm Mike Poirier from the Life 100.3 News Center. 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
0: All right, be listening very closely. You're going to hear that cue to call to play our Toronto Escape. Yeah, be ready to dial in. And you're going to hear about questions about the Bible itself. First up, here's Courtney Ramirez and Who We Are.

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0: Ontario's Christian Superstation, Life 100.3, Phil Wickham and Crowder. It really is Amazing Grace. Good morning. It's 7:13 on the Get Up and Go Show with Todd, Shirley, and Mike. Shirley's off today. Sun and cloud, 17 the high. Right now, it's 14. All right, it's time to see if we can get another qualifier for the Toronto Escape. Our grand prize winner will create their own Toronto getaway with $1,000 in gift cards towards the hotel, live theater, and dinner. Curtis from Orillia is on the lifelines. And Curtis, are you ready to play Common Denominator?
1: I sure am.
0: All right, you could use an escape, right?
1: Absolutely.
0: Toronto Escape.
1: Sounds great.
0: All right, so we're going to give you three clues, and the answer to all of them is the same number. And you just have to guess what that number is. Mike's got your clues. Ready?
1: I sure am.
2: Okay, Curtis, here are your three clues. A baker's dozen, cards in each suit of a deck, combined number of provinces and territories in Canada. What's the common denominator?
1: 13.
2: Yeah, you got it. Well done.
1: Thank you.
0: 13 is right, so now you're in the draw for that Toronto Escape. Who are you going to escape with?
1: Gonna escape with my beautiful wife.
0: Oh man. Aww, sounds like a good plan.
2: Lovely.
0: Yeah. All right, next chance to qualify coming up after 8. We're gonna announce the grand prize winner next Friday. 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Way to go, Curtis.
1: Great, thanks guys.
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2: There's a bit of a slowdown as you head south from the 400, starting at Major McKenzie. 404 southbound, also a little slow going at Mulock Drive. Highway 26, off to a good start. 6 and 10 are both moving well. It's a decent drive along 35-115. Highway 12 is a pretty good commute and no delays so far along Highway 11. I'm Mike Poirier, through Life Traffic Update.
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0: Ontario's Christian Superstation, Life 100.3. That's Colton Dixon, the love I have for you. It's 7:22. Good morning. It's the Get Up and Go Show with Todd, Shirley, and Mike. Shirley is off today. Sun and cloud, a high of 17. Right now it's around 12 degrees. Getting a little, taking a sweet time to warm up this morning. But that rain should taper off a little bit later on. All right, so if you have questions about the Bible, I'm talking about the Bible itself.
1: Okay, about the book.
0: All right, yeah, like the contents are one thing to study, but about the Bible itself. I have posted this on our Life Facebook page. This is from Bible Gateway. Very helpful site if you're diving into the scriptures, and they have Bible news and all kinds of other goodies there for you. Yeah. So you can just dive into God's word. But they have common questions about the Bible itself.
1: Right.
0: Like, you know, if you buy the Bible book,
1: yeah,
0: you have the app, it's a different story. But like, you know, the Bible itself. So common questions like this. What is the Old Testament and what is the New Testament?
1: Oh, these are the big questions.
0: Like you might think, okay, well, everybody knows that. No,
1: there are people that still ask it, or maybe they're new to the Bible.
0: Yeah, so this is a perfect place for that. So the Old Testament is the books given to the Israelite people in the centuries before Christ.
1: Yeah.
0: Written mostly in Hebrew, hundreds of years, has the creation account, has poetry, has wisdom. There's a lot in there. And the God's covenant with Israel, all that's in there. Then the New Testament, it's been written in Greek about a half a century and has the covenant through Jesus Christ and his birth, his life, his death, his resurrection. All that's the New Testament.
1: Yeah.
0: Pretty
1: basic. Good stuff, right?
0: Yeah. So, but if you don't know that, all that's kind of laid out there. Who wrote the Bible is another question, because people might be thinking, well, is there one guy? No, there's like 48
1: multiple
0: different people that wrote books of the Bible, and a couple of them are even anonymous. We don't know who it is. I mean, sometimes they get their name right at the top of the book. Lucky them, right?
1: Yeah, but then there's other ones.
0: Well, call me a minor prophet if you want, but my name's on the book.
1: I'm in the book.
0: Yeah, so there's all of that there. A couple of books, people still argue over who wrote it, but many different people. And then who decided which books made the cut? There's 66 books.
1: Those are all good questions.
0: Yeah, there was no big gold council that said, okay, this is it. It's over time. Things have been scrutinized and said, okay, this makes it because the historical accuracy, or it follows the thread of Jesus' life. And that's how we've got our books of the Bible today. Good questions, right?
1: Oh, totally.
0: Yeah, if you don't know, you don't know. So I've posted the link on our Facebook page. You can dive in a little bit more.
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1: I don't love the church because it's perfect. I love the church because Christ is perfect, and the church is Christ's bride.
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1: There are Christians that will embarrass us. There are Christians who will frustrate us. We're called to reach out to the hurting, and hurting people hurt people. And they don't tend to be grateful. Look at how they treated Jesus. Look at how they treated Paul. They said, Paul, you're not that great of a speaker. You're not that impressive as a person. We're not even sure you're
3: He's
1: preaching.
3: He's a babbler.
1: Yeah, I mean... And yet Paul said, this is, he goes, now I rejoice in what I'm suffering for you. And I fill up in my flesh what is still lacking in regard to Christ's afflictions for the sake of his body, which is the church. Paul is suffering for a church, many of which he had never met him. He says, I'm rejoicing because I'm suffering for you, but it's building up Christ's body, the church.
2: More from Gary Thomas at familyminute.org.
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1: Good morning. A police raid in downtown Barrie's resulted in 9 arrests. Officers executed a search warrant last night at a home in the area of Maple Avenue and Dunlop for a drug-related investigation. There were reports of loud noises in the area, which was the result of the raids. Police say no firearms were discharged and charges are pending. A vehicle fire in Selwyn Township is being investigated as an arson. Firefighters were called to a property on Fife's Bay Road early Wednesday morning. In an update from Peterborough County OPP, there were no injuries, but they've launched an investigation into the incident. There are no suspects at this time, and they believe this was an isolated incident. Newmarket's Upper Canada Mall is under new ownership. Primaris Real Estate Investment Trust has purchased the mall for $411 million, with a deal expected to close at the end of the month. In a statement from Primaris, they see the mall as a premier shopping center in the northern portion of the GTA, with the first goal of filling empty storefronts and eventually adding housing in the future. The town of Huntsville is forecasting a year-end deficit. A report was presented to council showing a forecasted year-end operating deficit of $565,000. Mayor Nancy Alcock says it's a moving target throughout the year, with increased weather events having an impact.
2: When we did this budget 2 years ago, we weren't accounting for the increase of weather events. So in 2027, that will automatically come in from ops to say we need to consider this and move the budget up to reflect what we didn't reflect in this current budget.
1: The town is pursuing funding applications to address growing needs. The new helipad at Stevenson Memorial Hospital is now operational. It's the first step in the redevelopment to the Alliston Hospital and will make operations easier and safer going forward.
3: What we've done is we've relocated it and we've made it safer. It allows 2 flight paths into the hospital and away from the hospital. That speeds up the transfers and it makes the transfers safer for both the patients, the staff, as well as the flight crews.
1: That was Stevenson CEO Deepak Sharma. The new helipad is also heated to help with winter operations. The cost of replacing the Rainbow Bridge in Owen Sound is less than expected. The Arch Bridge in Harrison Park is a high-traffic pedestrian bridge which was found to have significant damage to its steel structure. The city estimated a cost to replace the bridge of $413,000 to $680,000, but based on estimates, the cost is now $160,000 and will be replaced sometime next summer. Sports is presented by the Battle of Cranberry Festival. The Atlanta Braves have advanced to the NLDS thanks to a 6-2 win over the Philadelphia Phillies. NFL, the Cleveland Browns have improved to 3-1 on the season with a 27-24 victory over the Pittsburgh Steelers. OHL, the Barrie Colts, they fell short in overtime, losing 2-1 to the Niagara Ice Dogs, while the Peterborough Petes shut out the Erie Otters 4-0. OJHL, the King Rebellion, lost 3-2 in a shootout against Oakville, while the Stouffville Spirit put away Mississauga 5-1. And PGHL, Stayner cruised to a 10-1 victory over Huntsville. Clarington defeated Scarborough 4-1, and Uxbridge earned a 5-2 win over Schaumburg. The showers are expected to wrap up this morning. Traffic and weather are next.
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1: 7:34, your life traffic update. There's a bit of a slowdown as you head south on the 400 at Major McKenzie. Volume also causing some delays along the 404 south at Mulock Drive. No delays so far along Highway 26. Highways 6 and 10 are both clear. 35-115 is a pretty good commute. Highway 12 is moving well, and it's a decent drive along Highway 11. Central Ontario weather. We'll see showers to start the day before the clouds start to clear out, and we'll see high of 17. Tonight, a few clouds, low of 5. And tomorrow, mainly sunny and a high of 18. In Owen Sound, it's 12 degrees, 12 in Huntsville. Newmarket sitting at 13, 16 degrees in Peterborough, and Barrie is 12. I'm Mike Poirier from the Life 100.3 News Center. 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
0: Coming up, I've got some ideas for packing kids' lunches that will cause them to smile.
1: Oh,
0: when they open the box or the bag.
1: That's good.
0: Plus, Bear Grylls went on a little adventure out of the ordinary. Yeah, he was at a gym, but he was pretty impressed. I'll tell you what happened. Here's the Young Escape

It's 7:38. Here's today's word of life, John 14:12. Very truly I tell you, whoever believes in me will do the works I have been doing, and they will do even greater things than these, because I am going to the Father. John 14:12. Today's word of life.

0: Ontario's Christian Superstation, Life 100.3, CC Winans, worthy of it all. It's 7:42. Good morning. It's the Get Up and Go Show with Todd, Shirley, and Mike. Shirley's off today. A mix of sun and cloud once the rain wraps up, a high of 17. Right now it's 12 degrees. Bear Grylls, he loves to go on adventures.
1: Yeah.
0: That's what he's all about, really. And he went on a little adventure out of the ordinary, and this was what he posted on Facebook. So he's in California. They're scouting filming locations. He had an afternoon off, and he said the hotel gym was a write-off.
1: Oh, no.
0: He's got to keep in shape, you know.
1: Yeah, and if the gym's not, you know, gonna do it, you got to go elsewhere.
0: So he figured, I'll Google something. So he Googled Epic Gym Nearby.
1: What a search.
0: No, not just gym nearby. Epic. I want Epic. And here's what came up. A place called The Lord's Gym.
1: Okay, that sounds epic.
0: And as a believer, he thought, I have to see this for myself. So he found something way beyond a gym. He's talking about the owner, whose name is Brad. Built the place from nothing. He says he's a man who went through homelessness, drug addiction, jail, and prison.
1: Wow.
0: Really? The only thing that brought him out was finding a relationship with Christ and fellowship with other strong-minded men.
1: And then led to a gym.
0: To the Lord's gym.
1: That's impressive.
0: And it comes up in a Google search, Epic Gyms Nearby here in California.
1: Yeah.
0: So now he's using all that experience to help others. So at the Lord's gym, they also host AA meetings, NA meetings, Bible studies, and they run a community outreach for the homeless and addicts who are in the area.
1: That is so cool.
0: And they've spray painted all the walls with murals of Christ just to remind them of who saved them from the wreckage of their life.
1: Well, if it's the Lord's gym, why not?
0: That's right. So Bear says the iron is heavy, the spirit is real. Isn't that amazing? So what a place of healing, you know, inside and outside. And what an adventure for Bear. I mean, not as dangerous as some places he's gone.
1: But yeah.
0: But not bad at all. Off to the roads, a life traffic update. Here's Mike Poirier.
2: There's a bit of a slowdown heading south along the 400, starting at Major McKenzie. It's also slow going along the 404 south at Mulock Drive and picks up again at Elgin Mills. No delays so far along Highway 26. Highways 6 and 10 are both clear. 35-115 is a pretty good commute. Highway 12 is moving well. And it's a decent drive along Highway 11. I'm Mike Poirier, your life traffic update.
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0: Ontario's Christian Superstation, Life 100.3, Patrick Mayberry, anybody else? It's 7:53. Good morning. It's the Get Up and Go Show with Todd, Shirley, and Mike. Shirley's off today. It'll warm up to around 17 under a mix of sun and cloud. The rain finally should wrap up. Tomorrow's looking sunny. Right now, it's 12 degrees. Maybe you're packing the kids' lunch and you're thinking, okay, how do we make this a little more exciting for them?
1: Well, especially in the end of week or something.
0: Yeah, and maybe they're too young to read, so you can't put like in a funny joke or something.
1: Yeah, because they're not going to be able to understand.
0: Yeah, I found this really cool article that tells you there's a whole list of things. I picked three that I like.
1: Okay.
0: To just kind of make lunchtime really awesome. So you put a little surprise in the lunch box or lunch bag. I don't know. What do we do these days?
1: Oh, well, our kids have boxes, lunch bags.
0: Bags. Okay.
1: Yeah.
0: You can put stickers in there. Every day, a different sticker.
1: That's cool.
0: Yeah, something they like. So they can stick it in their folder at school, maybe on the lunchbox, you know, and start a collection. And
1: that'd be that's neat.
0: Memory of the school year. Or stick it on their best friend. Who knows?
1: More likely.
0: How about this? Draw a silly face on their fruit.
1: What?
0: So you're giving them fruit, right? So
1: yeah.
0: They've got themselves a banana. Why not draw a funny face on the banana?
1: That's hilarious.
0: Any face you draw on a banana is funny because it's a banana.
1: Exactly. Or right? Put it on the orange.
0: On an orange, something, you know, non-toxic. Or put some stickers on there. That'd be fun. But the other suggestion was put a little secret treat in there.
1: Oh, that's a good one.
0: Yeah, it's like when you used to get a prize in the cereal, but this is for lunch.
1: Yeah.
0: Yeah, it doesn't have to be super awesome. Just, it's not about the value. It's the fact they open the lunchbox and say, hey, Mom and Dad, they're thinking about me.
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0: It's 11 degrees at 8 o'clock on the Get Up and Go Show. 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
1: Good morning. A police raid in downtown Barrie's resulted in 9 arrests. Officers executed a search warrant last night at a home in the area of Maple Avenue and Dunlop for a drug-related investigation. There were reports of loud noises in the area, which was the result of the raids. Police say no firearms were discharged and charges are pending. A vehicle fire in Selwyn Township is being investigated as an arson. Firefighters were called to a property on Fife's Bay Road early Wednesday morning. In an update from Peterborough County OPP, there were no injuries, but they've launched an investigation into the incident. There are no suspects at this time, and they believe this was an isolated incident. Newmarket's Upper Canada Mall is under new ownership. Primaris Real Estate Investment Trust has purchased the mall for $411 million, with a deal expected to close at the end of the month. In a statement from Primaris, they see the mall as a premier shopping center in the northern portion of the GTA, with the first goal of filling empty storefronts and eventually adding housing in the future. The town of Huntsville is forecasting a year-end deficit. A report was presented to council showing a forecasted year-end operating deficit of $565,000. Mayor Nancy Alcock says it's a moving target throughout the year, with increased weather events having an impact.
2: When we did this budget 2 years ago, we weren't accounting for the increase of weather events. So in 2027, that will automatically come in from ops to say we need to consider this and move the budget up to reflect what we didn't reflect in this current budget.
1: The town is pursuing funding applications to address growing needs. The new helipad at Stevenson Memorial Hospital is now operational. It's the first step in the redevelopment to the Alliston Hospital and will make operations easier and safer going forward.
3: What we've done is we've relocated it and we've made it safer. It allows 2 flight paths into the hospital and away from the hospital. That speeds up the transfers and it makes the transfer safer for both the patients, the staff, as well as the flight crews.
1: That was Stevenson CEO Deepak Sharma. The new helipad is also heated to help with winter operations. The cost of replacing the Rainbow Bridge in Owen Sound is less than expected. The Arch Bridge in Harrison Park is a high-traffic pedestrian bridge, which was found to have significant damage to its steel structure. The city estimated a cost to replace the bridge of $413,000 to $680,000, but based on estimates, the cost is now $160,000 and will be replaced sometime next summer. From the Good News Patrol, a football player had a special moment that he won't soon forget. Mason Winoski has Down syndrome and is a senior on his high school football team. It was seniors' night last week, and his teammates gave him the opportunity he's been waiting for his entire football career. Mason was playing running back and was given the ball on the play, running 30 yards and scoring his first touchdown. His teammates from the offensive line then gathered around him and lifted him on their shoulders to celebrate his special moment on the field. Sports is presented by the Battle of Cranberry Festival. The Atlanta Braves have advanced to the NLDS thanks to a 6-2 win over the Philadelphia Phillies. NFL, the Cleveland Browns have improved to 3-1 on the season with a 27-24 victory over the Pittsburgh Steelers. OHL, the Barrie Colts, they fell short in overtime, losing 2-1 to the Niagara Ice Dogs, while the Peterborough Petes shut out the Erie Otters 4-0. OJHL, the King Rebellion, lost 3-2 in a shootout against Oakville, while the Stouffville Spirit put away Mississauga 5-1. And PGHL, Stayner cruised to a 10-1 victory over Huntsville. Clarington defeated Scarborough 4-1, and Uxbridge earned a 5-2 win over Schaumburg. The showers are expected to wrap up this morning. Traffic and weather are next.
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1: 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Southbound 400 backed up starting at Teston Road, while southbound 404 slows down at Mulock Drive and again at Elgin Mills. It's a decent drive along Highway 26. Highways 6 and 10 are both moving well. No issues to deal with along 35-115. Highway 12 is a pretty good commute, and it's the usual volume along Highway 11. Central Ontario weather. We'll see showers to start the day before the clouds start to clear out. High of 17. Tonight, a few clouds, a low of 5. And tomorrow, mainly sunny and a high of 18. In Owen Sound, it's 12 degrees, 12 in Huntsville, Newmarket sitting at 11, 15 degrees in Peterborough, and Barrie, it's 11. I'm Mike Poirier from the Life 100.3 News Center. 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
1: And it's always been a dream for some to spend a night in a luxury aircraft.
0: Ooh, well then. Plus, be listening for that cue to call to play our Toronto Escape Contest. 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

0: Listener-supported Christian radio, Life 100.3. That's House Fires and Jaywalkers Worship, and I thank God. It's 8:13. Good morning. It's the Get Up and Go show with Todd Shirley and Mike. Shirley's off today. Sun cloud mix for us once the rain stops at a high of 17. Right now, it's 10 degrees. Man, we're coming up to the last week of our Toronto Escape Contest.
1: Yeah, week today, we're going to announce the winner.
0: Yeah, Friday, we're giving away a Toronto Escape. So the grand prize is creating your own Toronto getaway. We give you $1,000 in gift cards towards the hotel, live theater, and dinner.
1: Oh, such an awesome prize.
0: All right, here we go. Life 100.3, good morning. Who's this?
2: Shannon from Binghamton.
0: Good morning, Shannon. Are you ready to play Common Denominator?
2: Oh, good. I thought you were going to say call back. Yeah, no, I'm going to give it a go, Todd.
0: Okay, it's pretty simple. Mike's got three clues for you, and the answer to all three clues is the same number, the common denominator, okay?
2: Yes.
0: All right.
1: Okay, Shannon, your three questions. Total teeth in a full adult human mouth, teams in the NFL and NHL, and temperature in Fahrenheit at which water freezes. What's the common denominator?
2: 32.
1: You got
0: wow.
1: It!
0: Wow!
2: Okay, good.
0: Nicely done, Shannon. Your name's going in the draw for that Toronto Escape. Next chance to qualify is coming up after 5, and we'll announce the grand prize winner October 9th. 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
2: Okay, have a good weekend.
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1: Southbound 400 backed up at Teston Road, while southbound 404 slows down at Mulock Drive and again at Elgin Mills. It's a decent drive along Highway 26. Highways 6 and 10 are both moving well. No issues to deal with along 35-115. Highway 12 is a pretty good commute, and it's the usual volume along Highway 11. I'm Mike Poirier with your Life Traffic Update.
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4: Spiritual disciplines are deliberate, repetitive, biblical practices the Holy Spirit uses to make us more like Christ. 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Instead of sitting on the couch, go for a walk and speak with the Lord on the way. 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Just adjust some of your spiritual practices. 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If you feel stuck, shake things up. Romans 12 says, "Do not be slothful in zeal, be fervent in spirit, and serve the Lord."
3: Learn more at Westminster Church, Barrie.
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0: Listener supported Christian Radio, Life 100.3. That's John Reddick and Holding On. It's 8:24. Good morning. It's the Get Up and Go show with Todd Shirley and Mike. Shirley's off today. Mix of sun and cloud. Yeah, believe it. Once the rain moves aside, right now it's 10 degrees. We're going to get up to 17 today.
1: With some stuff you didn't know, here's Mike Poirier.
2: For many, it's a dream to be able to sleep on a private jet.
0: Oh, yeah. Every night I dream that.
2: Every night, eh?
0: Yeah. Why not?
2: Oh, man.
0: Good dream.
2: Well, that dream could become a reality.
0: See, that's why I dream it.
2: So on the outskirts of Bristol, England, one man has turned a 1960s Boeing 727 into a rental unit on Airbnb.
0: Is that a private plane?
2: Yeah.
0: That sounds like a big, big plane.
2: This is a bigger one.
0: Bigger private plane.
2: Yeah. So it's called Pitch Air. What the man did, he purchased the retired aircraft, which was used as an actual private jet from 1981 until 2012.
0: Ooh.
2: And he purchased it in 2021 and started using it as a hangout for his kids.
0: This would be a great youth group.
2: Oh, it'd be incredible.
0: Gathering place, yeah.
2: Yeah, you can hang out on the jet.
0: So the kids didn't trash it, obviously.
2: No, well, he restored it because the kids grew out of it. And now
0: it grew out of a 727.
2: I know, right? So it's what he's done is he's now turned it into a rental, so you can enjoy some time on the luxury jet. It has a shower, a kitchen, two lounges, and a main bedroom with a king size bed.
0: Now my question is, if you go up front, can you sit in the pilot's chair?
2: Oh, you can, and it still has all the levers and knobs and buttons.
0: Oh,
2: the yoke.
0: Oh my goodness!
2: You can have a great time
0: and
2: pretend you're the pilot,
0: and then go back and have a nice nap.
2: Exactly.
0: I love it.
2: Get the full experience.
0: Seatbelt light off.
2: Oh, that'd be so much fun. So anyways, you could rent a luxury jet for the night, and that's some stuff you didn't know.
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1: Good morning. A police raid in downtown Barrie's resulted in 9 arrests. Officers executed a search warrant last night at a home in the area of Maple Avenue and Dunlop for a drug-related investigation. There were reports of loud noises in the area, which was the result of the raids. Police say no firearms were discharged and charges are pending. A vehicle fire in Selwyn Township is being investigated as an arson. Firefighters were called to a property on Fife's Bay Road early Wednesday morning. In an update from Peterborough County OPP, there were no injuries, but they've launched an investigation into the incident. There are no suspects at this time, and they believe this was an isolated incident. Newmarket's Upper Canada Mall is under new ownership. Primaris Real Estate Investment Trust has purchased the mall for $411 million, with a deal expected to close at the end of the month. In a statement from Primaris, they see the mall as a premier shopping center in the northern portion of the GTA, with the first goal of filling empty storefronts and eventually adding housing in the future. The town of Huntsville is forecasting a year-end deficit. A report was presented to council showing a forecasted year-end operating deficit of $565,000. Mayor Nancy Alcock says it's a moving target throughout the year, with increased weather events having an impact.
2: When we did this budget 2 years ago, we weren't accounting for the increase of weather events. So in 2027, that will automatically come in from ops to say we need to consider this and move the budget up to reflect what we didn't reflect in this current budget.
1: The town is pursuing funding applications to address growing needs. The new helipad at Stevenson Memorial Hospital is now operational. It's the first step in the redevelopment to the Alliston Hospital and will make operations easier and safer going forward.
3: What we've done is we've relocated it and we've made it safer. It allows 2 flight paths into the hospital and away from the hospital. That speeds up the transfers and it makes the transfer safer for both the patients, the staff, as well as the flight crews.
1: That was Stevenson CEO Deepak Sharma. The new helipad is also heated to help with winter operations. The cost of replacing the Rainbow Bridge in Owen Sound is less than expected. The Arch Bridge in Harrison Park is a high-traffic pedestrian bridge, which was found to have significant damage to its steel structure. The city estimated a cost to replace the bridge of $413,000 to $680,000, but based on estimates, the cost is now $160,000 and will be replaced sometime next summer. Sports is presented by the Battle of Cranberry Festival. The Atlanta Braves have advanced to the NLDS thanks to a 6-2 win over the Philadelphia Phillies. NFL, the Cleveland Browns have improved to 3-1 on the season with a 27-24 victory over the Pittsburgh Steelers. OHL, the Barrie Colts, they fell short in overtime, losing 2-1 to the Niagara Ice Dogs, while the Peterborough Peach shut out the Erie Otters 4-0. OJHL, the King Rebellion, lost 3-2 in a shootout against Oakville, while the Stouffville Spirit put away Mississauga 5-1. And PGHL, Stayner cruised to a 10-1 victory over Huntsville. Clarington defeated Scarborough 4-1, and Uxbridge earned a 5-2 win over Schaumburg. The showers are expected to wrap up this morning. Traffic and weather are next.
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1: 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The left lane of the 400 South is blocked due to flooding. That's at Highway 7. Southbound 404 slows down at Mulock Drive and again at Elgin Mills. It's the usual volume along Highway 26. Highways 6 and 10 are both clear. 35-115 is a pretty good commute. Highway 12 is moving well and no issues to deal with along Highway 11. Central Ontario weather. We'll see showers to start the day before the clouds start to clear out in a high 17. Tonight, a few clouds, a low of 5. And tomorrow, mainly sunny and a high of 18. In Owen Sound, it's 12 degrees, 14 in Huntsville, Newmarket sitting at 12, 15 degrees in Peterborough, and Barrie at 11. I'm Mike Poirier from the Life 100.3 News Center. 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
0: On the way. Today, Michael Onley will stop by with your pick hit of the week. It's from Brandon Lake, and we're going to get a little inside look at how he got his first album funded.
1: Wow.
0: Pretty interesting. Plus, I found a free family fun event for the whole gang

It's 8:40. Today's word of life is John 14:12. Very truly, I tell you, whoever believes in me will do the works I have been doing, and they will do even greater things than these, because I'm going to the Father. John 14:12. That's today's word of life.

0: Ontario's Christian Superstation, Life 100.3, Dan Bremnes and The Way. Good morning, it's 8:43 on the Get Up and Go Show with Todd Shirley and Mike. Shirley's off today. You're in for a mix of sun and cloud once the rain dries up and leaves. Tomorrow looking sunny too, right, Mike? Because we've got the sunshine returning at least for one day.
1: Yeah, it'll be sunny and 18 tomorrow. It's not bad for an October Saturday.
0: Yeah, not bad. We get up to 17 today, but right now we're at 10. So if you're looking how to capitalize on a beautiful fall day like that in beautiful sunshine, head to Wasaga Beach. They've got their rodeo on.
1: Oh, that's cool.
0: Yeah, the mayor's rodeo. And it's at the Klondike Sports Park Saturday and Sunday at 11. Now, if you want to see the professional rodeo, you got to buy a ticket for that. But here's the free part that you can take the family to.
1: I like free.
0: The Hoot Nanny.
1: A Hoot Nanny?
0: Hey, come on.
1: Whoa.
0: Now. Who hasn't been to a Hoot Nanny?
1: Let's go have a Hoot Nanny.
0: Not many people can say that they've been to a Hoot Nanny.
1: Yeah.
0: And so there's a petting zoo, touch a truck. So that's where you get to go up to a truck and sit inside.
1: That's so fun.
0: Get up close where normally you may not. Vintage cars, which is always fun.
1: Nice.
0: Vintage trucks, inflatables, the vendor market, and horse-drawn carriage rides and yard games. Just a lot of fun to take the family to. There's also a free kids rodeo. So that would be almost more entertaining to me than watching the big guys do.
1: This is like a real Hoot Nanny.
0: People are saying, my kids do rodeo every morning. What are you talking about? In the living room before school.
1: It is a rodeo. Trying to round them up.
0: Roping and riding. Yeah, round them up and herd them out. Right. So that's Saturday, 2:30, and Sunday at 11:30. Yeah, and again, if you want to see the professional rodeo, that might be fun too. So if you're looking for free family fun this weekend, head to Wasaga Beach for the Hoot Nanny. 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
1: The left lane of the 400 South Collector is blocked, and that's due to flooding at Highway 7. 44 southbound slows down at Elgin Mills. It's the usual volume along Highway 26. Highways 6 and 10 are both clear. 35-115 is pretty good commute. Highway 12 is moving well and no issues to deal with along Highway 11. I'm Mike Poirier with your Life traffic update.
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2: Good morning, Todd and Shirley.
3: Hi, Michael.
4: Good morning, sunshine.
2: Good morning. Well, hey, before Brandon Lake became one of the biggest voices in Christian music there, Shirley, getting his music into the world actually required a pretty big leap of faith. Did you know that?
4: Yes.
2: He actually turned to crowdfunding to help make his first album happen. And I can't help but think about what that journey must have been like.
4: That's right. We talked about that with him when we interviewed him.
5: Yeah, it must have been a little nerve-wracking. Like,
4: yes.
5: Are people going to respond or not?
2: Right?
4: I want to do this with God, but how do I do it? I don't have any money.
2: And that's the thing, like from asking people to believe the music before most of the world knew his name, to now filling arenas and hearing thousands of people sing those songs.
4: What a direction change.
2: Wild. And here's something to ponder as we head into the first weekend of October. When was the last time you stopped there, Todd? Not to ask God for anything, but simply remembered how good he's been to you.
5: Yeah, I mean, when you're talking crowdfunding, that's what you would have to do.
4: Exactly.
5: Right? You know?
2: And that leads into our pick hit of the week from Brandon Lake. He brings his unmistakable passion to how good God is. A joyful reminder that God's goodness isn't dependent on everything going our way. It's rooted in who he is. So here it is. It's Brandon Lake with How Good God Is, your pick hit of the week on Life 100.3.

0: Ontario's Christian Superstation, Life 100.3, Brandon Lake, and How Good God Is, your pick hit of the week. It's 8:55. Just a reminder, back by popular demand, we're airing an encore presentation of Faith and Finance. That's going to happen this morning at 11 a.m. It's an hour-long show with Tom Copeland, and he'll answer some of your questions about biblical finances. And, you know, practical things. Is it a good time to buy a home? What about the family finances? It's all going to be contained within Faith and Finance today at 11 a.m.
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4: The Bible keeps pushing us toward these pursuits that are toward service, that have eternal impact, not toward our self-centeredness and not toward just making an impression in this world, which, you know, is like a vapor.
5: That's Pastor Gary Thomas sharing biblical wisdom for living a fulfilling life. And he's back with us today on Focus on the Family with Jim Daly. Thanks for joining us. I'm John Fuller.
6: And I've been so challenged by what Gary has shared so far, because these lies that he's talking about are things all of us have struggled with. Yesterday, we talked about several of the lies in Gary's book, including the lie that you need to be comfortable. So get the Focus on the Family app to listen to that full episode. And we're here to help you not just survive, but to thrive in Christ. I love that tagline. It's on purpose. We are going to be covering some of the barriers that might be in your way to the abundant life that Christ provides. So stick with us. This is going to be good content.
5: Yeah, Gary is an excellent writer and communicator. He's got a number of books on topics related to marriage and spiritual growth. He's currently on the pastoral teaching team up the road a bit in Highlands Ranch, Colorado at Cherry Hills Community Church. Now, today we're going to be discussing his book, The Life You Were Reborn to Live, and we've got details on our website.
6: Gary, welcome back. It's so good to have you. And man, we covered some things yesterday that were really tender. And we're all kind of shackled by things in this life. You know, I'm so grateful that Paul said, I see through the glass dimly, right? But especially in this area of adversity, and I think in the West, particularly here in the U.S., man, we see ourselves as blessed when we're on top of it all. Yet the scripture, that great scripture that says he's close to the brokenhearted and saves those crushed in spirit, almost like a prerequisite that the Holy Spirit is seeking, because it's humility. That's what that is. When you're crushed in spirit, you're humble. You're not thinking you're the best. But as a competitor, as a guy that enjoyed winning when I played football and, you know, just being on top of it, I struggle with this one. This is one where, you know, I'm asking myself, that self-centered salvation, that's not the Spirit of God, is it?
4: It's, I don't know who said it, because I've heard many people say it, but it's true. Before God can use you, he must break you.
6: Yeah.
4: I've heard major pastors say that. Mm-hmm. I've heard that. And it gets back to my mentor, J.I. Packer, had this one I love, because he challenges self-centered salvation and our addiction to comfort with this. He says, it's a mistake to imagine that the good for which God works is our unbroken ease and comfort. I thought that. God's goal is rather our sanctification and Christ-likeness, the true holiness that is the highway to happiness. And so before God can use us, he often has to break us. I tell in the book the story of I came down with keratoconus. It's a degenerative eye disease where you have a misshapen cornea. And when I was first diagnosed, there really wasn't any way that they could treat it except for replacing the cornea. It didn't freak me out so much, because when he saw how bad my eyesight is, it's like 2400, which 2500 is the worst. So
6: you're right there on the edge for an award.
4: But he said, well, it could be a brain tumor. It could be this or that. And then they came back, it's keratoconus. And they gave me pamphlets. Well, here's a support group for it. I said, I don't need a support group. I thought you told me I might have a brain tumor. I can live with one eye. And I kind of do. My brain doesn't use my other eye. But because I've lived with this, and it's just the main problem, you know, John, you're active. When I'm riding a bike, it's a real pain because it's my left eye. I can't see. Well, you shoot with one eye, right? You can get those animals down with one eye.
7: I have a balance issue, so I'm totally tracking with you.
4: Yeah, and so it's hard for me on the bike. It scares my wife, but I still love to ride. But when my daughter in her early 30s came down with that, immediately we were on it. You got to get checked out. And yeah, she was diagnosed with it and they're able to treat it.
6: So she was ahead of the curve because of you.
4: Because I had keratoconus, she's never going to have to live with it.
6: Wow.
4: And if you ask me as a dad, do you want to live with this so that your daughter doesn't? I mean, what dad would say? Yeah, absolutely. That's it. That's exactly how Paul says ministry works. Yeah. Addicts that now help other addicts, people with broken marriages that now help other people with broken marriages. We were talking about Bo Mitchell, who's been on here before. They've had issues. You think of Chuck Colson, what he went through, how God used what people thought was either something done to them or their greatest failure. It can be both. Became a platform for incredible ministry.
6: Yeah.
4: For the rest of
6: their life. They both went
4: to
6: prison.
4: Yeah.
6: For those that don't know.
4: And if you're addicted to comfort, prison isn't in your plans.
6: Right.
4: But how much God has used that to bless others.
6: Hey, Gary, I want to take a small break in our discussion because some people listening and watching might be going, man, they're just laying on the guilt right now. No. I mean, who can live that way? Does God really dislike us if we want to have an air conditioner and a washer and dryer and a refrigerator that keeps our food cold? So just clarify that for the critic who's going, yeah, we're not going back to the caveman days.
4: We don't have to look for crosses. Life in this fallen world will bring them to us. Mm-hmm. The whole idea, though, is the attitude, because my whole passion for this book is, will you love Jesus more when you go through this? Because you're going to go through it. And I don't want the lie that somehow God is unhappy with you because you're facing it, or that you should be angry with God. I share in the book a story for me. I've run distance running my entire life from the time I was a teenager in high school. And yet I've had these knee issues that now have become more serious, where I don't know if I'll ever be able to run another one again. My orthopedic surgeon who worked on my knee said, you probably shouldn't. You're going to cause more problems. But going through this, realizing I need adversity, I came out of it with this. Instead of being bitter, God, I can't believe you'd take this away. I need it for my health, for my emotional health, for my relational health, my mental health, my spiritual health. I realized what I need most is to be close to God, not to run. And if I let the inability to run become a point of contention between me and God, I'm still not going to be able to run, but I lose what I value most and what I need most, what I depend upon most. And so adversity is going to come. Discomfort is going to come. Don't seek it out. We're not talking about being a masochist. I think that's a mental illness. That's not spiritual health. But if you accept that we're all an unfinished product.
6: And don't make an idol of it.
4: We're an unfinished product. There's a lot that God has to refine. And maybe there's a lot that God wants to do in your life. Maybe God wants to use you in ways you can't even imagine. But he's got to burn off a few things before he can put you in the game.
6: Yeah, Gary, when you said that about your knees, the one thing, I'm recovering from my second rotator cuff. That's why I'm not really moving my right arm very well here. But when you said that, you know, that God somehow took that ability from you, I want to, just for a second, let's explore that. Because people, you know, God could also say to you, well, you put 50 years of running on those knees that weren't meant to do that. And, I, you know, just have a little fun with that. But there are people with serious illnesses.
4: Oh,
6: and
4: yes.
6: They, some will have anger toward God because if God loved me, he wouldn't do this.
4: Right.
6: Is God really the puppeteer, or is it partially the fact that we wear our bodies out? We may not eat right. We may not exercise right. We may not eat, you know, we're eating too much processed food, you know, all those things. Yeah. So I want to be a little careful there that everything's attached to God's puppeteering and, you know, you're running a little too much, Gary. You're not spending enough time with me. So I'm going to give you knee arthritis so you can sit and talk with me. I don't think it's that way, but I don't know. You're the pastor. Yeah.
4: Well, there are many causes. That's why I hate to answer that question with a direct yes or no. There are consequences. If you drink your liver, into failure.
6: Right.
4: That's a consequence.
6: Right.
4: But we've all known people who get lung cancer who have never smoked.
6: Yeah.
4: So I think some of those are unanswerable questions. I don't present myself as a Bible answer man, as a pastor. I'm trying to help people process it, that we have to surrender. Because even if God didn't cause it, and I'm not saying he does, they're saying, well, God could heal it. He's healed this person and that person. Mm-hmm. He hasn't healed me.
6: Yeah.
4: And when I look historically at how awful life was for the saints that preceded us, you know, giants of the faith, Charles Spurgeon, who lived with depression for his entire career, the Apostle Paul, who lived with a thorn in his flesh. Now, some people would say that wasn't physical, but he lived with something in his life that was at least uncomfortable. He said, God, please take it away. And God said, no, I'm not going to do that. God used Paul literally to perform miracles for others, but he didn't give Paul the miracle to release that discomfort. And so,
6: great reminder.
4: I just come to the point that my attitude is to surrender. If people want to get into a great classic on this, Thomas Brooks, Mute Christian Under the Smarting Rod, is one of the great Christian classics on how we will learn most when we're quiet in our suffering and try to learn the lessons instead of just chitter-chattering. God, you got to
6: What a title.
4: Yeah, well,
6: I mean,
4: a friend of mine who I'm sure I've mentioned him on these podcasts before, he so inspires me. He was a weightlifter. He got MS when he was first diagnosed. I mean, athleticism was his identity. And he kept saying, God, heal me, heal me, heal me, heal me, heal me. He said, I prayed all day, heal me, heal me, heal me, heal me. Until God finally stopped him and said, Daryl, I'm going to heal you, but I'm going to use MS to heal something you're not aware of, and that's your pride.
6: Wow.
4: 30 years later, I'm talking to his wife. She didn't connect these. She just said, Gary, Daryl is the most humble man I've ever known. And God uses him in so many powerful ways. When he was athletic and charismatic, he commanded the room. And he thought he needed to be healed of this. And God said, I'm going to use this that you don't like to cure this that you're not even aware of. God loves us. He wants to use us. And look, if we could see what he's preparing for us as Paul did, Paul got to see the third heaven. And I think that's why he was willing to endure every discomfort on the earth. He's telling them, hey, guys, just hang on for a little bit. Here's what's coming.
6: Yeah.
4: If we could see that, we wouldn't complain about a hot or cold shower. And I'm not, look, I'm not diminishing the pain of going through real physical travails. I've got some of my closest friends, real physical travail right now. But I still think what Paul says, it pales in comparison. If we could see the glory that's ahead of us, our complaints would cease. Yeah. And so we would serve and surrender.
6: You write also in the book about, and these are your words, but rejecting earthly splendor. And, you know, we're in that orbit right here, so we'll talk about that. But it's in the context of something else you said, which is to, you reject earthly splendor to live a rich toward God life.
4: Yes.
6: Put that together for us.
4: The world is telling us what will make you happy. And God says there's something entirely different that will make you happy. And we have to completely reject being conformed to this world, that I will be happier if I look younger than I am, if I'm wealthier than I am, if I'm well known more than I am. When scripture would say, actually, you'll be happier if you become a wiser person, if you become a selfless servant, if you focus on eternity over acclaim. What matters for us in eternity is what one person thinks of us, not what a crowd thinks of us. If you're trying to please the crowd, you're always going to be susceptible to compromising your faith. But if you live a rich toward God life, there's an audience of one that you want to please. I think the best example of that is in the book of Acts. Months before the Apostle Paul died, he's brought in front of Agrippa II and Bernice.
6: I love this scene.
4: And I mean, Agrippa II was on the cusp of decades of influence and opulence and wealth and success. He cozied up to the Roman powers and was just so well, living a very immoral life. Bernice was not his wife. She was his sister, but they lived like husband and wife. There were lots of rumors, but people were afraid to say anything because you could lose your head if you said anything. And so Paul's brought in months before he dies, pulled out of a prison, scrawny. His back looks like a monstrosity of scars. I'm sure he's smelly. The Pharisees are saying of Paul, he's not fit to live. And you look at that and you'd say, Agrippa wins and Paul loses. He's got all the power, all the comfort, all the wealth, all the acclaim. Paul has nothing and he's soon going to die. 2,000 years later, I don't think there's a day in the world where Paul isn't studied, quoted, preached on.
6: Yeah. Think of that.
4: Not a day. I think you could say an hour. Everywhere. Somebody's studying, reading his words. If I say in a church, Paul said, everybody knows who I'm talking about. If I go to anybody and say, well, Agrippa II said, they're like, who? What? You look at that scene and it looked like Agrippa won. He didn't. Paul won. So it's the rich toward God life is looking at who wins, not by the world's current definition. When Jesus said, such it will be of everyone who does not live a life that is rich toward God. And he was talking about a person who said, I'm going to build bigger barns and eat, drink, and be merry, for tomorrow we may die. And then he loses it the next night.
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6: Gary, let me pick up on the idea of pursuing wisdom, and we'll probably end here with the next couple of questions. But pursuing wisdom, the scripture, and I know you'll quote it for us, it's one of the main things we're supposed to do is pursue wisdom. And to cherish it, to treat it better than gold or silver. And if you want to live a rich, full life, you will pursue wisdom. Okay, with that baseline, so many things are distracting us. Yeah. We've got AI coming on. Well, if I need wisdom, I'll just go to AI. Ask her what to do, or him, whatever you want to call it. But the point is, there's something about the human heart pursuing wisdom that makes your spirit, your soul, better.
4: Right.
6: Speak to that.
4: The Bible goes out of its way to exalt wisdom, that it's really the one race we don't want to neglect to run. Proverbs 16:16 says, how much better to get wisdom than gold, to get insight rather than silver. And Jim, how many people at the end of this year are thinking, I'm more concerned about has my retirement number grown, or am I wiser this year than I was last year?
6: Whew, that's a great comparison.
4: And we talk about why the church was in the shape it was. Hosea 4:6 tells us, my people are destroyed from lack of knowledge, that it's because we don't value wisdom. And so we're on these, I think, these vain pursuits. I keep talking about it, but the world thinks I'm going to have a more successful life. It's more important to look younger than I am rather than to focus on becoming wiser than I am. Eventually, that's a losing battle. Your knees are going to tell the true story eventually. Right. You can do a lot of things to your face, but eventually people are going to realize this person isn't in their 20s anymore. But if women would say, look, what if you could give a wiser mom or grandmother or wife or sister or friend to the church? than a woman that looks younger than she really is. And what is a better gift you can give to the world? Because if I'm trying to look younger, I'm trying to impress people. If I'm trying to become wiser, I want to be a resource to people. What makes more spiritual sense? And the same thing with wealth. Why do I want more wealth? So that I can feel comfortable, so that I can spend it on myself? Or do I want to have wisdom, a spiritual wealth that is there only to give away? Mm-hmm. And so the Bible keeps pushing us toward these pursuits that are towards service, that have eternal impact, not toward our self-centeredness and not toward just making an impression in this world, which, you know, is like a vapor.
6: You know, one thing, Gary, we often will say this very quickly. You know, I'd like to read the Christian classics. I'd like to be informed, but, you know, it's a load. I've got work. But what you encourage people to do is take that inventory. How much time are you on social media? How much time are you watching sports? You know, those things that we're replacing.

0: acquisition. It increases psychological difficulties. They have a more difficult time facing stress, greater anxiety, more depression. It reduces their attention, and it reduces their ability to manage anger. Whereas reading strengthens the neural pathways. And so if you can encourage your kids to read more than they watch, you're building up their brain rather than diminishing it. You're helping them become who God created them to be and who the world doesn't want them to be. I got to tell you this, the world doesn't want intelligent, thoughtful, logical Christians like Dorothy Sayers and C.S. Lewis, those that could just unlock the wisdom of heaven. They want people who are focused on being entertained and put into a catatonic state, so they just go along and they're good little citizens of the world rather than powerful servants of the kingdom of God.
1: That's a great statement. I think we have sufficiently, well, let me be personal. You have sufficiently slapped me upside the head. And I'm sure people watching and listening feel the same way in a good way. You know, it's kind of like a good football coach that's going to motivate you to play better by riding you a little bit, right? Because he knows that response mechanism, your competitiveness. And as Paul writes about that, run the race to win it.
0: Yes.
1: And so in this context, the practical things that we can do, and I'm giving you the moaning and the complaining, so set it up. We're in a counseling session. You're saying, this guy needs more wisdom. And I say, well, Gary, I'd like to, but I'm just too busy. Give me two or three practical things that you would counsel as a pastor, that man or woman in front of you, that gives you the excuses, and how you would say, here's two things I'd like you to try.
0: Okay. It begins with valuing wisdom. You won't make the sacrifices. The proverb writer says, though it cost all you have, get understanding. So Proverbs says there's a cost. It's going to cost you some entertainment, some screen time, some comfort. But if you value it, you're going to pursue it. If I could tell a story about my son, he got two master degrees at Harvard, which is significant because they get all of the great titans of industry, the people who write literature, actors, Hollywood moguls, you name it. Come, they all want to give a lecture there at Harvard. And I saw Graham, because he was doing two masters there during a vacation. One was an MBA and one was public policy with the Kennedy School. And he was reading this very long book that didn't, I couldn't see how it could fit in with the MBA or the public policy program. I said, what's up with this? He said, well, I've noticed something that's in common with all of the super successful people who lecture at Harvard. I said, what's that? They watch little television and they read a lot of books. Mm. And I felt like if I want to make the most of my life, I should probably do the same thing. So first, value wisdom. Second, I think it's amazing how much you can read if you will devote the time. For me, it's in the morning. I'm reading from three sources in the morning. I'm reading from scripture. I read from a Christian classic. I read from a contemporary book. I like to read good novels because I think it increases my EQ. Emotional intelligence. I'm a guy. It helps me become more aware of that. I'm reading books as I'm studying and whatnot. But so history, biography, good novels, theology. I think every Christian should be studying one good doctrine a year. This last 2025 was the 1700th anniversary of the Nicene Creed. So I read a couple books on the Nicene Creed and the Trinity. That will make your brain spin a little bit, trying to figure that out. But if you just do that a year, this year I'm going to read on the atonement. Maybe I'll read on the ascension. Maybe I'll read on doctrines of grace. You know, just every year you decide you're going to have one thing. And if you just set aside that time, almost all of us have the time. When you look at the average screen time now, it can be 8 to 9 hours a day.
1: Yeah, wow.
0: Nobody's going to be reading 8 or 9 hours a day. So let me just be honest. So can you take one of those hours and watch screens for 7 hours a day? And it doesn't have to be just reading. My wife will stress this. Good podcasts like Focus on the Family. I mean, there's wisdom that you can get just
1: true.
0: As you're driving down the road. You don't have to be reading a book. Podcasts, there are lectures. I think most of us need more than one sermon a week. Modern church life is such that we want a 30, 35-minute sermon once a week. In other ages of the church, they would put up with two-hour sermons, and then they'd have one Sunday night and one Wednesday. Well, with what we have available online, you can get some of the best preaching in the world on a regular basis.
1: Well, there's the challenge, and we need to aim for that and try it. I mean, if you're spending that kind of time on social media, cut an

0: eighth of it out and see if you can do better just taking that time to do some reading. Gary, a wonderful discussion these past 2 days about how to get on track to make the kingdom of heaven come to this earth through your efforts in Christ. I mean, there's so many things, I can't even recap it all in terms of conforming to the word, not the word conforming to you. We've covered all those things. And let me just say a simple thank you for the hard work you put into the book to remind us what it means to be Christian and to take it more seriously. I appreciate it.
1: Thank you. These truths have changed my life. I have much less success trying to lose the same 20 pounds I've been trying to lose for the last 5 years since I haven't been able to run. But I feel like I lose a lot of spiritual weight when I get rid of the lies that I've heard in this world that nobody questions, going to scripture and seeing the truth. It's like taking a spiritual bath.
0: That's it.
1: It is the life we were reborn to live. There's no better life to live.
0: Well, it's so true, Gary. And, you know, the scripture, it is the mirror of truth. It looks right in our hearts and says, you know, what it is it sees in us, right? And it's that's part of it. Let me turn to the listener and just ask you to get in touch with us if you're struggling with some of these lies and could use some extra support to know, like Gary said, what is true. We have a team of caring Christian counselors available for consultations completely free. You can sign up at our website. Also, I want to encourage you to get a copy of Gary's great book from us. It's called The Life You Were Reborn to Live. And when you order from Focus on the Family Canada, all of the proceeds go right back into ministry.
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It's a Life weather update, and what a way to kick off the weekend with sunshine and a high of 18 this afternoon. Enjoy it. Here's Matt Maher. 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
1: This week, we heard about a fast food becoming a breakfast cereal. 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

0: Listener supported Christian radio, Life 100.3, and I love Jesus Mac Powell. He has one of my favorite band stories ever. You know when God puts something on your heart and you just can't get rid of it, and it doesn't matter if it is hugely successful from a world's perspective, you just know it's where God wants you to be. Well, that's what happened with Third Day. So they're starting, they've been in this high school band for a while, and they get called to do this gig, this concert. And so, I don't know, it was going to pay them $100 or $200 or something like that, but they had to drive like 500 miles to get there, and they didn't even have, they didn't even make enough to pay for their gas. And so, I mean, you'd look at that as an outsider and go, man, what a mess, what a huge disappointment. But they said, we loved every minute of it. We knew this was what God wanted us to do. We knew that we needed to take that step of faith to just take whatever show came to us. And hey, look at them now. Have toured the world and getting back together and touring again. So much fun for the guys in Third Day. And a good reminder to all of us, whatever God's put on your heart, just follow through and you know he's going to walk with you each step of the way. Jordan Feliz sings Next to Me next.
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0: He and his combat dog, Odin, are seeking a peaceful new start in Alaska. But flying over the wilderness, James has a heart attack, and his small plane plunges into the Alaskan backcountry. Once again, James and Odin will need each other to survive. The bond between man and dog here is surprisingly sweet, but the fierce threats they face are anything but that. Toss in some profanity, and you've got an intense PG-13 thriller that isn't for the faint of heart. So we're giving Heart of the Beast a 2.5 out of 5 for family friendliness. 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I'm Adam Holtz with the Plugged In Movie Review by Focus on the Family.
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0: David. 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

0: Hey, this is Peter Burton. This song is a goodbye song for all those things that try to weigh us down in life. It's a reminder that because of what Jesus did on the cross, we can say so long to our past, to our guilt, and our shame. I pray that this song will be an encouragement to you and build your faith no matter what season you're walking through.
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0: Listener supported Christian Radio, Life 100.3, and Peter Burton's new one, So Long. I think he was the guy that opened up for Jeremy Camp not too long ago, right? I think he did. Hey, it's Steve Jones. We are just minutes away from the encore presentation of Faith and Finance with chartered professional Tom Copeland. This is a topic he said God's put on his heart for a while because he always has a theme that goes along with faith and finance. And this time he wants to talk about spiritual warfare and how that can connect with our finances. So you're going to hear that throughout the hour. And also the questions that you sent to us in advance, right across the country, right across Central Ontario. So we're looking forward to that. So if you missed it last week, good news. You get to hear it this week. Faith and Finance is on the way.
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0: All of us are responsible to God, regardless of the amount of material wealth that He has entrusted to us. 1 Corinthians 4:2 states, "Now it is required that those who have been given a trust must prove faithful." Romans 14:12 states, "So then, each of us will give an account of himself to God." For the next hour, Life 100.3 will explore how God provides us with wisdom in all areas of finances and provides a distinction between worldly attitudes as opposed to godly attitudes with respect to money. This is Faith in Finance with Chartered Accountant Tom Copeland and your host, Steve Jones.
1: Hello and welcome to Faith and Finance. I'm glad you've joined us today. With me once again in the studio is Tom Copeland. As always, we've been receiving your questions through phone calls, emails, and social media, and we'll be bringing many of those questions to Tom throughout this program. Today's topic is one that may not be discussed often enough: money and spiritual warfare. While finances are often viewed simply as dollars and cents, Scripture reminds us that there can be a spiritual dimension to the way we earn, spend, save, give, and manage God's resources. We'll explore how financial decisions can affect our spiritual lives, how the enemy can use financial pressure and worry to distract us, and how God's Word provides wisdom, protection, and peace in the midst of financial challenges. 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Tom is also the author of Financial Management God's Way, creator of several workshop series, including Debt Reduction God's Way, and the founder and president of Copeland Financial Ministries, an organization dedicated to teaching biblical stewardship principles. 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Tom, thank you so much for joining us again today.
2: It's great to be here, Steve. Thanks for having me back.
1: Well, we are diving into this fascinating topic, money and spiritual warfare. What first led you to recognize the connection between our finances and the spiritual battles that we face?
2: I think it's just over the last 44 years, I've provided biblical counsel to thousands of people. And as we dig deeper, we're discovering some spiritual battles that are occurring related to money and material things. However, before I get into the details on that, it's very important to understand this. Money is neither moral nor immoral. Money is neither spiritual nor unspiritual. Money can be used for God's kingdom or it can be used for evil. In fact, money is neutral. There's nothing inherently good or bad about money in and of itself. Rather, it's our motives and our thinking with respect to money and material things which is important to God, and it impacts how people manage money. And unfortunately, Satan and the world have fabricated lies and deceptions which have deceived people into managing money the world's way as opposed to God's way. We know from John 8:44 that Satan is the father of lies and that some of those lies have deceived many people, including some Christians, with respect to how they think about and therefore how they use money and material things. In reality, the spiritual battle is for the mind.
1: Okay, the battle is for the mind. This is how people often think about money and material things. So can you give us some examples?
2: Yeah, I think here's a key one. Renewing your mind versus worldly thinking about money. Most people, including Christians, have been deceived by the master of deceit, Satan, and the world. And as a result, they have a secular mindset. That is, they are managing money and material things according to worldly principles as opposed to godly principles. For example, most people live paycheck to paycheck. That is, they spend all their regular income and they have no savings, and they think this is fine, but it's not. Proverbs 21:20 is clear. The wise person saves for the future, but the foolish person spends whatever he gets. And another version says, in the house of the wise, there is a storage of choice food and oil, but a foolish man devours all he has. In other words, the biblical perspective is to save for future needs, while the worldly perspective is to simply spend all of one's regular income.
1: Okay, I think we should, you touched on it already, but I think we should go to God's Word to find out what does it say about spiritual warfare, specifically related to money and material things.
2: Okay, I have seven areas I'm going to deal with. The first one is this: the spiritual battle of God's truth versus financial deceptions from the world and Satan. Many people, including Christians, are influenced by the world and Satan into thinking about money with a secular mindset that's worldly principles rather than God's truth. One common belief is that having lots of money will solve your problems. Yes, having a good income will help with most financial issues, but it doesn't solve relationship problems, it doesn't solve health problems, or spiritual problems. And money in and of itself will never satisfy. Ecclesiastes 5:10 says, "He who loves money never has money enough, and he who loves wealth is never satisfied with his income." The spiritual battle occurs in the mind, where the financial deceptions replace God's perspective. A financial deception is a belief that appears to be correct, but it's contrary to God's word. Examples would include believing that debt restructuring will fix my financial problems, because without changing the spending habits, the accumulation of debt continues. Further, believing it's fine to buy now and pay later, that is, use debt freely, is a deception from the world and enemy, and God's word warns of the dangers of debt. And in Deuteronomy 28, God promises people, and listen to this carefully, He promises, if we fully obey the Lord your God and carefully follow all His commands I give you today, the Lord will open the heavens, the storehouse of His bounty, and send rain on your land in season and bless all the work of your hands. You will lend to many nations, but will borrow from none. That's chapter 28. God promised we'll be a lender and not a borrower if we manage money according to His principles.
1: This is Faith and Finance with Tom Copeland. This is a fascinating topic for sure, and we are just scratching the surface. But as promised, we also are going to take your questions on anything to do with financing. So let's take one of those now.
3: Hi there, this is Dave. I have a question. Is it still a good time to buy a house when the economy is struggling and there's so much financial uncertainty? Love to hear your answer.
2: Dave, that's a really good question. And the truth is this the best time to buy a house? I don't know. I would say it's a lot better than 4.5 years ago. As you know, it's right now September 2026. Since March of 2022, the average price of a house in Canada has been decreasing. So that's 4.5 years down. And of course, the prices are a lot less now than they were 4.5 years ago. But whether this is the absolute best time or not, I don't know. I would say generally it's a good time. Here's what I'd recommend you do. In order to discern God's will with respect to this important decision, I recommend that you pray and ask God for His wisdom, James 1:5. Read numerous scriptures that relate to finances, and God can speak to you through His word, Psalms 119:105. Obtain biblical counsel from people who have nothing to gain if you buy a house, and ask God to give you a peace or lack of peace regarding the purchase. And very importantly, assess your personal financial position. The key question is this: can you afford to buy a house? I recommend you have at least 20% down. You avoid the CMHC charge and gives you a cushion in case the house drops in value. And you need to prepare a budget to make sure that you can afford the mortgage payments, utilities, etc. And if you can afford to buy a house, and if you can buy a house that's going to meet your family needs for the next 10, 15 years, then frankly, it's probably not a bad time to buy to make sure you're in a financial position where you can afford it.
1: Okay, thank you, Dave, for that question. This one came online from Janice in Peterborough, Tom. She says, "I am a mother of three young children. The youngest just started school. I want to go back to school to be able to work during the day. Is it okay to get a student loan, or should I save up for tuition first? Finances are really tight, so I think a better paying job would help, which is why I want to go back to school."
2: Okay, not an easy question. In an ideal world, you try to do it with cash. You don't borrow money, but it's not a sin to borrow. It's a sin to borrow, not repay. I would just say work through your finances. Ask God to provide the cash, or at least part of the cash somehow. Going back to school is a long-term investment. Maybe you can reach out to friends and family members, see if anybody, especially family members, be willing to contribute to your need for the tuition fees. And just pray and do it as the Lord directs you, because it's not wrong to borrow for education. But on the other hand, it's better to pay cash if you can. So just see how the Lord directs you. If you have any other questions, feel free to go to copelandfinancialministries.org, send me an email, and I do respond to all the emails that we get there.
1: Thank you for your question, Janice. Tom, if we get back on our topic, money and spiritual warfare, why do you think so many Christians are deceived by Satan and the world with respect to managing money and material things?
2: I think it's just a lack of knowledge of God's word. Unfortunately, most Christians have never done an in-depth study of what the Bible says on finances. Most know about tithing and giving. That's 3% of the 2,350 references in the Bible to money and material things. And the other 97% deal with other financial topics that most people have never studied. So if they don't know what the word says on finances, they're not going to be able to follow it. So it's very easy to be deceived by the world and Satan and fall into a secular mindset, which will cause the Christian to manage money the world's way and not God's way. Other forms of secular thinking include the love of money and worldly attitudes such as covetousness, selfishness, greed, pride, and lack of contentment.
1: Tom, if we as Christians have this secular mindset, this worldly perspective on money and material things, do you think that most of us are aware of it?
2: No. The answer is no. Most Christians have very little knowledge of God's word on finances, so they can easily be deceived by the enemy and the world. And so they, most of the time, they just don't know. I've had so many people come to my seminars and say, why haven't they been teaching this in the church? I've never heard of what you're talking about. I've never heard it before. I've been going to church all my life. Fortunately, it's not taught in a lot of local churches. But if you don't know the truth, you're not going to be able to distinguish God's truth versus the world and the enemy's lies.
1: Is it possible for God to plant thoughts in the minds of Christians? And if it is possible, can you give us an example from Scripture?
2: Yeah, in Matthew chapter 16, Jesus asked his disciples, but who do the people say that the Son of Man is? They replied, some say John the Baptist, others say Elijah, and still others, Jeremiah, one of the prophets. However, Jesus said, who do you say that I am? Simon Peter answered, you are the Messiah, the Son of the living God. Jesus replied, blessed are you, Simon, son of Jonah, for this was not revealed to you by flesh and blood, but by my Father in heaven. So even though Simon Peter may have thought he figured it out, that Jesus was the Messiah, Christ made it clear this was revealed to Peter by God the Father in heaven. So God clearly planted a thought in the mind of Peter to reveal this to him, and God can certainly plant thoughts in the minds of Christians today.
1: Okay, that makes sense. God can plant thoughts in the minds of a Christian. So what does it say about Satan planting thoughts in the minds of a Christian?
2: Interesting, with the very same disciple in Matthew 16, just a little later in the scriptures, Jesus began to explain to his disciples that he must go to Jerusalem and suffer many things at the hands of the elders, the chief priests, and the teachers of the law, and that he must be killed, and on the third day he will be raised to life. Peter, that Simon Peter, took Jesus aside and began to rebuke him. Never, Lord, never will this happen to you. Jesus turned to Peter and he said, get behind me, Satan. You are a stumbling block to me. You do not have in mind the concerns of God, but merely human concerns. Note that Jesus did not rebuke Peter. Rather, he rebuked Satan, because it was Satan who had planted this thought in Peter's mind to advise Jesus not to go to the cross. So yes, the enemy can plant thoughts in the minds of a believer.
1: This is Faith and Finance with Chartered Professional Accountant Tom Copeland. We are taking your questions that you submitted to us in advance. Thank you so much for doing that. Here's another one.
4: Hi there. This is Jessica, and I have a question. What are some of the most important steps parents should take when saving for their child's education? Thank you.
2: I'd recommend first, after a child is born, that parents start saving and putting money into a registered education savings plan. Because if you meet certain requirements, the government will put in 20%. And if you put it in a growth type fund or even a balanced fund, it can grow a lot in value by the time they're 18 and they go to post-secondary. As a practical matter, mom and dad need to develop and follow a budget to make sure they can continue to do this so they have the money. And the other thing I'd say is get your kids to contribute as well. If a child gets, let's say, $100, it could be from doing some kind of work, or it could be a birthday gift or a Christmas gift or whatever, teach them two things: to tithe, give 10% to Lord's work; to save, have them save at least 40% and spend no more than 50%. And so have them contribute as well to the RSP, and certainly parents should at least match it. And over the 18 years, you can accumulate quite a significant amount of money in the registered education savings plan. And by the way, do a family registered education savings plan. So in case, let's say you have, do it for your three kids, if you have three kids, just in case one doesn't go to post-secondary, it'll be available for the other two kids that do go to post-secondary.
1: I have another one from Roger in Midland. He says, with the trade challenges with the U.S. and Canada, should I be managing money any differently?
2: That's a good question. Not a simple one to answer. I mean, theoretically, you should look at the companies that are going to be hurt by this trade war and perhaps cut back on your investments there. But, you know, the thing is, the market may have discounted that already and the stock may have already dropped. I'm not sure. That's not an easy question to answer. Certainly, If you want to play it more safe, you go with things like GICs and high corporate, high quality government bonds, because this market could come off quite a bit because of this trade war. But on the other hand, for those people that have equity investments, sometimes it's best to just ride out the storm. We know the midterms are coming up in the States. Trump is not going to be there forever. So sometimes you're better to just ride out the storm and do nothing. I'd say the key is this: pray and discern what God wants you to do, because he knows the future. I don't. And certainly get biblical counsel from at least a couple of investment professionals.
1: I have another one from Sarah in Huntsville. She says, we renewed our mortgage earlier this year and things are now very tight as the interest has us paying much more. We both have good jobs, but it is getting more difficult to make ends meet when the price of everything seems to be higher right now. What advice do you have for us?
2: Okay, Sarah, that's a good one. I get one of these questions almost every week where their mortgage is coming due. They were paying 2%. Now it's going up to 4.5%. I think the key is this. You got to review all your expenditures over the last 6 months, determine where you spent your money, identify those items that are not absolute needs. And going forward, you have to eliminate those needs going forward. Maybe try to get some additional income, maybe renting out a room in your house or additional work for you or your husband. You got to do something to balance your cash flow, to balance your budget, because if you don't do anything, you're just going to continue to accumulate debt. And if you can't get a balanced budget, you're likely going to have to downsize your home, go with a smaller home that's got a smaller mortgage, less property taxes, etc.
1: Thank you, Sarah. And thank you for sending your questions in advance. We will get to as many of them as we can. We're also going to dig deeper into our topic, money and spiritual warfare. In particular, how do we discern exactly what God's voice is when trying to make a financial decision? Tom will tackle that question next.
0: Faith and Finance with Chartered Accountant Tom Copeland and your host, Steve Jones. We'll be right back.
5: Financial Moments with Tom Copeland.
6: Many people believe the deception that smart people use other people's money, not their own. This is true only if you can predict the direction of the market so you can profit from borrowed money. However, in Proverbs 27:1, God warns, "Do not boast about tomorrow, for you do not know what a day will bring forth." History demonstrates the truth of this proverb. For example, from 2002 until June of 2008, the value of most stocks on the Toronto and New York Stock Exchanges increased significantly. With false confidence, many people borrowed money with the objective of increasing their returns. However, from June 2008 until March 2009, most stocks decreased by about 50%, and those who used debt incurred huge losses. Many businesses try to use debt to their advantage. Unfortunately, almost every business will encounter some difficult times, and those with the most debt will suffer the most. In conclusion, smart people do not use other people's money. Rather, they borrow as little as possible, and they pay down their debt as quickly as possible.
1: To learn more, check out CopelandFinancialMinistries.org. Welcome back to Faith and Finance with Tom Copeland. We are tackling a tough topic today, money and spiritual warfare. And we'll dive even deeper into that topic in just a moment after we take another question.
7: My name is Julia, and I'm calling from Barrie. And here's my question for Tom. Where can I obtain a good overview of God's financial principles? And how can someone get ongoing encouragement, like a weekly reminder of a biblical principle? Thanks so much.
2: Hi, Julia. That's an easy one for me to answer. To get an overview of God's word on finances, I suggest you go to our website, CopelandFinancialMinistries.org, and join in on one of the Zoom small groups and go through my in-depth study, Financial Management God's Way. This is the most in-depth study that I know of in this country, and it's a study where we see the most significant permanent change in the way people manage money. There's no cost. You go to the ministry website, you just register. There's a couple of Zoom small groups starting very shortly, and you can download a copy of my book, Financial Management God's Way, for free in PDF, and that would get you in a situation where you know God's, you learn God's word on finances, and if you want a weekly reminder, just join our Financial Moment email list, because every week we send out a Financial Moment, which is basically a quick summary of a biblical principle on finance. And that, I think, you'll find encouraging. And the in-depth study, I think everybody finds it extremely helpful.
1: Thank you so much, Julia. Okay, Tom, so we discussed the first area of spiritual warfare with respect to money, spiritual battle of God's truth versus Satan's financial deception. So what is another battle that we face related to money and material things?
2: The second one I'd say is the spiritual battle of guidance versus confusion with respect to managing money. Many Christians struggle with important financial decisions, in which case it's critical that they discern exactly what God wants them to do. Unfortunately, most people make financial decisions based upon their own judgment, which is influenced by Satan and the world, and their flesh, and so they do not reap the benefits of God's wisdom.
1: Okay, can you share some guidelines and how God can direct a Christian with respect to a particular financial decision, especially when you think there are so many options within the biblical guidelines?
2: Excellent question. Here's some guidelines. Number one, where do we always start? Pray and ask God for his wisdom. James 1:5 promises that God will give us his wisdom when we ask for it. Secondly, prayerfully review the scriptures that apply to finances, because often God will speak through his word. Psalms 119:105 says, "Your word is a lamp to my feet and a light for my path." Obtain biblical counsel, Proverbs 15:22, from someone who has an excellent understanding of God's word on finances. And the next one is pray and ask God to cover your heart and mind with the shed blood of Christ to prevent Satan and his demons from planting thoughts in your mind. That's Revelation 12:11, Hebrews 9:14. And the last one, ask God to give you his peace or lack of peace before you make a proposed financial decision. In Psalms 85:8, it says, "I will listen to what the Lord says. He promises peace to his people, his faithful servants."
1: That's a really interesting one, to just wait until you have God's peace before moving forward.
2: Absolutely. Mm-hmm. Most people move ahead too quickly.
1: Mm. Okay, Tom, can you provide another area where there is a spiritual battle with respect to money and material things?
2: Yes, the third one is a spiritual battle of surrender versus self-rule. In other words, many Christians are doing what they want to do, and they're not prepared to surrender what God wants them to do. In Luke 22:42, Jesus said, "Father, not my will, but yours be done." Numerous times in Scripture, God promises blessings to those who obey him and implement his financial principles, such as in Deuteronomy 28. The most important biblical principle is this: we are stewards of what God has entrusted to us. God is the owner. So we need to use the resources that God has given to us for his honor and his glory. Haggai 2:8 is clear. "The silver is mine and the gold is mine, declares the Lord Almighty." And of course, at that time, silver and gold was used as money. So God's saying the money's his. Remember, folks, we're only managing the money and material things we have while we're on this earth. And a split second after you die, you'll realize you were just a steward. You weren't an owner.
1: This is Faith and Finance with chartered professional accountant Tom Copeland. Let's take a few more questions.
8: As a husband and father, how can I lead my family spiritually and financially when I sometimes feel overwhelmed by the responsibility of making ends meet?
2: That's a good question, Malcolm. I think the key is for you to learn and apply the biblical principles. Go through my in-depth study, Financial Management God's Way. If you don't know what those are, then you're not going to be able to provide the proper spiritual and biblical leadership with respect to managing money. Secondly, in order to avoid feeling overwhelmed, I'd encourage you to go to our website. There's a series of financial moments there called Peace and Anxiety, and there's 18 of them. And I bring out a lot of scriptures that when Christians read them, it helps give them a peace, helps them to understand God's in control. It helps them to understand that God will meet all your needs according to his glorious riches, Philippians 4:19, as we put him first. And it just helps people to have the peace of God that surpasses all understanding, because you need that peace of God that surpasses all understanding so that you don't feel overwhelmed. And when you experience God's peace, it helps you to make better, biblically based financial decisions.
1: Thank you, Malcolm. I have an anonymous

0: never tell a single mom with three kids, limited income, that she was robbing God because she wasn't tithing. Remember, we're no longer under Mosaic law. We're under grace because of what Christ did on the cross. But start off with something. Maybe start off with 2% or 3% of the Lord's work. Do something and then gradually increase it as the Lord provides the cash flow so that you can do that. And he'll bless you. Remember parable in Luke 21? The widow gave very little in terms of monetary value, but her giving was sacrificial, and Christ said she gave more than all the rest who had given a whole lot more. They gave out of their plenty. She gave very sacrificially.
1: Okay, let's take another question.
2: I'm Margaret from Workforce Ontario, and I'm wondering how you balance the biblical call to be generous with the responsibility to build long-term financial security.
0: That's a good question, Margaret. It's definitely biblical to save for retirement. Proverbs 21:20 says the wise person saves for the future, but the foolish person spends whatever they get. But it's also biblical to give God the first fruits. No question about that. There's lots of scriptures about giving to the Lord's work and building up treasures in heaven. But in order to obtain the right balance between the two, there's no substitute for spending quality time with the Lord in prayer, developing your relationship with God so you can discern what God wants you to do. In Isaiah 48:17, it says, I am the Lord your God who teaches you what is best for you and who directs you in the way you should go. And when in doubt, give to God's work, give generously, because 2 Corinthians 9:6-7 indicates that as we give generously, as we sow generously, we will also reap generously as well. And remember, do manage money according to biblical principles. And if you give generously to the Lord's work, God has promised to meet your needs. In Philippians 4:19, Paul said, and my God will meet all your needs according to his glorious riches in Christ Jesus.
1: A moment ago, Tom, you were touching on how Christians can be overwhelmed with fear and anxiety with respect to money. So we are going to dive deeper into that topic next.
3: Faith and Finance with Chartered Accountant Tom Copeland and your host, Steve Jones. 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
1: This is Faith and Finance with Tom Copeland. Thank you so much for sending your questions to us in advance. We will get to more of those in a moment. We're also talking about money with respect to spiritual warfare. So far, we've covered three areas, Tom, and we want to go on to number four.
0: Yeah, the fourth one is the spiritual battle of fear or anxiety versus trusting God. With all the negative news in the media, plus the financial challenges that so many people face, it's very easy to become anxious and fearful with respect to one's financial future. In Philippians 4:5-6, Paul said, do not be anxious about anything, but in prayer and petition with thanksgiving, present your request to God, and the peace of God, which transcends all understanding, will guard your hearts and minds in Christ Jesus. So take it to prayer, and God will give you his peace. And the big question many Christians need to ask themselves is this: do you trust God or do you just say you trust him? If you truly trust the Lord, then you'll discern God's will and obey God's direction regardless of what you want. You'll trust God. Remember Proverbs 3:5-6, trust in the Lord with all your heart. Lean not on your own understanding. In all your ways, acknowledge him and he will direct your paths. And by the way, this is key. If you're not experiencing God's peace in the area of finances, then you're probably not managing money God's way, so you need to learn more about God's word on finances and apply it in your finances.
1: Okay, so that's four types of spiritual battles. Let's move on to number five.
0: The fifth one is a spiritual battle of discontentment versus being content with God's provision. From my experience, the most common spiritual battle that most Christians face is learning to be content with God's provision. That's a key one, learning to be content with God's provision. Today, it's easy for people to buy things on credit they cannot afford and accumulate debt. 0% financing on a car, credit cards, etc. It's so easy to spend more than you're making and accumulating.

0: debt. And when someone has been spending more than their income for several years, it's clearly an indication they have not been content to live within the income that God has provided. Let's remember that God promised to meet our needs as we put him first, Matthew 6:31-33. But he didn't promise to meet our wants and desires. So given that God is in control, Psalms 103:19, we know that God is providing the level of income he wants his children to have at any particular time. Here's what the Bible says about contentment. 1 Timothy 6. But godliness with contentment is great gain, for we brought nothing into this world and we shall take nothing out of it. But if we have food and clothing, we will be content with that.
1: Okay, Tom, I can understand that a lot of people would struggle with that. So what would you suggest to people in order to learn to be content with God's provision for their lives?
0: The first scripture I can think of is the Apostle Paul, who in Philippians 4 said, "For I've learned to be content whatever the circumstances. I know how to get along with humble means, and I know how to live in prosperity. I can do all things," Paul said, "I can do all things through Christ who strengthens me." In other words, Paul learned to be content depending upon the Lord Jesus Christ. It was his close personal relationship with Christ that enabled him to focus on things of eternal value rather than focusing on the temporal things such as money. Learning to be content with God's provision can resolve so many financial problems and enable a Christian to win the spiritual battles that I've been talking about today. So it's really critical to learn to be content. And if you pray and ask God to help you learn to be content, he'll answer that prayer, I'm sure.
1: Okay, let's take some more questions. Is biblical tithing 10% of all money that comes to us?
0: The 10% is the guideline. In Malachi 3:10, we all know that scripture. It says if you don't give the tithe 10%, you're robbing God. But if you go back in the Old Testament, there was actually three tithes. There was a Levite tithe, the festive tithe, and the poor tithe every 3 years. So the Jews actually gave three tithes, and you average it, it's about 23 1/3%. We're no longer under the law, we're under grace because what Christ did on the cross. If you look at the New Testament, there's no real indication from Christ that the 10% is no longer a legalism, but it is still definitely a guideline that Christians should follow. And most people in our country, if they're managing money well, they're learning to be content with whatever God provides, they should be able to give 10% to the Lord's work. But, you know, there's some people that where income is so low, they just can't do it. If that's the case, just give whatever you can and give it sacrificially, and God will bless you. God looks at the heart more than the amount. For the high income earners, one quick comment. A high income earner, don't be constrained by the 10%. You should be giving way, way more than the 10%, because Jesus said, from everyone who's been given much, much will be expected, and from the one who's been entrusted with much, much more will be asked. That's Luke 12:48.
1: Okay, let's take another question.
2: How can we discern between spiritual opposition and the natural consequences of our own choices?
0: Naomi, that's a very good question. Here's what I would suggest. In the first place, you need to start to pray and ask God to reveal to you if there's any spiritual opposition or demonic influence that could be affecting your thinking. We know that Satan can plant thoughts in the minds of the person. He did that with the Apostle Peter in Matthew 16. But also in 2 Corinthians 10:4-5, it states, "The weapons we fight with are not the weapons of the world. On the contrary, the weapons we fight with have divine power to demolish strongholds. We demolish arguments and every pretension that sets itself up against the knowledge of God, and we take captive every thought and make it obedient to Christ." I think the best way to do that is study and meditate on God's word with respect to finances, so you start to think in the way God thinks. We know from 2 Timothy 3 that all scripture is God-breathed and useful for teaching, rebuking, correcting, and training in righteousness. So please note that sometimes a bad financial decision can be a result of a combination of fleshly desires and also demonic influence, because Satan can tempt Christians, but he cannot force them to do anything. We still have our own free will. So I think that's just a few guidelines on how to discern. And sometimes it's a combination. Take it to the Lord in prayer, ask for his wisdom and direction, and see how God directs you. And feel free to reach out and watch this show, listen to it, because there's a lot of other good stuff in the show that can help you discern if it's spiritual opposition or just your own actions.
1: Thank you for the question, Naomi. Okay, this one's from Jason in Collingwood. He says, "We have an older car and it keeps going into the repair shop. It's been 3 months in a row with bills of at least $800. Wouldn't it be better to get a car payment? We might be paying $500 a month, but we'd actually be saving money if we were doing that."
0: It's a good question. Good practical question, Jason. I can't say specific for your car. Certainly, I'm a believer in taking a car up to at least 200,000 kilometers. Some cars will go to 300,000 kilometers without major repairs. An $800 bill, I guess what I would do is find an honest mechanic, if you don't have one, and ask him about what he thinks the future bills could be. That's what I would look at. Whatever you've incurred so far, you've incurred. You can't change that, even if you sell the car. So find out what the future bills would be. Is there anything significant, a transmission, a motor, that's starting to go in your vehicle that's going to have to be replaced? Get that kind of independent advice from someone that's not going to gain from it. And then pray about it and make a judgment based on that. Because if maybe you've incurred all the major expenses that are needed and the car will run with no major repairs for the next 2 or 3 years, if that was the case, I'd keep it. But if it looks like there's going to be some other big expenses, you're probably best to go and get another vehicle.
1: You're listening to Faith and Finance with Tom Copeland. In addition to answering your questions, Tom is discussing money and spiritual warfare today, and we've covered a lot so far. So what is number 6 in spiritual battles?
0: The 6th one is the spiritual battle of bondage versus freedom, particularly with respect to debt. Most people get into debt because they regularly spend more than they earn, and over time it becomes spiritual bondage because, as Proverbs 22:7 warns, they become a servant to the lender. Here's a common cycle. A person or a couple spend more than they earn and they max out their credit cards, and then they solve their financial problems, at least they think they do, by getting a lower interest line of credit to pay off the credit cards. Because their spending habits don't change, within a few years, they maxed out both their credit cards and the line of credit. Next, they take out a second mortgage on their home to pay off the credit cards, but still continue to spend too much and accumulate further debt. Eventually, the mounting pressure forces them to withdraw money from their retirement account, which creates two new problems, a tax liability and a concern they won't have enough money for retirement. The main purpose is that debt restructuring treats the symptom, not the problem. And the real solution is to learn to spend less than you earn, learn to be content with less, spend less than you earn, and implement a budget so you stop repeating the debt restructuring cycle.
1: Okay, Tom, now we have 6 examples of the spiritual battles, and we're moving on to number 7.
0: I call it the spiritual battle of God's sovereignty versus open door misinterpretations. Let me explain. Christians can mistakenly assume that an open door like financing approval means that God is endorsing a purchase, but easy credit can easily cause a temptation from the enemy to get into debt. I see this so often. People, he makes why to go to the bank, how much of a mortgage will you give us? And they allow the bank to make the decision as how much debt they're going to take on. They shouldn't be doing that. They should be praying, discerning God's will, and preparing their own budget to determine what they can afford. And also, people sometimes go buy a car 0% financing and think, well, God must be opening the door for us to buy that car. But no, it could be the enemy tempting you to get into debt. So before making any major financial decision, the key is to cultivate a close relationship with Jesus Christ, seek his direction through prayer, scripture, wise biblical counsel, and God's peace or lack of peace before you proceed. So take some time and do these things before you make that financial decision.
1: This is Faith and Finance with Chartered Professional Accountant Tom Copeland. Let's take a couple of questions.
3: Hi there, this is Riley, and I have a question. If someone feels like they're living paycheck to paycheck, what is the first thing they should do to start getting ahead financially?
0: Good question, Riley, and that's a very, very common. Most people in our country live paycheck to paycheck. That is, they spend all their regular income. They have no savings, so when an unexpected expenditure comes along, like a house repair, a car repair, they're forced into debt. I think the first thing to do is to learn God's principles and then follow them. Go on our website, CopelandFinancialMinistries.org. You can access numerous resources there, and you can join in on one of the Zoom small groups. The second is to develop and follow a budget to make sure you're spending less than you earn and you have a surplus to pay down debt. Now, what it may mean is going back through your expenses over the last 6 months and determining, okay, what was a need, what was a want and desire? Remember, God has promised to meet our needs, not necessarily our wants and desires. So you're going to have to eliminate some of the wants and desires. And also, if practical, try to increase your income if you can. That's a possibility, but I find most people do that first before they cut out some of their wants and desires. And if you just follow the biblical principles, develop and follow a budget, and eliminate wants and desires, get more income maybe, the probabilities are very good. As God starts to see you doing things his way, his hand will start to move, and he'll bless you and provide you with the income that you need to pay your bills.
1: Thank you, Riley. Over to Maggie in Owen Sound. She says, we recently received a large inheritance. We know how much of a blessing it was. We were able to pay off our debt and mortgage. We have enough to comfortably retire. Our friend suggests that we should travel the world and enjoy the extra money. How do we decide how much to use for fun versus leaving some for our kids and building God's kingdom? We don't feel right about spending all of it on ourselves.
0: That's a good question, and I like your heart there. We don't feel right about spending it all on yourselves, because that's what most people do. Most people, when they get a large amount of money, inheritance, or whatever it is, or their income goes up, they tend to raise their standard of living as opposed to raising their standard of giving. And that's not biblical. I think the first thing you need to focus at is giving a significant chunk to Lord's work. The guideline's 10%. You should probably give at least 10% of the gross amount of the inheritance that you received. I think it's actually wise that you've paid off your debt and your mortgage. That's a good thing to do. Leaving some money to your kids is a good thing to do as well, but make sure, you know, they're going to use it for something that's practical, useful, and is a need. And using some money for a bit of fun is appropriate too. My personal feeling, you don't need to travel the world. You can do some traveling, take some holidays, nothing wrong with that, but make the giving to God's work a priority. That's for sure. To me, that's the number one priority. So you can build up treasures in heaven where moth and rust is not destroying, where thieves do not break in and steal. That's Matthew 6:21.
1: Okay, we've got another question.
4: Hi there, this is Ryan calling, and I have a question. What are the three key strategies for properly budgeting and managing your money?
0: That's a good practical question, Ryan. I think the first is determine where you're at financially. Proverbs 27:23 says, know well the condition of your herds and flocks and grains. At that time, people were farmers. So the modern day application of that principle is to know where you're at financially. I'd say list out all your assets. You know, the ones that could be sold. You don't list out a personal thing like your wife's wedding ring or something. That's not going to be sold. But list out all your assets. List out all your debts. If you have any surplus cash anywhere or surplus investments, use it to pay down debt, especially credit card debt. Next, go over where you've spent your money over the last 6 months. Determine where it's been going. Most people don't know. Determine what was a need versus a want and desire, because going forward, you may very well have to eliminate some of those wants and desires. And then once you understand your financial position, follow Christ's admonition in Luke chapter 14, parable of the tower, to plan your finances, which means you develop a budget. You don't like the word budget, call it a spending plan, and develop that and make sure you got a surplus each month for unexpected expenditures, and also to pay down further debt and save for future needs. And certainly, as Paul talked about in Philippians 4, learn to be content and live within your means. And definitely give generously to God's work. The minimum amount mentioned in Scripture is 10%. It's a guideline. It's not a legalism. But definitely give generously to the Lord's work, and God will bless you accordingly.
1: Thank you so much for that question, Ryan. In addition to your questions, we have been discussing money and spiritual warfare. Coming up next, we're going to go back into God's Word, specifically Ephesians 6, and find out how it can help us against attacks from the enemy.
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7: 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All along, they believed the lie that debt restructuring will solve their financial problems, when in reality, it only treats the symptom. The real problem is that they are spending more than they earn, and therefore they must implement a budget to ensure that they spend less than they earn and use this monthly surplus to pay down debt. 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
1: 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Time is just flying by. We have a few more of your questions still to get to, but as promised, in Ephesians chapter 6, the Apostle Paul gives us instructions with respect to the armor of God in order to defeat the works of the devil. Could you please explain, Tom, how Christians could protect themselves against these deceptions and these attacks from the enemy?
0: Good question. To answer that, I'm going to go through some of the key scriptures in Ephesians chapter 6. Here's what it says, as Paul talked about. Finally, be strong in the Lord and in his mighty power. Put on the full armor of God so that you can take your stand against the devil's schemes. For our struggle is not against flesh and blood, but against the rulers, against the authorities, against the powers of this dark world, and against the spiritual forces of evil in heavenly realms. Here are my comments. This scripture indicates that some of the financial struggles that Christians have are not from people, but from Satan's hierarchy of demons, as indicated by the words rulers, authorities, powers of this dark world, and spiritual forces of evil in heavenly realms. And verse 13 is clear. We need to put on the full armor of God so that when the day of evil comes, you may be able to stand your ground.
1: So as we hear that passage from God's word, Tom, we learn that it's very possible that a Christian can be impacted by Satan and his demons. So what are we supposed to do when that happens?
0: Ephesians 6:14-15 answers, stand firm then with the belt of truth buckled around your waist, with the breastplate of righteousness in place, and with your feet fitted with the readiness that comes from the gospel of peace. Let me explain. The belt of truth represents the financial truths that are contained in God's word, the Bible, while Satan and the world are bombarding us with lies, which I call financial deception. A financial deception is a belief that appears to be correct, but it's contrary to God's word. So as I say, there's no substitute for a Christian studying and meditating upon God's word in order to change the way they think about money and material things to make sure that they're thinking God's way and not the world's way. Here's two key scriptures. Romans 12:2 says, do not conform any longer to the pattern of this world, but be transformed by the renewing of your mind. How do we renew our minds? Joshua 1:8 answers, do not let this book of the law depart from your mouth. Meditate on it day and night, and be careful to do everything written in it. Then you'll be prosperous and successful. As for the breastplate of righteousness, that is the imputed righteousness that a Christian has because we've accepted Jesus Christ as Savior and Lord. And verse 15 reminds us to be ready for the deceptions from the enemy, because we're bombarded with so many lies from the world and Satan about how to manage money, so many of them. And if you don't know God's word and God's truth, you're going to easily be deceived.
1: Okay, Tom, you're on a roll. Let's keep going. Let's get to verse 16 and the shield of faith.
0: The shield of faith is referring to the faith that Christians need to have in order to trust God to meet their needs as they manage money God's way. In Matthew 6:31-33, Christ promised to meet our needs as we put him first. And the way to put God first is to manage the money he's entrusted to you according to his principles and his specific will.
1: And the helmet of salvation.
0: The helmet of salvation is key as it points to a spiritual battle in the mind where Satan can plant deceptive thoughts, as illustrated when Peter opposed Jesus going to the cross and Jesus rebuked Satan, not Peter. Satan can plant thoughts in the minds. We know that. Because of this, Christians need a strong knowledge of God's word on finances so they can take every thought captive and make it obedient to Christ. And 2 Corinthians 10:5, that's exactly what it says. We need to take every thought captive and make it obedient to Christ. And 2 Corinthians 10:4 and 5 emphasizes that this is a real spiritual conflict. It's fought with divine weapons such as prayer, and we can tear down those strongholds, those deceptions and false ideas just simply by knowing God's truth in the area of finances. In summary, the practical way to discern God's truth versus financial deceptions from the world is to regularly meditate on Scripture, letting God's word shape and guard your thinking.
1: And when we're talking about weapons, Tom, I mean, a lot of weapons can come to mind when we say that word. But as Christians, what are we fighting the enemy with?
0: The sword of the Spirit, which is the word of God. A Christian must have an in-depth knowledge of God's word on finances. And I recommend we meditate on scriptures, but also we need to pray frequently and often and fervently that we would not be deceived by the master of deceit and the world. We need to pray for God's wisdom and direction and that we would not be deceived and manage money according to his principles and his specific will.
1: We are nearing the end of another show of Faith and Finance, so I want to sneak in a few more questions. This one is from Tannison Newmarket. We make tithing to our church a priority. We give to other ministries and charities when we can. We haven't made saving a priority, unfortunately, but we want to start. What are your recommendations?
0: I think simply they develop a budget. They pray together, discern what God wants them to give to the Lord's work. And if they can at all, do give 10% to the Lord's work. And then just start saving, putting money aside and saving it. If you're going to go into some investments that have equities, fine, just make sure that you do the dollar cost averaging and diversified portfolio. Now, you can go on my website. There's 3 half-hour TV shows on the topic of investing God's way. And just get started and just do it and pray and trust the Lord and do it over a long period of time And I think you'd be surprised how much you can save over a long period of time if you're consistent with it. And obviously, eliminate from your expenditures any expenditures that are unnecessary so you can save more for retirement.
1: Here's an interesting one from Jan, Tom. She says, what can get in the way of us giving cheerfully as Christians? And what can we do about it to have our hearts in the right place?
0: I think the first thing is to pray. Proverbs 21:1 says, the heart of the king, that's the heart of anybody, in other words, is in the Lord's hands, and the Lord directs it like a water course wherever he pleases. Pray. If you pray and ask God to enable you to give cheerfully to his work, and especially if you meditate on scriptures to help change the way you think about money and material things, God's going to answer that prayer. He's going to answer that prayer for sure, and he's going to help you with that. But you need to do that consistently, because it's easy to fall back into our old ways of thinking if you don't do that consistently.
1: Thank you, Jen. Here's another question.
9: Hi, my name is Mike from Peterborough, and I have two questions for Tom Copeland. My first question is this. I have heard your financial moments on Life Radio, and you consider excessive debt to not only be financially dangerous, but also spiritually dangerous. Can you please explain the spiritual dangers of debt? And my second question is this. In your experience, what heart issues tend to drive people into debt? Thank you very much.
0: Okay, Mike, those are two very good questions. I'd say that you're right. Excessive debt is not only financially dangerous, but it's also spiritually dangerous as well. Here's some of the things that can happen when people accumulate debt. First of all, the accumulation of debt stresses them out so much and preoccupies their mind that they're not spending quality time with the Lord in prayer and reading his word. So their relationship with God can suffer. Very easily it can suffer. Secondly, as they accumulate more debt, they may be under pressure to go and work a part-time job or whatever, and they may have to cut back in ministry. So they're not ministering at their church, maybe cutting back on ministry to their wife and their family. So that's how debt can be dangerous spiritually. Your second question, what heart issues tend to drive people into debt? I'd say the heart issues that generally cause people to get into debt includes covetousness, that's wanting what someone else has, selfishness, lack of contentment, greed, and pride. These are worldly attitudes that often reflect the love of money and material things. And in 2 Timothy 6, Paul said, for the love of money is a root of all kinds of evil. Some people eager for money have wandered from the faith and pierced themselves with many griefs. Note that even Christians can have an issue with the love of money, and as they can wander from the faith. So the solution is to learn and apply God's financial principles, focus on God and his word and things of eternal value rather than temporal things, and do as what Paul said in Colossians 3:1-2. Since then, you've been raised with Christ. Set your hearts on things above where Christ is seated at the right hand of God. Set your mind on things above, not on earthly things. The way I put it, make the paradigm shift from focusing on things of the temporal to the eternal. Focus on things of eternal value, which is going to last forever.
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7: There are many people who have a significant amount of income and lots of material things, yet they are frustrated, angry, weary, and unhappy. If you feel this way, consider what Christ said in Matthew chapter 11. Come to me, all you who are weary and burdened, and I will give you rest. Take my yoke upon you and learn from me, and you will find rest for your souls. For my yoke is easy and my burden is light. Christ wants us to yoke with him, that is to develop a close personal relationship with the Lord. In John chapter 15, Jesus called this abiding, which means we need to be connected to and in communication with God continuously. As you develop your relationship with Christ, you will experience the fruit of the Spirit, which includes God's peace and God's joy, Galatians 5:22. In summary, God's peace and God's joy does not come from having more money, but rather it can be experienced only through a close personal relationship with Jesus Christ.
8: To learn more, check out CopelandFinancialMinistries.org.
1: This is Faith and Finance with Tom Copeland. As promised, Tom, can you talk about how prayer is mentioned in Ephesians 6:18, and how does prayer fit into everything we've been talking about?
0: Prayer is critical. All Christians need to pray fervently on a regular basis, asking God to enable them to manage money according to his principles and his will, and not to be deceived by Satan or their flesh or the world. Further, for important decisions, pray and fast, because as demonstrated in Acts 13, the early church fasted and prayed before the Holy Spirit gave them direction to send out Barnabas and Paul. So I think there's times definitely when Christians should pray and fast. That's not too popular in our culture, but I think it's important because it's there in Scripture.
1: So Tom, how would you suggest that Christians obtain this knowledge of God's financial principles? How do we do that?
0: I'd say they should go through our in-depth study, Financial Management God's Way. It's 12 weeks long, 2 hours per session, about 3 hours a week of homework. There's no charge, but you do need to register at our website, CopelandFinancialMinistries.org.
1: Tom, I've heard some Christians say something like, the devil made me do it, after they've made a bad financial mistake. What do you think of that?
0: I don't believe the devil can make us do anything. He can tempt us, but we're created in God's image, and we have the freedom to choose to follow God's way or follow the way of the world and Satan or our fleshly desires. So that's simply not true. The devil cannot make us do it.
1: So what do we do when we feel tempted?
0: They should claim 1 Corinthians 10:13, which says, no temptation has overtaken you except what is common to mankind. God is faithful. He will not let you be tempted beyond what you can bear. But when you are tempted, God will provide a way out so you can stand up under it. So whatever your issue is, let's say you're a tool guy, don't go to the hardware store. Let's say you're a woman who likes shopping at the shopping mall buying clothes. Don't go there. Or don't go online to buy these things. Just avoid your area of temptation, and that can help you to avoid spending money on things that you really don't need.
1: Okay, we're going to try and squeeze in one more question. I guess it might be two questions.
10: Hi, my name is Randy, and I live in Holland Landing. I have two questions for Tom. First, how can I recognize the difference between a normal financial stress and the spiritual attack related to money? And my second question is, I know a couple who violated biblical principles, and as a result, they have been suffering the consequences for quite some time. However, recently, there's tremendous stress between this couple, and they're fighting very frequently about money-related problems. And they are seriously considering separating or divorcing. Do you think that they are under spiritual attack from the enemy with this? Thanks, Tom.
0: Thanks for that question, Randy. That's a good one. I'd say most normal financial stress is the natural result of violating God's financial principles, knowingly or unknowingly. Often by consistently spending more than a common one, spending more than people earn, accumulating debt over time, and then experiencing anxiety and financial problems. In that context, Scripture warns about the dangers of debt and calls believers to do as John the Baptist did, be content with your pay. Sometimes the financial stress is just a result of bad, non-biblical financial decisions. However, an ongoing financial conflict, as you mentioned, can escalate to the point where the couple is considering separation and divorce. If they're considering have separation and divorce, that could very well be an attack from the enemy. Why? Because separating and divorcing is not going to achieve anything financially. You're going to have two households to pay for. You're going to have some big legal fees to pay for. So that's not going to achieve anything financially. But the enemy, when he sees couples under a lot of financial stress, he loves to destroy Christian marriages. So I think the couple that's considering getting separated and divorced because they've had financial problems, I think they very likely are under a spiritual attack.
1: So what advice would you give to a couple that is experiencing just what Randy was talking about?
0: I would say if you're experiencing some kind of a spiritual attack, I'd advise the following 6 points. Pray fervently for God's protection. In Psalms 91, God has promised to protect us. Meditate on God's word about finances, as it's often a truth battle, not a power struggle. Often people have just made some financial mistakes because they didn't know what God's word said in an area. And remember in Luke 10:19, Jesus gave us authority over the enemy. We have authority. I've given you authority to trample on snakes and scorpions and to overcome all the power of the enemy. Nothing will harm you. That's what he said to his disciples. Number 4, stand in confidence that the Holy Spirit is greater than you. 1 John 4:4 says, greater is he that is in you than he that is in the world. And seek biblical counsel from someone who understands both God's financial principles, but also spiritual warfare. That would be extremely helpful as well. And of course, put on the full armor of God, as we talked about earlier, and it's outlined in Ephesians chapter 6. Put that on and follow all the steps that we suggested earlier as it relates to putting on the full armor of God to avoid being deceived by the master of deceit or by the world.
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0: Yeah.
1: If you're interested, you can go to CopelandFinancialMinistries.org and send Tom an email. 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
0: That's right. 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They're all on Zoom, so it doesn't matter where you live. 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
1: Tom, if you wouldn't mind, could you just take a moment to just give, I know there's a lot of information, but give a brief summary of today's topic.
0: There's nothing inherently good or bad about money in and of itself. Rather, people need to recognize that money is one of the most common areas where spiritual warfare can exist in daily life. The enemy often works through lies that distort how people view ownership, provision, debt, generosity, security, and contentment. But God calls his people to think differently from the world about money and material things and to manage the resources that God has entrusted to you under his lordship. Many Christians say that they put God first, but often where they spend money and what they seek after reveals their true priorities. That's why I say often, how someone manages money is generally an outside visible reflection of an inside spiritual condition. As Jesus said, for where your treasure is, there your heart will be also.
1: Tom, could you just take a moment and close today's program in prayer?
0: Father God, I pray that you would help everyone listening to review how they have managed money over the last several years and review what they're doing now and what they're planning to do, and help them just to learn your word on finances. Help them to develop a close relationship with you so they can discern between the truth and a lie, and especially help them to meditate on scripture so they can, the scripture can be part of their thinking, so they will be able to take every thought captive and make it obedient to Christ. Just guide and direct them, Lord. In Jesus' name, amen.
5: 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Many thanks to our studio guest, Chartered Accountant Tom Copeland. The fact that God has a plan for you also means that you need to be clear in understanding the gifts and resources that God has given your family and how you can work together to serve him. This understanding should direct where you give, where you invest your time and money, and how you view the world. 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
11: Good afternoon. It's 12 o'clock on Friday, October 2nd. I'm Mike Poirier from the Life 100.3 News Center. A man missing for nearly 6 months in Barrie has been found. According to Barrie police, the 22-year-old man was last contact with family back in April, and the lack of contact was seen as out of character. In an update from police, they say he has been found, and they want to thank the public for their help in the search. A vehicle fire in Selwyn Township is being investigated as an arson. Firefighters were called to a property on Fife's Bay Road early Wednesday morning. In an update from Peterborough County OPP, there were no injuries, but they've launched an investigation into the incident. There are no suspects at this time, and they believe this was an isolated incident. Newmarket's Upper Canada Mall is under new ownership. Primaris Real Estate Investment Trust has purchased the mall for $411 million, with the deal expected to close at the end of the month. In a statement from Primaris, they see the mall as a premier shopping center in the northern portion of the GTA, with the first goal of filling empty storefronts and then eventually adding housing in the future. The town of Huntsville is forecasting a year-end deficit. A report was presented to council showing a forecasted year-end operating deficit of $565,000. Mayor Nancy Alcock says it's a moving target throughout the year, with increased weather events having an impact.
12: When we did this budget 2 years ago, we weren't accounting for the increase of weather events. So in 2027, that will automatically come in from ops to say we need to consider this and move the budget up to reflect what we didn't reflect in this current budget.
11: The town will be pursuing funding applications to address the growing needs. New helipad at Stevenson Memorial Hospital is now in operation. It's the first step in the redevelopment of the Alliston Hospital and will make operations easier and safer going forward.
13: What we've done is we've relocated it and we've made it safer. It allows two flight paths into the hospital and away from the hospital. That speeds up the transfers and it makes the transfer safer for both the patients, the staff, as well as the flight crews.
11: That was Stevenson CEO Deepak Sharma. The cost of replacing the Rainbow Bridge in Owen Sound is less than expected. The Arch Bridge in Harrison Park is a high-traffic pedestrian bridge, which was found to have significant damage to its steel structure. The city estimated that the cost to replace the bridge would be up to $680,000, but based on estimates, the cost is now $160,000 and will be replaced sometime next year. From the Good News Patrol, a football player had a special moment that he won't soon forget. Mason Wisnowski has Down syndrome and is a senior on his high school football team. It was seniors night last week, and his teammates gave him the opportunity that he's been waiting for his entire football career. Mason was playing running back and was given the ball in the play, running 30 yards and scoring his first touchdown. His teammates from the offensive line then gathered around him and lifted him on their shoulders to celebrate the special moment. In sports, the Peterborough Petes travel to Kingston tonight to take on the Frontenacs. OJHL, the Aurora Tigers, are home to the Stouffville Spirit. The Collingwood Blues are up against Leamington. Lindsay's hosting Newmarket, and King travels to Niagara Falls. And PGHL, the Muskoka Bears, are home to the Stainer Siskins. Schaumburg will visit Georgina. Alliston's up against Innisfil. Uxbridge is taking on Little Britain. Penetang will face off against Midland. And it's the Hanover Barons versus the Kincardine Bulldogs. The clouds are expected to clear out. Traffic and weather are next.
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11: Central Ontario weather. We'll see a mix of sun and cloud this afternoon and a high of 17. Tonight, a few clouds, a low of 5. And tomorrow, mainly sunny and a high of 18. In Owen Sound, it's 15 degrees. 14 in Huntsville. Newmarket sitting at 14. 14 degrees in Peterborough, and Barrie, it's 14. I'm Mike Poirier from the Life 100.3 News Center. 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
20: God's intentions can neither be altered nor disrupted. What he purposes will transpire without delay, without hindrance, and without failure. Everything that happens on this earth falls within the framework of exactly what God has purposed. Exactly.
19: When you're hurting, what you want most is an answer. Why did this happen? Why me? Why now? Job wanted answers too. He'd lost everything, his children, his health, his livelihood. And when God finally spoke, something surprising happened. God never answered a single question. And yet Job walked away from that exchange satisfied. Today on Insight for Living, Chuck brings us to the final chapter of Job's story and to what it reveals about the God we so often misunderstand. We begin with context as Chuck reads select passages from the book of Job.
20: Saying goodbye to Job is like saying farewell to a long-standing friend. He has become a part of our family and a part of our conversation and really a part of our lives. Just a few excerpts from the 42nd chapter. If you have your Bible open, if you're new with us and not familiar with your Bible, the largest book in the Bible is the book of Psalms. And Job is just before Psalms. We're going to look at a few verses from the last chapter of this great old book of Job. Chapter 42 of Job, verse 1. Then Job answered the Lord and said, I know that you can do all things, and that no purpose of yours can be thwarted. Who is this that hides counsel without knowledge? Therefore, I have declared that which I did not understand, things too wonderful for me, which I did not know. Hear now, and I will speak. I will ask you, and you instruct me. I have heard of you by the hearing of the ear, but now my eye sees you. Therefore, I retract. And I repent in dust and ashes. Verse 10, the Lord restored the fortunes of Job when he prayed for his friends, and the Lord increased all that Job had twofold. Verse 12, the Lord blessed the latter days of Job more than his beginning. Verse 16, after this, Job lived 140 years and saw his sons and his grandsons four generations. And Job died an old man and full of days.
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20: It's amazing how miscommunication can lead to misunderstanding. This is especially true when what is being communicated winds up in the hearing of the wrong person. I thought of that just this past week when I came across the story of a Minneapolis couple who were there in February, and it was raw and it was frigid, and they decided they would enjoy a long weekend together in Florida, under the sun and relaxing at the beach. The problem was both of them worked, and so getting a schedule that coordinated was a tough thing to do. So the husband agreed to go just a day earlier, and he would meet his wife, who would come that day following. When he got to the hotel, he pulled out his laptop and decided to send his wife an email back in Minneapolis. However, he accidentally left off one letter in her address, and so the email went to another person without his realizing it. In Houston, a widow had just returned from her husband's funeral. He was a minister of many years and had been called home to glory following a sudden heart attack. The widow checked her email, expecting condolence messages from relatives and friends. Upon reading the first message, however, she fainted and fell to the floor. The widow's son heard the noise and rushed into the room and then turned and saw the message on the computer screen, which read, "To my loving wife from your departed husband. Subject, I've arrived." It went on to say, "I've just arrived and have been checked in. Everything went very smoothly after my departure. I also verified that everything has been prepared for your arrival tomorrow." "Looking forward to seeing you then. Hope your journey is as uneventful as mine was. P.S. It sure is hot down here." Miscommunication can lead to serious misunderstanding. That can happen, and it often does, in, believe it or not, even in the truths of the Bible. This is especially so when right truth is deposited in a wrong context or in the ears of someone not able to understand them. Children are a classic example of this. They could become confused and even, if the truth were known, embarrassed if they don't understand the context in which the scriptures are written. Cynthia and I have a very good friend, a couple, who several years ago with their young son, Gary, were enjoying the holidays and decided shortly after the holidays that they would read the Bible through. And they would have their son, about 10 or 11 years old at the time, be there with them so that he would be able to make the journey. And so they got underway in the book of Genesis. And it wasn't long before Adam and his wife are naked and are not ashamed. The boy listened in silence. And a little later, Adam has relations with his wife, it says, and she bears the son. And a little later than that, the older son murders the younger brother. And then in the fifth chapter, he again has relations with his wife, and she bears another son named Seth. And that leads to the story of Noah and the great flood that brought such vast destruction. But the story of Noah ends in a shameful way, where he uncovers himself in his tent and dies in a sense of shame. And about the time they got underway in chapter 19 of Genesis on Sodom and Gomorrah, Gary said, "Stop. Daddy, should I be listening to all of this stuff?" was his question. Not a thing wrong with what was being read, but in the ears of a child, he wonders, what is this book all about? New believers can have the same reaction, and truth from the scriptures can become for them confusing, even about God. Can't you imagine a young believer not knowing much about his or her heavenly Father asking, why would a good God allow his chosen people, the Jews, to live 400 years and more in Egyptian bondage? Why would a good God do that? Why would a loving God encourage the destruction of all the Canaanites when Joshua and the Jews invaded the land and moved through Jericho? I mean, every one of them was to be killed. And how could a holy God call David a man after my own heart when before he dies he is guilty of adultery and murder and is in fact a polygamist, numerous wives? A man after God's heart? And while we're at it, how could a compassionate, faithful God stand back and allow an upright, good man like Job to suffer like he did. Man, if I keep this up, you might wonder why we even take the time to open the scriptures. But all of those questions have answers. They're not simple answers, and they won't satisfy everyone. But take this last one. Maybe we should let Job tell us what he thinks of his God. Since he's the one who went through it all and lost everything, including his 10 adult children and his ability to make a living once he was struck down by that dreadful plague that covered his body with boils. And then had to endure three and four alleged friends who came with their sermons and condemnation and judgment. And where was God? Even Job asked that question. Well, I think this would make us want to listen carefully when Job begins to teach us some things about our God. I could have chosen those words of instruction from Job from several chapters, but I've decided to really limit our thinking to the last chapter. And like we did last time, I have seven particular lessons that I think Job would teach us if he were alive today. And thankfully, his words are preserved for us to read. If you were with us last time, we had you make a column of seven, and to title that column, What Job Teaches Us About Ourselves. Today, please go back to that same page, or if you're new with us, just find a blank page in your Bible anywhere and put at the top, just the top of the page, what Job teaches us about our God, and number 1 through 7. Job is set through God's lecture, which began in chapter 38 and 39, went into chapter 40, chapter 41, and he never answers the question. He escorts Job around the universe and introduces him to several of the animals of the field and the birds of the air, but he doesn't answer Job's questions. And remarkably, at the end of the book, Job is submitting to this God, this Heavenly Father who permitted, even allowed, all of these things to occur and still doesn't give specific answers to the specific questions. And yet he submits. Surely he knows some things of God that we need to know as well, without having all of our questions answered. Verse 1, chapter 42. Then Job answered the Lord and said, I know that you can do all things. Number 1 in a list of 7, there is nothing God cannot do. Having heard and having realized the limitless power of his infinite God, Job puts his observation and realization into the simplest of terms. You can do all things. There is nothing God cannot do. Theologians call this, an interesting word, omni, which means all, potent, powerful, omnipotent. That tells us that there is no limitation, no condition, no reservation, no obstacle that hinders in any way the activities, the acts, the works of our Heavenly Father. Tozer put it this way, all his acts are done without effort. He expends no energy that must be replenished. His self-sufficiency makes it unnecessary for him to look outside himself for a renewal of strength. All the power required to do all that he wills to do lies in undiminished fullness in his own infinite being. Beautiful way to put it. He creates from nothing without any decrease of energy. He sustains all life without ever needing any assistance from any other source. He even raises from the dead those he wishes to raise without facing any resistance. And he withholds the most powerful creature ever created, Satan himself, with no struggle, without the slightest effort expended on his part. Nothing stands in God's way. Nothing hinders God's work. Nothing successfully restrains his will. That's why only he deserves the word awesome.

Don't use that one that much. Reserve it for God. Reserve it for one who knows no limitation, faces no impossibility, hurdles no obstacle, and can accomplish whatever he sets out to do 100% of the time. Four times in the scriptures, we read in different words that nothing is impossible with God. Here are the verses. Jeremiah 32, 17, Jeremiah 32, 27, Luke 1, 37, Luke 18, 27. Twice in Jeremiah, twice in the gospel by Luke, all four agreeing, four specific times in the Word of God, zero impossibilities. You sang of it when you sang the hymn, immortal, invisible, God only wise, in light inaccessible, hid from our eyes. Most blessed, most glorious, the Ancient of Days, almighty. Ah, there it is. Victorious, thy great name we praise. Almighty. When you use the word almighty, it fits only one. Isn't it interesting how ill-acquainted we are with our Heavenly Father? And this is just one of his numerous attributes. There's a second. And I find it at the end of verse 2, no purpose of yours can be thwarted. It is impossible to restrain or nullify God's purposes. It is impossible to restrain or nullify God's purposes. You see the word thwarted, if you carry a New American Standard Bible, as I do, you have found the word thwarted. The Hebrew term is the word that means to cut off. No purpose of yours can be cut off, stopped. God's intentions can neither be altered nor disrupted. What he purposes will transpire without delay, without hindrance, and without failure. Everything that happens on this earth falls within the framework of exactly what God has purposed. Exactly. None of it surprises him. None of it has to be anticipated on his part. It is all unfolding precisely as his perfect omniscience has planned it. Now, I'm going to interject something here that maybe will get your attention, because some of you struggle with absolute sovereignty. It's probably because you have not faced a cataclysmic experience. Christians who go through what I would call a cataclysmic test have little trouble ultimately with grasping and embracing God's absolute sovereignty. I'll show you an example. Turn ahead to the book of Daniel. Get beyond the longer prophets. You'll get to Ezekiel, and then the next book is Daniel. Ezekiel is one of the longer of the major prophets, and Daniel follows Ezekiel. Chapter 4 is a story of a man who is full of himself. He's the king of Babylon, which would be much like the land of Iraq today. You could make your own analogies, but Nebuchadnezzar is his name. He believed he was responsible for the kingdom as it was, for the buildings as they had been built, for the gardens as they stood, for the beauty of the waterfalls, for the wonderful pools that had been dug, for the water that flowed, for the people that lived, for all of life as it appeared in the land of Babylon, and he said so. Nebuchadnezzar saw himself as all sovereign, and he said so. Toward the end of the chapter, verse 29, after an encounter with Daniel, who prophesied this would happen, Nebuchadnezzar, 12

0: months later, was walking on the roof, chapter 4, verse 29. He was walking on the roof of the royal palace of Babylon. So you can see him on the roof. He's looking over the spread, as we'd say in Texas. He's observing all of this kingdom that his eye can see. And the king reflected and said, now feel the arrogance as it drips out of verse 30. Is this not Babylon the Great, which I myself have built as a royal residence by the might of my power and for the glory of my majesty? While the word was in the king's mouth, a voice came from heaven saying, King Nebuchadnezzar, to you it is declared, sovereignty has been removed from you. It doesn't stop there. The voice continues, you will be driven away from mankind, and your dwelling place will be with the beasts of the field. You will be given grass to eat like cattle, and 7 periods of time will pass over you until you recognize, let me say it again, until you recognize that the Most High is ruler over the realm of mankind and bestows it, that is sovereignty, on whomever he wishes. Immediately, remember, God's purposes are never cut off, never thwarted. Immediately after the voice came from heaven, judgment fell. The word concerning Nebuchadnezzar was fulfilled. He was driven away from mankind, began eating grass like cattle. His body was drenched with the dew of heaven until his hair had grown like eagle's feathers and his nails like bird's claws. Pause and imagine that. The man who walked on the roof of the palace is now grazing in the field outside the walls of the palace for 7 years, I take it. His hair grows long, of course, and his nails curl and twist like birds' claws. He is insane. He once had his faculties. He once was able to speak the words. I read no words that he spoke. He's eating like a beast in the field. He's grazing. He's living in the elements of the land. He is nothing, nothing, because the sovereign God of heaven said, that's enough. Curtains. And he's there all that period of time. I call that a cataclysmic experience.
1: There's nothing our God cannot do. No obstacle he can't clear, no purpose that can be thwarted or cut off. Chuck Swindoll opened the final message of our study in Job today by lifting our eyes to the sheer power of God, the one who does according to his will and whose plans unfold exactly as he intends. There's more ahead as Chuck continues his message titled, What Job Teaches Us About Our God. This is Insight for Living, and if today's program has stirred something in you, we invite you to take advantage of 2 special resources that will challenge your understanding of God's hand on your life. 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
6: You know what? If He's a faithful God, and He is, I don't have to worry and fret. I can say, thank you, Father, that you're in control. This is painful. I don't like it. If you ask me, God, I'd like to get out now. Instantly, I'd like to be catapulted out of this, but Lord, you know better than I do. And so I'm going to trust you to keep me here until you've accomplished your purpose. I'm not going to worry about my circumstances or people's attitudes. I'm going to worry about nothing. I'm going to trust you for everything.
7: Welcome to In Touch, the teaching ministry of Dr. Charles Stanley. Ecclesiastes chapter 3 tells us there's a time to be born and a time to die, a time to laugh and a time to cry, a time to gain and a time to lose. But no matter how far the pendulum of our life swings, God never changes. Here's part 2 of Encouragement for Every Season of Life.
6: Just as we have changing seasons in nature, we have changing seasons in our own life. And if you'll think about it, we have spring and summer and fall and winter, and all of them have different characteristics. We don't have one long continuous spring or one continuous summer, but changing seasons in our life and changing seasons in nature. And oftentimes we forget the fact that we have those seasons in our own life. And the question for us is this: is there some principle or is there some truth in the Word of God that will encourage you and me in those difficult, trying times when the seasons of our life seem to be in the negative case? Is there some scripture, some principle in the Word of God that works through every single season of life? Or do we have to fumble through the Bible and find one truth for this season, one truth for that season, another principle this season, another principle that season? Or is there one single principle? Somebody says no, because when I think about all the different seasons of life that I go through or have been through in life, surely there isn't one single principle in the Bible that'll take care of all of those. And I am here to tell you today, yes, there is. There is one single principle that will see you through, sustain you, and encourage you in every single changing season of life, no matter what. And that's what I want to talk about in this message, the encouragement for every season of life, whether it is seasons of time or whether it is seasons of circumstances, we're all going through them. And the question is there a principle? Yes, there is. And I want you to turn, if you will, to the book of Lamentations. That's Isaiah, Jeremiah, Lamentations, Ezekiel. And I want you to turn, if you will, to the 3rd chapter. And I want to read one single verse, or two verses here, really. Two verses of scripture here. One of these verses you're very familiar with. Listen to what he says, beginning in verse 22 of Lamentations chapter 3. The Lord's loving kindnesses indeed never cease, for His compassions never fail. They are new every morning. Great is your faithfulness. What is the one single principle in Scripture that God will use to absolutely sustain us through every changing, moving season in our life. And that principle is the faithfulness of God. The faithfulness of God is the one single principle that'll see you through every changing season, no matter how deep, no matter how dark, no matter how despairing, no matter how depressing, no matter how hopeless, no matter how helpless, no matter how good things are. There is a single principle that will encourage you through every single one of them. Well, I believe the Bible's very clear about that. So I want us to look at our particular verse here in Lamentations, first of all, and listen to what he says in verse 22. He says, "The Lord's loving kindnesses indeed never cease, for his compassions never fail." They're not there sometimes, but never cease, never fail means that it's constant, reliable, unwavering, unfaltering, and unchanging. That is God's care for us, his love for us, his provision for us, his protection of us, his interest in us never ceases, never changes. And he says they're new every morning. Now, you can spend some days of your life, and when the day is ended, you feel completely depleted and worn out and frazzled on your nerves or whatever it might be. And yet you wake up the next morning, what happens? You feel refreshed. You have a brand new day. God intends for his children to wake up every morning with this truth. God is going to be faithful to me today. It is his nature to be faithful. He's not going to fail me today. He's not going to waver on me today. He's not going to change on me today. He's not going to be forgetful. God is going to be faithful to me today. Great is thy faithfulness. Now, in light of all of that, let's think about some of these seasons that you and I go through. And what I want to do is to take you through some of them. And I want you to remind, it won't take you through all of them, take us a long time, but I want you to see how in each of these changing seasons of our life, he gives us a word to remind us of his faithfulness. So just get ready now and let's go through some of these, and let's begin, if you will, with that text when he says in Lamentations chapter 3 that his loving kindnesses never cease. He says they never fail. He says his compassions never fail and they're new every single morning. Great is your faithfulness. He is faithful when you're asleep, faithful when you're awake. Faithful when you love him, faithful when you don't love him. Faithful when you're good, faithful when you're bad. Faithful when you're needy, faithful when you have plenty. He is a faithful, loving God, ready, willing, present in every season of our life. Well, let's think about some of these other seasons. And so whether it's what we need or whatever it might be, let's, for example, think about those seasons of our life when we go through temptation and trial. Look, if you will, in 1 Corinthians chapter 10 for a moment. Those times of trial, difficulty, hardship, temptation, whatever it might be. Listen to what he says. In this season of our life, and there are seasons of life that oftentimes are prolonged, there are trials that go on and on and on, or temptations that a person may face over a period of time. Listen to what he says in verse 13. No temptation or trial has overtaken you, but such as is common to man. And God is faithful, who will not allow you to be tempted beyond what you're able, but will with the temptation, he'll provide the way of escape also that you may be able to endure it. Now, what is he saying? Watch this. God is so faithful to you and to me that he, listen, in his omniscience, he is overseeing, in his omnipotence, he is in his power, putting a limitation on, controlling every temptation and every trial you and I face so that he does not allow it to be so strong, so powerful, that it will overwhelm us if we're willing to place our trust in him. So that when we come to difficulties and trials and temptations in life, we are to look to the faithfulness of God to see us through it. He's there in those times of trial. For example, what about the times you and I are under satanic attack? Look, if you will, in 2 Thessalonians for a moment. 2 Thessalonians chapter 3. And you say, well, what do you mean by satanic attack? I mean those times when Satan lets loose with everything he possibly can to do everything he can to derail us. And he will come at us in every way, through other people, through circumstances, anything he can do to get us discouraged, derailed, out of his will, off his plan, out of his sense of direction in life. Listen to what he says in 2 Thessalonians chapter 3, verse 3. He says, verse 1, Finally, brethren, pray for us that the word of the Lord will spread rapidly and be glorified, just as it did also with you, and that we will be rescued from perverse and evil men, for not all have faith. But the Lord is faithful, and he will strengthen and protect you from the evil one. The Lord is faithful. He'll strengthen you, protect you from the evil one. What about those seasons of life that we go through of fear and uncertainty? Look, if you will, in Psalm 91 for a moment. Psalm 91, listen to what he says. We go through those times of uncertainty, and certainly we live the life that we live, where we live in this society and life, this time in history. So many things are uncertain. Well, listen to this 91st Psalm, a wonderful Psalm. Let's just begin with verse 1. He who dwells in the shelter of the Most High will abide in the shadow of the Almighty. I will say to the Lord, my refuge and my fortress, my God in whom I trust. For it is he who delivers you from the snare of the trapper and from the deadly pestilence. He will cover you with his pinions. Under his wings you may seek refuge. His faithfulness is a shield and a bulwark. And a bulwark is like a solid wall-like structure to protect us. Listen to that. When we come to those times that we wonder what in the world's going on and we have fear, he says we're to run to the refuge. He says he's a refuge and he's a fortress. He's a bulwark. Well, you say, what about those seasons of life when I just can't trust him? Look, if you will, in 2 Timothy for a moment. And I want you to notice, because here is a passage that says there are times in our life when it's just difficult to concentrate. And sometimes we may hit some season of life where you think, God, I know it's what you said, but I'm having a horrible struggle believing you, God. Listen to what he says. He says in verse 13, if we are faithless, just can't trust him somehow, he remains faithful. He cannot deny himself. Thank God he's not a reactor to you and me. Thank God that his character doesn't change on the basis of how we change. His character doesn't change on the basis of who we are and what we are and what's going on in our life. He never changes. He is an absolute loving God who is faithful in every single circumstance of life, willing and ready to bring us through those uncertain times, those times when our faith may falter at times. Turn, if you will, to 1 Peter chapter 4, because there are seasons in our life when we go through difficulty and hardship and pain that's brought upon us by other people. Criticism, accusations, and just listen to somebody who lost their job because of some false accusation that somebody made, but they persuaded their boss that it was true. People go through all types of suffering. Is God faithful? Yes, he is. Listen to what he says in 1 Peter chapter 4, verse 19. Therefore, those who suffer according to the will of God shall entrust their souls to a faithful Creator in doing what is right. It may not be the popular thing, but it's the right thing. If you live godly in Christ Jesus, you won't do the popular thing. You live godly in Christ Jesus, you'll do things people don't understand, but you know what? God understands. The important thing is that you and I trust in the faithfulness of God to see us through those seasons of life that are testy and trying and appear to be negative to us. But what may appear to be negative to us, God may be working out the most powerful positive results in our life. Well, what about those seasons of life when we know that God's disciplined hand is in our life? What about those seasons? Turn, if you will, back to Psalm 119 for a moment. Verse 75 in this 119th Psalm. Listen to what David says. He says, I know, O Lord, that your judgments are righteous and that in faithfulness you have afflicted me. So now, wait a minute. You mean to tell me that there are seasons of life of God's discipline? Yes. And you mean to tell me that God is being faithful when he disciplines us? Yes, he is. Because you know what he says? He says, those whom he loves, he disciplines. He is a gracious, loving, great God, a God who is so great that every single facet of our life is before his eyes, in his presence, in his keeping, under his power, under his authority, and always working those things out for our good. There are many other attributes of God, but faithful means that in whatever circumstance you and I face, he's there with all of his power, in all of his wisdom, to see us through it, no matter what it may be. Now, I want to say one last thing about all this. What can you expect? Well, listen to this very carefully. It's brief, but it's very important. Number one, it'll shield you from worry. When you have chosen to trust the trustworthiness of God, He's faithful. And you come to the conclusion and you're committing yourself to the faithfulness of God, He will shield you from worry. Does not Paul say, don't be anxious about anything, but in everything by prayer and supplication with thanksgiving, let your requests be made known to God. He'll put a garrison of troops around you, angelic troops around you to protect you. You see, if I'm not trusting in His trustworthiness, I'm going to fret. And I'm going to worry, and I'm going to be anxious, and I'm going to be concerned. I'm going to try to manipulate, and I'm going to try to change my circumstances. But you know what? If He's a faithful God, and He is, I don't have to worry and fret. I can say, thank you, Father, that You're in control. This is painful. I don't like it. If You ask me, God, I'd like to get out now. Instantly, I'd like to be catapulted out of this, but Lord, You know better than I do. And so I'm going to trust You to keep me here until You've accomplished Your purpose. I'm not going to worry about my circumstances or people's attitudes. I'm going to worry about nothing. I'm going to trust You for everything. So the first thing it's going to do is to shield me from worry. There's a second very important thing here that I want us to look at, and that's this. It'll safeguard us from murmuring. Now listen carefully. When I say safeguard us against murmuring, here's what I've noticed, that oftentimes when people live their lives and they come and they finally retire, and so life changes, and they don't have all those responsibilities they used to have. What happens is oftentimes they lose their sense of purpose, they lose their sense of meaning, they begin to lose their sense of feeling usefulness, and they begin to murmur. And the truth is, it all begins with their negative attitude. And what happens? Murmurers have several results in their life. First of all, when I think about what they are, I think about the fact that a murmurer is a person who causes great discontent with themselves and with people around them. And they're oftentimes very divisive. And they can become very destructive, not even realize what they're doing. When, upon coming to that season of their life, they're willing to say, God, whatever You want, that's what I want. I'm willing because You are my Creator, and because You have saved me and kept me through all these years and have prospered me and blessed me and given me health, Lord, the rest of my life, here am I. What do You want to do with me? Where do You want to send me? What do You want to do with? How do You want to use me? But first thing He does is He shields us from worry when we put our trust in Him, safeguards us against murmuring. And what does He do? He supports us with awesome, sustaining strength. Listen to this verse. Fear not, I am with you. Do not anxiously look about you, for I am your God. Listen to this. I will strengthen you. I will help you. I will uphold you with my righteous right hand. That's the kind of God you and I have. I don't know what season of life you may be in, but this much I know, there is one single principle. If you will trust God and trust Him for His faithfulness, He will see you through every single season. And you'll be confident and assured of who's in control. You'll be able to rest in His awesome purpose, in His strength, and in His power, and in His healing. And you'll be able to be used of God till the last day of your life. Now, somebody may say, but let me just tell you something now. I've been in this season a long time. Now, this is when you and I can know that we are fully committed to Him. When we can say to Him, Father, keep me in this season until You have accomplished Your purpose and Your plan, because I know that Your purpose and Your plan is the best. In my mind, God, I want to get on to the next season. But Lord, I know that in Your wisdom, Your plan's the best. God knows exactly what He's doing. And here's what happens. You begin to relax, and you begin to experience a peace in your heart that very same season brought you trouble and anxiety and fretting and fuming and all the rest. And all of a sudden, your season hasn't changed, but your attitude's changed. Your feelings have changed. Your trust in Almighty God has taken a skyrocket view. All of a sudden, you're seeing that God's up to something good in your life, no matter what. Now, you may not be a Christian, and you wonder what all this is about. I want to tell you. You will never go through the seasons of life the way God intended until you first of all recognize that you need God, asking Him to forgive you of your sins and placing your faith in Him through His Son, Jesus Christ, who went to the cross, paid your sin debt in full, and made it possible for you to be a forgiven child of God and eternally secure from the moment you trust Him as your Savior till the moment and through the moment you die. And then let Him have your life. Just stand back and watch what God will do in your life if you will place your trust in a faithful God for every changing season of life. Father, how grateful we are for how great You are. 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And we pray this in Jesus' name, amen.
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16: Today's scripture reading is Proverbs chapter 2, verses 1 through 9.
17: My son, if you will receive my words and treasure my commandments within you, make your ear attentive to wisdom, incline your heart to understanding. For if you cry for discernment, lift your voice for understanding. If you seek her as silver and search for her as for hidden treasures, then you will discern the fear of the Lord and discover the knowledge of God. For the Lord gives wisdom. From his mouth come knowledge and understanding. He stores up sound wisdom for the upright. He is a shield to those who walk in integrity, guarding the paths of justice, and he preserves the way of his godly ones. Then you will discern righteousness and justice, and equity and every good course.
7: Yesterday, we looked at the sin of compromise. We all will face this temptation at one point or another in our life, so how can we remain vigilant and stand firm? The first step is to understand why compromise is so tempting. When others pressure us to take part in what we know God has forbidden, giving in can feel easier than facing rejection. And anyone committed to living a godly life will sometimes stand alone, even facing ridicule or persecution. At other times, we may consent to things that violate our conscience simply to avoid conflict, trading obedience for a fragile peace. Taking a stand isn't easy, but God never asks us to go it alone. He's with us every moment. The temptation to compromise, however, doesn't always come from others. We can be carried away by our own desires, letting feelings override what we know to be true. The answer isn't to distrust every emotion, but to measure our choices against scriptural truth rather than impulse alone. The best safeguard against compromise is to stay rooted in God's Word. When we begin each day seeking His wisdom, He faithfully guides our steps. Scripture doesn't just tell us what to avoid, it lights the path worth walking.
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6: It's interesting to me when I meet other folks who are not nearly my age, and they're just fretting over something and just having this terrible time. And I want to say to them, you know what? Just relax. And yet, it's exciting to me to watch them fret and fume and be anxious and then watch God answer prayer and me be able to say, you know, isn't He just who He says He is? And it's just exciting to watch people, how God works in their life and how they grow. And we all grow the same way. Difficulty, hardship, yes. Pain, suffering. I don't know of anybody who grows very much, who has everything in the world they want. In fact, the truth is that'd be a little boring. I'll give you a simple example of that. There was a time when if I wanted a piece of camera equipment, I'd pray and seek the Lord and save my money and you name it and go through it all. And I remember one time my family said, we want to give you so-and-so for Christmas, a piece of camera equipment. I said, no, I don't want you that. Well, why not? Don't you want it? Yes, but why don't you let us give it to you? I don't want you to give it to me. I want God to provide it in His way, because if you give it to me, then I don't know. There must have been some quirk in me. I didn't want to give it to me. It's almost like I wanted God and myself to settle this issue so that I knew only He did it. But that taught me a great lesson. And that is, trust Him. And if you trust Him, He will meet your need no matter what. You just look back and say, here's what He did here and here. And you, what you do is you build up this long experience of answer after answer after answer and God's goodness and love and mercy. Then you look back and think, why did I doubt God there? And why was I anxious about that? When's He ever failed me?
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117, feeling a little bit tense and wondering, why do I have so much still to do on a Friday? The work just, it never gets done. So roll your shoulders, release the tension, and let's jump back into work. Here's We Are Messengers on Life.

0: Listener-supported Christian radio, Life 100.3. Chris Tomlin with Doesn't He? Hey, it's Venetia hanging out with you today. We heard an encore presentation of Faith and Finance this morning. And, you know, I've just been thinking, one way for us to find out what we really value might be going through our bank statements. There's something about scrolling through the transactions that makes you go, oh, so this is where my money went. You know, we work so hard and then we wonder, where did all this money go? But our spending can also reveal priorities that we don't say out loud or we're not even aware of. Jesus understood, though, that faith and finance, they aren't separate. In Luke chapter 22, Jesus points to a poor widow who gave two small coins. And she gave more than everyone because she gave out of the very little, she gave the very last that she had. And so maybe our bank statements are worth praying over as well. You know, God, does the way I spend or save or give and manage what you've given me reflect where my heart is?
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That was Kane with Living Water. And maybe you're also thinking, it's probably a good time for me to get a glass of water. 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

episode of Life is John 14, verse 12. Very truly I tell you, whoever believes in me will do the works I have been doing, and they will do even greater things than these, because I am going to the Father. That's today's word of life.

0: life.
1: This is Jeremy Camp. I'm going to share a little bit about my song Revival. I was actually scrolling through Instagram and I saw all these people saying Revival is happening now. There's sold out stadiums everywhere. And although I know that Revival happens, crowds could happen from that, but really Revival is, it starts with us, it starts with our heart, saying, God, I want to walk in purity. I want to walk in holiness and truly stepping out in that. So my encouragement, not that you can't have big crowds, and big crowds don't actually always equal revival. It begins with our heart. So check your heart and say, God, what do you want to do with me so I can walk in the fullness of who you are?
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0: Listener-supported Christian Radio Life 100.3. That was Jeremy Camp with a powerhouse of a song, Revival. Hey, Svanisha here with you. It's TGIF. I hope your day's going super well. And one thing that can make it even better is if you qualify for the Toronto Escape Contest. It's going on right now. 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I am rooting for you. 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
1: I don't love the church because it's perfect. I love the church because Christ is perfect, and the church is Christ's bride.
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1: There are Christians that will embarrass us. There are Christians who will frustrate us. We're called to reach out to the hurting, and hurting people hurt people. And they don't tend to be grateful. Look at how they treated Jesus. Look at how they treated Paul. They said, Paul, you're not that great of a speaker. You're not that impressive as a person. We're not even sure you're
3: preaching. He's a babbler.
1: Yeah, I mean... And yet Paul said, this is, he goes, now I rejoice in what I'm suffering for you. And I fill up in my flesh what is still lacking in regard to Christ's afflictions for the sake of his body, which is the church. Paul is suffering for a church, many of which he had never met them. He says, I'm rejoicing because I'm suffering for you, but it's building up Christ's body, the church.
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today, a high of 17. And if you're feeling a little bit chilly, just think about it. We're in the teens, which is still okay. And you can also dance to this one. Warm your body up. 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

2:15, grocery list ready because there is absolutely nothing in the house. It's funny how people just, you know, keep eating. I guess we kind of have to. Here's Cody Carnes on Life.

0: listener-supported Christian radio Life 100.3. Leanna Crawford with Thank God. Ace Venetia here with you. Let's be fully transparent here because we know it. We all know that when life gets really difficult, I mean really difficult, challenges in your family, challenges in your finance or your livelihood or your health, we think of that one Bible character. Seriously, though, Job, he went through it. He lost all of that, and yet his faith was intact. He kept wrestling with God. He kept just bringing his frustrations or his questions to the Lord. But here's what really encourages me is that Job was asked for by Satan. And there's another Bible character, Peter, who was also asked for by Satan. Jesus said that to Peter, that Satan asked for you to sift you like wheat. But here's the encouragement. Jesus said, I prayed for you that your faith may not fail. So if you're in a season where your faith just feels really shaken, remember that the enemy may want to break you, but Jesus himself prayed for you.
1: 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Ephesians 4:26-27 says, be angry and do not sin. 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For one, we should agree that anger becomes sin when it is focused on self. 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

43. Hey, Mama, sometimes we beat ourselves up over how we respond to our kids, whether we're too soft or we snapped and took away their appetites for a whole year. 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Also, give yourself some grace.

Today's word of life is John 14, verse 12. Very truly I tell you, whoever believes in me will do the works I have been doing, and they will do even greater things than these, because I am going to the Father.

Case closed, the end. 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

0: 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We are messengers with faith, hope, love. Hey, it's Venetia closing out the show for the day. I hope you have a wonderful weekend. Coming up, Casting Crowns and Mr. Michael Onley.
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Hey, it's 307 with a life weather update. Well, we hit our high today of some 17 and some sun. Tonight, a couple clouds here and there, and a low of 5. Here's Phil Wickham and Crowder with It Really Was Amazing Grace here on Life.

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It's 3:14, Friday afternoon tasks. You know, maybe it's been a long week for you. You know what? I'm going to call it right now. They can wait until Monday. Give yourself some grace. Here's Zach Williams on life.

0: Ontario's Christian Superstation, Life 100.3. That was Forrest Frank with OK. Good afternoon. It's Michael Onley here with you, 3:23 on this beautiful sunny afternoon. A couple clouds here and there. I pray and hope that you've had a wonderful week as we head into the first full weekend here of October. Hard to believe. And hey, you know, it's a good way to, I thought it'd be a great way to go into this weekend with some laughs, right? Okay, so picture this. You're driving along. And you're minding your own business, you're focused, maybe you got a little music playing or you're sipping a nice cup of coffee when suddenly there's a raccoon's head sticking out of a storm drain. Yeah, that actually happened earlier this week. And drivers, they spotted the little furry creature there and they appropriately nicknamed him Rocky. And he was wedged in a highway grate and police closed down the lanes. Of course, crews stepped in and eventually Rocky, he was freed and he ran off. And of course, Rocky naturally was unharmed in all of this. And honestly, that's one way to make rush hour interesting, isn't it? Makes driving a lot more fun. And strangely enough, Rocky the Raccoon made me think about Forrest Frank's song, Okay. Because the song, ironically, was born out of just kind of everyday chaos. Busy schedules, messy homes, kids, bills, distractions, you name it. And that choice to look toward God instead of letting the noise win. And that feels like a pretty good message as we head into the first weekend of October, doesn't it? Because let's be honest, life can kind of get weird, right? You've got your plans and suddenly they change. And some days may even feel like your head is stuck in a storm drain yourself. I know I've had it, right? And but God is still good though, right? We can laugh, we can breathe, we can be grateful, and we can trust Jesus within the mess. And remember, whatever this weekend throws at you, with him, you really are going to be okay.
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0: 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That was Cochrane and Co. with What Grace Can Do. Hey, Toronto is calling, and this time you get to decide what the getaway looks like. The Toronto Escape Contest is on now, and it could send you to the city with gift cards covering hotel, live theater, and dinner. All you have to do is play Common Denominator. We will give you three clues. That's right, three clues. Then you have to figure out the one number that they all have in common. It is a hoot and a holler. We've had a lot of fun this week, so keep listening. The cue to call is going to strike on the 5 o'clock hour. 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I've got Blanca on the way with Who I Am.
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3: Oh, hi there. Welcome to Odyssey. I'm John Avery Whittaker, but most folks around here call me Whit. 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
4: What do we have here? Pickled pig's feet.
5: Well,
6: show us a thing or two about what it would be like to have energy.
4: Do we have muscles in our lips?
3: I need you to run this box over to Tom Riley's house.
7: It's a bear!

0: Okay, what have we got so far? Salami, 2 slices of tomatoes, mayonnaise,
1: peanut butter!
0: Oh yeah, peanut butter, carrots, a few green beans. Looks pretty good, huh, Cody?
2: Not really.
0: Oh, don't worry, we'll spice it up for you. Does anyone have anything to add to Cody's super sandwich? Anything slimy left over in your lunch bag today?
3: Yeah, I got it right here.
4: Here, I got something.
0: Oh yeah, a rotten banana. Peel.
2: You know, I'm allergic to some type of...
4: I got some more stuff.
0: Great. Look, Cody, Doug brought you some things to add to your sandwich. What do we have here? Wow, it looks like you hit the jackpot. Broccoli spears, liverwurst, and oh, I think we got the icing on the cake. Pickled pig's feet. Smash it all together nicely. Ooh, kind of messy there. Now go ahead. Take a bite.
2: Well, you know...
0: Come on, we know you can do it. We're counting on you. You don't want to let us down, do you? Take a bite.
4: Eat it, Cody!
0: Big bite now.
4: You don't want to disappoint all these people, do you?
2: Okay.
0: There you go. The sandwich is up. Up!
4: Yes! He did it!
0: Whoa, I'm gonna be sick.
5: Boys, is there a problem over here?
0: No, Mrs. Johnson. We're just having a little fun.
4: But we're just leaving. Lunch period is over.
0: Yeah, gotta get to class.
4: See you, Mrs. Johnson.
5: Cody, what's going on?
2: Nothing, Miss Johnson. You excuse me for a minute?
5: Wait a minute, Cody! Interesting sandwich.
6: Mr. Whitaker, Jared won't let me play with the things in the Bible room.
7: He won't? Why not? What's he...
4: She's doing everything wrong, Mr. Whitaker.
6: I am not. You just want to boss everybody around.
7: Okay, now hold on.
4: If you'd listen to me a minute, you'd see
6: I'm not listening to you. You're just a big bully, and I don't want you anywhere near me.
4: Great, because I don't want you near me either.
6: Well, at least I have other friends I can play with. Nobody even wants to talk to you.
7: Okay, time out. That's enough.
6: But you know how he is, Mr. Whitaker.
7: Now, just calm down, Sarah. I'll handle this. Now, why don't you go back up to the Bible room and do whatever it is you wanted to do. I'd like to talk to Jared for a minute.
6: Anything so I don't have to be in the same room with him.
7: Well, you and I will have to talk about that attitude later. Now, go on.
6: Yes, sir.
4: She's such a tattletale. She was doing the Tower of Babel game all wrong. I was just trying to help her do it right.
7: Well, maybe she didn't want any help.
4: But she was doing it all wrong.
7: So? Doing it wrong isn't the worst thing that can happen, and I'm sure she would have figured it out on her own after a while.
4: But it drives me crazy to see people doing things the wrong way.
7: Well, then maybe you need to learn to have more patience. Or in any case, try to hold back. Let people learn for themselves until they ask you for help. Understand?
4: Yes, sir. Hey, Marty, you're gonna drop those books if you carry them that way.
7: Well, then again, maybe he didn't understand.
8: Whit?
7: Oh, hello, Richard. How are you?
8: Fine. Just came to pick up Cody.
7: Oh, yeah. The last time I saw him, he was upstairs looking at the Bible maps.
8: Oh, yeah. He loves maps. Whit?
7: Yes?
8: Does Cody spend a lot of time alone when he comes here?
7: Well, come to think of it, yes, he does. Why do you ask?
8: Well, I'm a little bit worried about him. Ever since we moved to Odyssey, he's had trouble making friends. And then there was an incident at school yesterday.
7: Incident?
8: Yes, a teacher called me and told me a couple of guys forced him to eat a rather unpleasant sandwich. And apparently Cody went right along with it.
7: Huh.
8: It's not the first time something like this has happened. A couple of weeks ago, he got in trouble for throwing spitballs at another kid. It's not like him to misbehave. I found out later that he did it because somebody told him to do it.
7: Well, is he usually so easy to influence?
8: You mean, is he usually a pushover?
7: Well,
8: he's always been a compliant child, but he generally uses good sense in what he goes along with. But ever since we moved here, I think he's trying extra hard to be accepted.
7: Maybe he just needs some confidence building.
8: Maybe. Look, if there's anything you can do for him here, introducing him to the other kids or whatever, I'd really appreciate it.
7: Oh, sure. I'll do whatever I can.
8: Well, thanks. And if anybody offers him a sandwich with pepper and banana peels on it, stop him.
7: What?
0: to meet us here.
9: I don't see him.
0: Maybe he got the wrong tree.
10: Stuart! Doug, over here!
9: Wait, there he is.
0: He's got something with him.
9: I can't believe it. What a loser. Hi.
0: How's it going, Cody?
10: Okay.
0: So, I guess you want to join our club.
10: Yeah, I do.
0: So, what do you have for us?
10: This is a remote control car. I got it last Christmas.
0: Kinda lame, but I could always sell it. Anything else?
10: You want more?
0: This is all you brought? A car?
10: Well, no. I brought some other stuff in case you didn't like that one, but...
0: So, let's see it.
10: I thought you only wanted one thing.
0: Listen, if you don't want to be in the club, that's fine.
9: I don't think he wants in.
10: No, wait. I do want in. Here.
0: A baseball bat. Nice.
10: It's a Louisville Slugger.
9: We could always use it for our club's Little League team.
0: Good idea. You know what, Cody? I think you can join our club.
10: Really?
0: Sure. What do you think, Doug? You may even be vice president material.
9: Definitely.
10: Cool.
0: That's if you show up to all the meetings. So this is what you need to do. We meet in a house. The address is 422 Crestwood Avenue. Be there at 6:30 sharp.
10: Okay.
0: And don't bother knocking. Just go right in the front door.
10: All right. Thanks.
0: No problem. We'll see you there.
10: 6:30 sharp. See you there.
0: This ought to be good.
9: Yeah, I just wish I could be there to see it.
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10: There it is. Sounds like a party. Cool. 6:20. Hope they don't mind I'm a little early.
13: Wait, hold it.
14: Oh, thank you. A break.
13: Well, hi, cutie. What you need?
10: Is there a club that meets here?
13: Well, sure. That's us. The Low Impact Aerobics Club. Yeah.
14: Maybe I should have joined the No Impact Aerobics Club.
10: No, I was looking for...
14: In fact, is there an aerobics club that involves a recliner?
13: Hey, why don't you join us, honey?
10: Well...
13: Show us a thing or two about what it would be like to have energy.
10: I'm sorry.
14: Come over here. I need somebody to lean on every now and then.
10: But I'm... Well, you see...
13: What's your name?
10: Cody.
13: Well, come on, Cody. Let's see you kick those legs.
14: Here we go again.
13: And up, and up. Left leg. A little higher, Cody. Up, and up, and up.
10: My brother can't color at all. He's terrible.
15: Uh-huh.
10: I've told him like 100 times to color inside the lines, but he doesn't listen to me.
15: Well, how old is your brother?
10: Almost 2.
15: Yeah, I see. Well, Jared, this goes back to what I told you earlier. You know, you're just... Are you all right, Cody?
10: I'm okay, Mr. Whittaker.
15: But what's the matter? You're walking like the Tin Man.
10: Just a muscle pull or two. Or 6. Oh, why are these stools so high? Can I have an extra large milkshake? I think I worked off too much unwanted flab.
15: What were you doing?
10: Aerobics.
16: What?
10: I thought I was going to a club meeting, but it turned out to be a bunch of really big women dancing around to Jamaican music. They made me join them.
15: You thought it was a club meeting?
10: Well, that's what Stuart and Doug said. I think maybe they were playing a trick on me. They made me give them my car and bat. Do we have muscles in our lips?
15: Jared, could I speak with Cody alone, please?
4: And miss the rest of this story? You gotta be kidding.
15: Go on, Jared.
4: Maybe I'll just wait over here.
15: Thank you.
10: Maybe Stuart and Doug got the address wrong.
15: Well, maybe, but I doubt it. Now, help me to understand what happened, Cody. Why did you give Stuart and Doug your things?
10: I wanted to be in their club.
15: Why?
10: Well, because in a club you have fun and get to go to meetings and do things together and be,
15: friends?
10: Yeah, I guess.
15: Do you really think this is the best way to get friends? To buy them by giving away a car and a bat?
10: Well.
15: Well?
10: Well, it seemed like a good idea at the time.
15: And how about now?
10: I think Stuart and Doug tricked me.
15: Well, did they trick you, or were you ready to believe them no matter what they said?
10: What's the difference?
15: Well, one is when you're deceived. The other is when you're gullible. Do you know what gullible is?
10: Isn't that a kind of fish?
15: No. No, it's when you let people take advantage of you over and over again, even when you should know better.
10: You mean like being a pushover? That's what my dad says I am.
15: I guess pushover is one way to describe it, yes. What do you think?
10: I think I'm too sore to think about it right now. I need to take a hot bath. You better forget that milkshake, Mr. Whitaker. Thanks anyway.
15: Cody, you need to have more confidence in yourself. People who are willing to do anything to make friends usually don't get the kind of friends they really want.
10: I think my dad said something like that, too.
4: Oh!
10: I'll see you later.
15: I'll see you, Cody.
4: Now, I wasn't spying or anything, but why does Cody let people do that? If somebody did that to me, I'd tell him to go take a hike.
15: Yeah, you probably would, wouldn't you? And give them directions, too. Huh. Not a bad idea.
4: What?
15: You may be onto something, Jared. Are you coming in here tomorrow?
4: Sure, why?
15: Well, never mind. You just gave me an idea.
4: Hi, Mr. Whitaker.
15: Hello, Jared. Well, thanks for coming back.
4: I'm dying to know what your idea is.
15: You'll find out just as soon as... Oh, here he comes.
10: Hi, Mr. Whitaker. Connie told me you were looking for me.
15: I was. I'd like the two of you to run an errand for me.
10: Is it gonna be long?
15: Oh, not too long. I need you to run this box over to Tom Riley's house.
10: I don't know where he lives. Neither do I.
15: I figured as much, and that's why I have this map.
4: Oh, I'm not very good at maps. Whenever I try to use the one at the mall, I always end up at the pregnant woman's clothing store.
10: I'm pretty good with maps.
15: Oh, good. You should be just fine then. Tom will bring you home when you get there.
4: But why can't you just drive it over?
15: Well, I didn't bring my car to work today. Oh, didn't I mention that I'm willing to pay you to run this errand for me?
4: Really? How much?
15: One of these for each of you.
4: I'm in.
10: Maybe I should call my parents.
15: Oh, I've already cleared it with your parents.
10: All right then, sure.
15: Just follow the map exactly and there shouldn't be any problem. Okay? Here's the box.
10: Okay,
4: let's go.
6: Where are Jared and Cody going?
15: Tom Riley's farm. They're running a little errand for me.
6: What's in the box?
15: Some old soda pop cans for Tom's collection.
6: But Mr. Riley was here a little while ago. Why didn't you give them to him then?
15: Well, so the boys will learn something about themselves.
6: By delivering soda pop cans?
15: By being forced to do something they're not used to doing. You see, the follower is going to have to lead, and the leader is going to have to follow.
6: I don't get it.
15: That's all right, Sarah. Just so they do.
4: Why do we both have to do this?
10: I don't know. One of us to hold the box, one to hold the map.
4: It's like a 5-ounce box and a 2-ounce map.
10: I'm just doing what I was told.
4: Oh, right. Your motto.
10: Hold up a second. There's a fork in the trail.
4: I'm going left.
10: Wait. I gotta look at the map. We're supposed to go
9: right.
4: What? Get out of here. Let me see that. You're wrong. We have to go left. Trickle Lake is to the right. Tom Riley doesn't live on a houseboat, does he?
10: I don't think so, but Mr. Whitaker said to follow the map exactly.
4: Look, I may not be good with maps, but I can find my way around, okay? Just follow me.
10: You're just going right through the trees?
4: Sure. There's probably another trail right over... Ouch!
10: What happened?
4: I scratched my hand.
10: You okay?
4: Yeah.
10: What'd you scratch it on?
4: I don't know. Oh! It's a barbed wire fence.
10: See, I told you we went the wrong way. There wouldn't be a barbed wire fence in the middle of the trail.
4: Oh, yeah? Well, look. There's an open field on the other side. It's gotta be Tom Riley's farm.
10: I don't think so. Look on the map. It shows a fence over here. We're going in the wrong direction.
4: Would you stop looking at that thing? I found the farm, okay? Now let's hop the fence and get rid of this box.
10: Well, I guess the map could be wrong.
15: Hello, Tom. Yeah, it's me. Have the kids gotten there yet? They haven't? Well, they should have been there a long time ago. It's getting late. I better go after them. Do you have my cell phone number? Good. I'm going to take the trail. You stay there and call me if you see them. I'm on my way.
10: It's getting dark, Jared. Maybe we should go back to Wits
4: End. Are you crazy? It'll be midnight by the time we get back there.
10: But I don't think Mr. Riley's farm is this big. We've been walking this field for a long time.
4: And you've been panicking for a lot longer. Would you clam up for just a second?
10: What was that?
4: I don't know. I can't see anything.
10: There's something moving.
4: Maybe it's just the wind.
10: You know, I've heard that there's bears that live around here.
4: Bears?
10: I think I see something. It's crawling towards us.
4: What is it?
10: I can't tell. If it's a bear, I think we're supposed to lie real still. Or is that for dinosaurs?
4: I see it too.
10: It's coming closer.
4: I think it sees us. It's a bear.
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16: 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We always love hearing from you.
10: A sheep.
4: A sheep? Like Mary had a little sheep?
10: No, that was a lamb. This is a sheep.
4: Lamb, sheep, skid off me. Thanks. Now if you don't mind...
10: Ow! What's the matter?
4: I think I twisted my ankle when I fell.
10: Can you walk on it?
4: Ow! Just give me a minute.
10: I think I see some more sheep. We must be on a farm.
4: So that's it. We made it.
10: But Mr. Riley doesn't have any sheep. He has some horses and a big orchard.
4: Ow! I think I sprained it.
10: I'm telling you, we're in the wrong place. I knew it. Mr. Whitaker and Mr. Riley are probably out looking for us right now. Maybe our parents, too. What a mess.
4: What was that?
10: Here, put your arm around my shoulder. I'll carry you. We're going back.
4: Back?
9: Yes, back. I never should have listened to you in the first place. I've got the map. We're following it all the way back to the trail. Got it?
4: Well, I guess we can try that.
15: Cody? Jared?
0: Mr. Whitaker!
15: Cody, Jared, are you okay?
9: Yeah, we're fine. Jared got a sore ankle.
4: I'm all right.
15: What happened?
9: We kind of got lost.
4: Yeah, that map must be old. Got us lost.
15: I just drew it yesterday.
4: Well, I guess I have to look at it again.
15: I was getting worried about you two.
9: We ended up on the wrong farm.
15: How? I thought the map was clear enough.
9: We didn't exactly stick to the map. One of us thought he knew better.
15: So what happened?
9: I followed the map and got us back here.
15: Really? You let Cody lead you here, Jared?
4: Yeah, but it was only because I hurt my ankle.
9: And because he got us so lost.
15: Now step into the light, Cody.
9: Okay. Why?
15: Huh. Well, no bruises, no broken bones.
9: No, I'm okay.
15: Imagine that. So taking the lead when you knew what you were doing didn't hurt you after all.
9: No, I guess not.
4: I'm hurt.
15: Because you didn't follow directions. But you followed Cody, and now you'll be all right.
9: So you did this whole thing as a lesson, didn't you?
15: Oh, come on. Tom's house is just around the next bend.

0: Cody, good old buddy, what are you doing here?
1: Actually...
0: Wait a minute. There's something different about you. Why, Cody, your abs are like rock. Have you been doing aerobics?
1: I came by because I'd like my bat and car back.
0: You what?
1: You kinda... Well, I think you tricked me into, you know... giving you those things, and I'd like to have them back.
0: You want them back? Is that what you came here for? That's pretty gutsy for you, Cody. Oh, I get it. Is that your dad in the car?
1: He's just giving me a ride. For moral support.
0: Uh-huh. You can have your stuff back. The car's lame and the bat's too short for me. Hang on. Hey, Cody. Here you go. By the way, do you want to know where tonight's meeting is?
1: No thanks.
0: Smart boy. Later.
2: Well, look at that. You got them both back. You see, that wasn't so hard. People respect you when you stand up for yourself. So, how do you feel?
1: I feel like I'm gonna throw up.
2: Oh boy, hang on.
1: Okay, I'm okay.
2: Well, guess we won't be volunteering for combat duty anytime soon. But it's a start.
3: Romans 12:2 says, "Do not be conformed to this world, but be transformed by the renewal of your mind, that you may prove what is the will of God, what is good and acceptable and perfect." This means that we're not supposed to think the way everyone else thinks, or just accept what everyone tells us, but to be so filled with God's Spirit that we try to think as He thinks. God wants us to be wise about who we listen to and what kind of advice we take. And when we feel confused, we should turn to Him and the trusted people He has put around us to help us figure things out. So don't be a pushover. Be like the writer of Proverbs 2, who looks to God for wisdom so that you'll understand righteousness and justice, and you'll have wisdom in your heart and knowledge

0: 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This is
1: life. Did you know it's really not in the extraordinary that God shows up? It's actually just in the ordinary moments, the day-to-day. Coming up in 9 minutes, we're going to talk about the ordinary moments from this week. Until then, here's Planet Shakers. Life.

0: perfectly.
1: Today's word of life is John 14:12. Very truly I tell you, whoever believes in me will do the works I have been doing, and they will do even greater things than these, because I am going to the Father. That's today's word of life.

0: Listener supported Christian Radio Life 100.3. That was Andrew Rip with Hold Me Up. It is 4:35. Good afternoon. It's Michael Onley here with you on this beautiful sunny afternoon. Nice breath of fresh air. Nice way to close out the week. And hey, before you rush into the weekend, I was thinking about this. I think it's important that we think back on the people who helped make this week a little easier. You know, maybe somebody who listened when you needed to vent. What about a coworker who just made you laugh on a difficult afternoon? Or, you know, your spouse picked up the slack when you're exhausted, or a friend sent a text message at exactly the right time. I know at some point this week, I'm sure you can relate to one of those things. And Proverbs chapter 17 says, a friend loves at all times. And here's the thing, we often thank God for big answers to prayer while overlooking the people he uses in ordinary ways to help carry us. And sometimes his provision looks like a person sitting across the table simply saying, hey, I'm here. So before this week disappears into the next one, why don't you tell somebody what they meant to you? Just send that quick message, hey, thanks for being there this week. Or tell your spouse, hey, I really noticed all the help that you put forth. Thank the coworker who always brings some sort of joy into the room. Encouragement should not only exist in our heads. Sometimes people actually need to hear it. And life is lighter when we carry it together. So one of the best ways to thank God for good people is to make sure those people know we are grateful for them.
1: 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We'll give you three clues. 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Figure it out, and you could be on your way to Toronto. 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
1: 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That was Quinn Thronis with Every Gift. It is 4:46. It's that beautiful time to pray. Heavenly Father, we thank you for this day, and we thank you for this beautiful week that was, and we thank you for the weekend ahead, the first weekend of October, which represents a lot of excitement and anticipation for the beauty this weekend, and then of course next weekend as we head into Thanksgiving. It's always a kind of a humbling reminder of how quickly time moves. One moment we're celebrating the summertime with friends and family and the kids and neighbors, you name it, and then suddenly we blink and September's in the rearview mirror. And so I just pray for a great perspective for each life listener, that they wouldn't be discouraged by that. They wouldn't be upset about the past being just that, the past. They would be excited for the present right here, right now, but also what's ahead. And what's ahead is beauty. There's so many great things ahead. And yet we know, regardless of the circumstances, there's a multitude of different requests and petitions from all over the prayer wall. And we thank you for that. And so we pray for great wisdom, great discernment navigating these realities, and that the Prince of Peace would be at the forefront this weekend, that there would be great provision, great protection, and great purpose for all families, for each and every single life listener, both now and in the time ahead. Father, we give this all to you. In your Son's precious name we pray. Amen.
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0: 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That was Joe L. Barnes with Road Less Traveled, 454. 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

I tell you, the last 2 weeks, the Toronto Escape Contest, it's been a proverbial hoot and a holler. And hey, ladies and gentlemen, the cue to call is going to strike anytime this hour, so you know the drill. Keep that phone ready and those ears nice and ready to go.

Hey, it's 507 with a life weather update. Well, it was a beautiful sunny one today. If you want to go outside tonight, do it. It won't be too cold, you know. A few clouds, low of 5. Just wear a sweater. Here's Matt Meyer on Life.

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1: This week, we heard about a fast food becoming a breakfast cereal. 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

0: Hey, it's 5:15, first weekend of October. Hey, there's lots of things you could do. You know, pick some pumpkins, eat some apples. Just don't rake the leaves. It's too early. Here's Patrick Mayberry on life.
1: This

0: 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That was Cody Carnes with Firm Foundation. Good evening. It's 5:22. Michael on the here with you. Well, imagine looking out your window on a Friday morning and seeing an emu sprinting down the road like it has somewhere extremely important to be. That actually happened in Virginia this morning, and animal control officers were called after a mystery emu escaped and led them on what they described as a high-speed game of catch me if you can. And, of course, naturally, after a little bit of teamwork, lots of running, and what officials jokingly called questionable cardio, they finally caught the bird safely. And honestly, I feel like that's an appropriate way to end this week, because... You know, sometimes life is just so serious, right? It can get very stressful. Maybe that was the case for you this week. It was just pedal to the metal, just nonstop seriousness and stress. And sometimes there is simply an emu running loose right through the neighborhood. And maybe that's your reminder as we head into this weekend, this first weekend of October, to just embrace and enjoy the lighter moments. Like, intentionally seek to laugh, you know, spend some quality time with great rest and spend time with the people you love. And then most importantly, thank God for the joy that he places in ordinary days. And Ecclesiastes reminds us that there is a true time to laugh. And what better time to laugh than not right now? You know, so laugh when you can and receive the weekend as a gift. And if your Friday involved less cardio than chasing an emu, hey, consider that a win.
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3: 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I remember hearing the story of a Sunday school class that was happening at church, and the teacher said, okay, kids, next Sunday, I want you to memorize Psalm 23. And so they all were working on it. One little boy was really struggling. And so that next Sunday came, and the kids got up and recited it, and it was his turn, and he got up and he said, the Lord is my shepherd. He paused and he said, that's all I need to know. And he sat down. Not in a way, that's true. Our shepherd will protect us and get us safely to heaven.
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0: 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That was Jason Dunn with Hope. It is time to see if we can get another qualifier for the Toronto Escape. Our grand prize winner will get to create their own Toronto getaway with $1,000 in gift cards towards hotel, live theater, and dinner. Let's see if we can get ourselves a qualifier. Who's this and where are you calling from?
1: Hi, it's Lori from Alliston.
0: Okay, Lori, we are playing Common Denominator. We'll give you three clues. The answer to all of them is the same number. You just have to guess what the number is. Does that sound good?
1: Sounds great.
0: Okay, here we go. Here are the clues. Days in a fortnight, lines in a sonnet poem, Valentine's Day date. So
1: 14th.
0: There you go. I don't even have to ask you what you think it is. That is correct. It is 14. Congratulations. You are now in the draw for the Toronto Escape.
1: Thank you.
0: You're most welcome, and your next chance to qualify is coming up Monday morning on the Get Up and Go show after 7 a.m. The grand prize winner will be announced on October 9th. The Toronto Escape is presented by Wade Hamlin, Remax, Hallmark Eastern Realty, your PTBO realtor. Lori, I didn't even get it out. You just nailed it.
1: Thank goodness for Valentine's Day.
0: Amen. Well, congratulations once again, and I wish you the best of luck.
1: Thank you.

0: Today's word of life is John 14:12. Very truly I tell you, whoever believes in me will do the works I have been doing, and they will do even greater things than these, because I am going to the Father. That's today's word of life.
1: For years I've run the fast lane, and my treads are wearing thin.

0: Evergreen. Ontario's Christian Superstation, Life 100.3. That was Ren Collective with Evergreen. Well, you just heard from the Toronto Escape. The contest is on. 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

I'm like the brother of the prodigal, who turned his nose and puffed his chest. He didn't run off like his brother, but his soul was just as dead.

606 with a life weather update. Well, this week was kind of a mixed bag of tricks to close out the month of September and heading on into the month of October tonight. A low of 8 and clear skies. There's Big Daddy Weave on life.

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2: This week, we heard about a fast food becoming a breakfast cereal. 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

And 6:13. What's the plan this weekend? Is it pedal to the metal, full throttle, have a hoot and a holler, or is it, you know, a little bit of this, a little bit of that, or is it just rest and take it easy? Hey, regardless, enjoy your weekend. Here's House Fires of Life.

0: Ontario's Christian Superstation Life 100.3. That was Megan Woods with Heaven Down Here. Amen to that. I hope you're encouraged by that one. I'm loving it. What a beautiful song. Well, hey, Friday afternoon into the Friday evening. What a combo, right? Into October. It just feels different, right? The work week has winded on down. The air is cooler. Maybe there's a game on tonight that you're excited for, and suddenly a hoodie and something warm to eat sounds like an excellent plan. After 5 days of maybe some alarms, schedules, traffic, responsibilities, and figuring out what everybody is eating for dinner, the weekend has pleasantly arrived. And I love what Scripture says. Mark chapter 6 tells us, and it's Jesus, he's talking to the disciples, right? And he says, come with me by yourselves to a quiet place and get some rest. I love it. It's as simple as it gets, right? But I love that Jesus recognized when people simply needed to stop. And what I mean by that is rest was not laziness. It was part of the rhythm. And we all need to remember that this weekend. So maybe as we head into this weekend, it does not need to become another giant checklist. Of course, sure, get some things done, but leave room for absolutely nothing productive too. If you can, sleep a little longer. Maybe if you want to just put your feet up and watch the game, do it. What about taking that fall walk? Have coffee without rushing somewhere afterward. Spend time with people who refill your cup. Because we know this, Monday will eventually ask something from you again. But this weekend, let God remind you that sometimes the faithful thing to do is simply rest.
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0: I tell you, I'm excited. The big day is almost arrived for the Ride for Refuge at Beaver Mead Park in Peterborough goes tomorrow afternoon. Check-in starts at 3, and the walk starts at 4. It's a special day. 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

0: On the night you're falling all to pieces, you can bring your lonely heart to Jesus. What if I told you that I believe it?
1: It's 6:30. Give yourself a pat on the back, ladies and gentlemen. A job well done. A great week. Enjoy the weekend. Usually

0: good.
1: Today's word of life comes from John 14:12. Very truly I tell you, whoever believes in me will do the works I have been doing, and they will do even greater things than these, because I am going to the Father. John chapter 14, verse 12. That's today's word of life.

0: at 6:42, first full weekend of October. I can't help but think the greatest way to enjoy this weekend is get outside, enjoy the fall colors, enjoy the fresh air, and just embrace one another. Here's Mercy Me.
1: Like a soul.

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1: Hey, y'all, it's Brandon Lake, and I'm so excited about this song called How Good God Is. And when we wrote this song, I got together like any other day with some of my friends, and I had just been singing that. And, you know, I never would have ever known how good God is. So we just started to unpack it. What are those things in life? Let's really talk about the honest ones. God, thank you for the fires that forged me with faith. Thank you for even the anger that it forced me to pray. And so I hope as you hear this song, you can look at those circumstances in your life and that it pushes you towards God.
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0: Ontario's Christian Superstation Life 100.3. That was Brandon Lake with How Good God Is. Well, we wrapped up week two of the Toronto Escape Contest, and it is your chance to create your own Toronto getaway. Toronto is a beautiful city, and we've got some gift cards for you. Take in some hotel, live theater, and dinner. All you have to do, very simple, keep listening for your chance to play Common Denominator. We will give you three clues. You tell us which number they all have in common. The Toronto Escape is presented by Wade Hamlin, Remax, Hallmark Eastern Realty, your PTBO realtor. Hey, I'm Michael Lonley. Thanks for joining me today, and thanks for joining me this week. I say it all the time, but I mean it from the bottom of my heart. It's a real joy, honor, and pleasure to be a part of your day. And here's my prayer for you for this weekend as we go into the first full weekend of October. It's an exciting time, but also we can get busy, we can get distracted. So put that phone down, get outside, get some fresh air, and embrace your family. Hey, praise and worship at night is on the way, but first I'm going to close out this show with Katie Nicole and My God Can.
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4: 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He and his combat dog, Odin, are seeking a peaceful new start in Alaska. 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Once again, James and Odin will need each other to survive. The bond between man and dog here is surprisingly sweet, but the fierce threats they face are anything but that. Toss in some profanity, and you've got an intense PG-13 thriller that isn't for the faint of heart. 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

It's time to praise. Psalm 9, verse 2 says, I will be glad and rejoice in you. I will sing the praises of your name. 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
1: This week, we heard about a fast food becoming a breakfast cereal. 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

0: We hope you're enjoying the music in association with Innisfil Community Church and Wellings of Bradford. 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